0: want by Qantas. This is the world news from the BBC. The leader of North Korea, Kim Jong-un, has said that his country is equipping its navy with nuclear weapons. According to North Korea's state news agency, he made the remarks on Tuesday at a ceremony that marks a naval vessel's entry into active service. A Tunisian court has upheld a prison sentence imposed on a prominent human rights activist. Sadia Mosbah, who leads the anti-racism group Menemti, had been charged with money laundering and illicit enrichment and was sentenced to 8 years in prison in March. The 66-year-old has long been a prominent advocate for sub-Saharan migrants in Tunisia. Kenyan prosecutors say several students will be charged with the murder of 16 schoolmates who died in a dormitory fire at a girls' boarding school in late May. Each suspect will face 16 counts of murder. Donald Trump says six people have now been arrested over recent damage to the newly renovated Lincoln Memorial reflecting pool in Washington. In a social media post, he again claimed, without providing evidence, that a 350-foot gash had been purposefully slashed into the blue lining of the pool. From Washington, Bernd Busman reports.
1: In late April this year, President Trump publicly unveiled plans to renovate the reflecting pool in Washington, a popular tourist attraction that has long been beset by leaks, faulty pipes, and algae growth. At the time, he promised it would be painted American flag blue and ready in time for the 4th of July celebrations planned in the American Capitol. But problems emerged within days of it being reopened to the public, with algae blooms turning the water green and large chunks of blue coating peeling off. The president has blamed the pool's problems on vandals, claiming that someone cut a long gash and poured fertilizer into the heavily patrolled public landmark. It will now be drained again for repairs on an unclear timeline.
0: Bernd Busman. And that's the latest world news.
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1: Hello, I'm David Harper, and today on Business Daily, what would you do if the worst happened?
2: A massive power cut hit Spain and Portugal. The blackout caused chaos, crippling transport systems.
3: Queues soon formed in front of ATMs, as once again cash became the...
4: People are left sitting at home with no food or water and no way of getting information about what to do.
1: In the last few years, we've seen major conflicts in the Middle East and Ukraine, a major power cut in Spain and Portugal, and the COVID pandemic across the world make people feel that bit less secure. Ordinary citizens now see the benefit of keeping a reserve of supplies and tools on hand, and that's given a big boost to some businesses. So has being a prepper now become mainstream? And with some seriously expensive products being sold for doomsday, has it become survival of the richest?
5: Hi there, everyone. Welcome to the Bug Out in Bilf Wells, and welcome to the Prepper and Bug Out course. My name's Tom. I'm ex-parachute regiment. I've served for 25 years, and I've seen what can actually happen in when things go...
1: Where better to find out than in the middle of nowhere? In a forest deep in the middle of Wales, I caught up with Tom Blakey. He's a survival expert and an instructor on the UK's only Bug Out course, a term used by those in the know for surviving out in the open if things have turned bad and you can't stay at home.
5: Certain presentations. Following all this, we'll actually go through a live bug out and then live outdoors overnight in a scenario-based exercise.
6: Just explain to me for a moment the concept of bugging out.
5: Oh, so the whole idea of bugging out is if where you are, whether it's at home or in a workplace or something like that, becomes untenable for any reason, you need to basically escape to survive, basically. So if there was social unrest that was so bad that they were smashing up cars, setting fire to houses, or if there was a terrorist attack or a natural disaster like a wildfire or something, then it's the idea of escaping to somewhere safer with enough gear on you to at least survive for a couple of days.
6: Have you seen interest growing in this lately?
5: Absolutely, yeah. As a result of what's happening in this country and around the world, there is definitely an uptake in people wanting to take responsibility for their own safety and for their families as well.
6: Is there anything in particular that has spurred people on to want to do this?
5: I think everyone's got their own kind of take on it. I think, though, with what's happening in Ukraine and now in Iran, is having a really big effect on people's mindset and thinking of, are they safe enough and have they done enough to look after their families?
1: And Tom's courses aren't the only reason you might want to head into this hidden patch of Mid Wales. If you're serious about being ready for anything, you'll want to head to the Bug Out shop too. They've got everything you need to ride out Armageddon, whatever your budget.
7: I'm Lee Price, and owner of the Bug Out shop, which is a one-stop shop for anything you need for outdoors and survival. My son said to me years ago when I first opened the shop, he said, if there's the end of the world, this is the place I want to come.
6: Now, tell us a little bit more about the survival and preparedness market. What sort of things do people buy if they're interested in that?
7: With the preparedness side of it, it's mainly water filters, long life food. With survival, it's more like the outdoor survival gear. So that's like the camping equipment and tools. So it's a broad range.
6: We've been looking at how this has come from being a very specialist thing more into the mainstream. Have you seen a change in the sort of people that come here?
7: Obviously, a lot more people are interested in it now. And again, it's a broad range of people. Could be just, you know, someone in their house in the middle of the city to someone in a little bit of a homestead in the countryside.
6: Is it expensive? Do you have to spend a lot of money to be properly prepared?
7: No, you can start from as little as £50-60 up to, you know, a few hundred pounds up to a couple of £1,000.
6: So let me ask you a little bit about what you've got here. These are some water filters.
7: So these are your personal water filters you can stick in your bag. So if you're going out somewhere, you can, you know, drink from any water course.
6: So you just fill it up and it filters it and you just drink it out the bottle?
7: Yeah, so it's a small bag. You just fill that up, drink it. There's a straw. There's the bottle types. And then you've got the larger filters in, like these. You know, these will do 20,000 litres of clean water.
6: So this almost looks like a petrol can or something.
7: It's a jerry can, but it's got a massive filter in it. So you put your water in, you pump it under pressure, then you can use the water.
6: So dirty water goes in one end, clean water comes out the other. Right, and then this thing, which almost looks like you should be making tea with it.
7: Yeah, well, it is for the home. So a lot of people have these in the houses. So you just put dirty water in there. There's a series of filters inside, all connected in there. And then the clean water trickles through the filters into this container.
6: And then you can just take it out the bottom?
7: Yeah.
1: Now, as Lee said, you don't have to spend a lot of money here. That small personal water filter is less than $20. But the one for the home is more than $215, and the large fuel can type retails at nearly $440. And that's just your water supply. And Tom is keen to stress that the most important thing here is knowledge. One of his courses will set you back around $200. And come to think about it, if he is the expert, what does he carry around with him?
5: So in the very top then, I've got a trauma kit, and there's a little handle here. I can literally just drag that out. A pair of trauma shears to expose an injury if it's below clothing. Two tourniquets, an Israeli bandage, and some wound clot there. That's helped to stop
6: bleeding. This is not your normal first aid kit.
5: I've got a head torch inside there. I've also got a power bank with different types of cables for different types of electrical things, including my phone. Pair of gloves and a woolly hat. Going further into the pack then, I've got a secondary first aid kit, and then last thing in here is an actual self-contained everyday carry pouch, and this is kind of like a multi-tool. So I've actually got a tin opener there, super glue, pens, pencils, a glow stick, waterproof notepad, some cordage, different types, a lighter, a whistle, a Leatherman multi-tool, a Swiss Army knife, toenail clippers, and a pry tool.
6: So
5: there.
6: So is that the kit within a kit?
5: Yeah, it is, yeah.
1: And that sort of everyday carry is becoming more and more popular. A selection of essentials that you always have with you that can get you out of some scrapes. That's fine for just one person, but what if you have to consider an entire nation? Being a prepper might be a new trend in some parts of the world, but in Sweden, they're way ahead.
8: My name is Michael Frisell. I'm a Director General for the Swedish Civil Defence and Resilience Agency. The agency is, if I use the term, the top node in the civil defence. That means that we have a very, very strong mandate. We are the government's tool in order to coordinate and strengthen the civil defence and the total defence.
9: As part of this programme, we're looking at the idea of being prepared for a form of disaster, whatever that might be, and how in other parts of the world this has been seen as a bit of a niche interest until recently. I get the feeling in Sweden this is something that people have done naturally for a long time.
8: Yeah, you know, our history, our tradition, and also the geography matters, of course. We have not been allied in NATO before. It has been necessary to take care of ourselves, and we have been living close to Russia, and we have felt the threat from Russia many, many years back. And that means that we have a more open and clear communication with the citizens and all stakeholders in the society.
9: I've got a copy of the information you've sent out to residents in front of me here, and whereas other countries are talking about the potential for natural disasters and power cuts, you are not holding back, and this is about preparing for war.
8: If we only focus on peacetime crisis, we will never have the capabilities to handle the worst case scenario.
9: What would a typical Swede be expected to have on hand to be prepared?
8: The most important is that you have a preparedness mindset, that you understand you need to take responsibility. You have a responsibility. You need to contribute, and you need to take care by yourself during the first week during a crisis or war. And then, of course, you need some type of equipment, batteries, radio, candles, some water at home, some food, so you can survive, if I use that word, during 1 week without support from the government and the state. You need to contribute to the society's preparedness, and all things you do matters in this case.
9: When you look at the list of what you can buy to be prepared, some of the equipment that you might need, it can run to quite a lot, and it can get quite expensive. Is this something that everybody is able to do?
8: No, definitely not. It's important that everybody do something. And then you need to work together with your neighbors, where you're living, in your football club, when you're working at your company or the business you are in. So it's also to work together, but everybody can't buy everything. But if you do something, that matters.
1: Michael Frisell, the Director General of Sweden's Civil Defence and Resilience Agency. You are listening to Business Daily from the BBC World Service. I'm David Harper, and we're looking at the growing popularity of preppers. So if not just individuals, but also organisations and even nations need to be prepared, there's a lot of stuff to stockpile. And where there's a need, there's usually a company willing to sell it.
10: Prepare today for peace of mind tomorrow. Be ready. Be wise.
1: If you've got clean water sorted and some useful gadgets, you'll need food. And the days of emergency rations consisting of some cans slowly rusting on a shelf have gone.
11: My name is Kim Burknell. I established RadioWise in UK about 4 years ago.
9: Tell me, first of all, if you would, a little bit about ReadyWise. What is it you provide? What's the kind of thinking behind the company?
11: To provide everyday preparedness for private homes, institutions, corporates and NGOs. Primarily food products, freeze-dried emergency food meals that can last up to 25 years.
9: So we've got one of these packs in front of us. What have we got here?
11: What you've got in front of you is a 72 hours emergency kit that basically includes breakfast, lunch and dinner for one person for 3 days.
9: And this is a small red waterproof bag all tied up and ready to go?
11: It's a small bag ready to go. But we also see there's a lot of different use cases. So we're not just pushing hardcore prepping. We're also looking into other segments where people can take it on a boat, take it on a camping trip. So there's a lot of different use cases where having long-lasting food makes a lot of sense.
9: I mean, I was going to ask, what sort of people are buying this?
11: It's a very broad range of people, but it has become mainstream. Emergency food has become mainstream.
9: Because a few years ago, we used to think of this as quite a niche product that only a few people with a certain mindset maybe would have a need for.
11: Yeah, and that has changed dramatically. So we see people that are buying it just to have a peace of mind for their families. We also see companies buying it, so as a duty of care. Investment banks, corporates are buying it, keeping it in the basement to provide it for their staff in an emergency situation.
9: What do you think has changed the market? What has made more people aware of this?
11: Well, Europe has traditionally been behind America, probably 10 to 15 years. And what we see now is the emergence of pandemics. We have seen wars in Ukraine has become nearby. People are getting anxious. We are seeing flooding, power cuts in Spain. We see wildfires in Greece. A lot has suddenly happened that we haven't been used to.
9: It's quite convenient having this freeze-dried food, but you do still need a clean water supply to make it work.
11: That's very true, yeah. Some of our partners are selling water filters. So you basically buy a water filter. You can take water from a stream and just add it.
9: How do you see this market expanding? The range of people buying this has changed a lot, even in the last few years. Yeah. Is this going to become an everyday thing that everybody has?
11: Yes, absolutely. We already see repeat purchases, but we also see a fast increase in businesses, private consumption, and NGOs. And we also see, we have delivered to both UN, private arranged NGOs that are supplying food into Ukraine.
9: So put simply, people are buying this more frequently than every 25 years.
11: Yeah, absolutely. I think that people have seen that the government cannot always support citizens and organizations in a time of crisis. And people are now becoming aware that having a food insurance is not very dissimilar to have a car insurance or a house insurance. It just makes common sense.
1: Now, that could be the answer, but the ReadyWise bag that Kim showed me cost around $120. And if you want a year's supply, well, that would cost you more than $3,000. So you might be thinking, what sort of person would be that committed to prepping?
12: Unfortunately, reality TV in America made the idea of prepping seem like something that only crazy people would do.
1: Kai Furneaux is an Australian survival expert, TV presenter, and believe it or not, former Hollywood stunt performer. And she's explained the ins and outs of being a prepper to the masses.
12: I think as we're seeing more extreme weather events, unsettled politics, people are feeling a little bit more nervous in their everyday life. There is a movement towards, well, you know, why wouldn't I have a bag with all the things that I couldn't do without if my house burnt down? If I end up in a shelter, why wouldn't I have a change of my own underwear and 3 days worth of food so I don't have to rely on other people? So it is becoming more normalized to be just that little bit more prepared. I know in Australia, when summer comes, everybody cleans out the gutters and, you know, trims down the trees, gets rid of the dry stuff around their house. And this is just a little bit of an extension of that. It's just that one step further. Like if somebody came to you, knocked on your door and said, you've got 1 minute to grab everything that's important to you, isn't it far easier to have a little bag of that stuff already ready rather than going, oh my gosh, what is the most important thing to me when I walk out that door?
9: The majority of people that we've spoken to have been men. Is this still a thing that perhaps women don't consider as much as they should?
12: It's interesting because I do think that when it comes to the household, women are considering it far more than men. I find that women tend to be a little bit more nervous about the family future and wanting to be more proactive about it. Whereas, you know, men kind of can sometimes think, well, I'll be all right. We'll just wing it, you know, just heading out without it. But survival, the idea of going into the wilderness and trying to get by, I think does appeal to more men than women. I saw a Dexter cartoon and it seems to suggest at the end of the world, the best thing women could do was run to the nearest man. And at that moment, I was like, right, I have to be the one to prove that women have a spot in the survival space. You know, women are amazing. They're incredible in a crisis. They have a different kind of pain threshold to men. They tend to be looking more at building community in times of emergency. It was always a surprise to me that people thought that women wouldn't be good in those kind of situations.
9: What is it that scares you the most? Is it a natural weather disaster? Is it some kind of conflict? Is it some kind of big crime scenario?
12: I think the scariest animal on the planet is human beings and some interactions you can have. Like if I'm sleeping in the dirt in Africa, I'm never scared. But the idea of something happening to my friends and loved ones is probably the thing that terrifies me the most. And it's honestly one of the reasons I carry the things I carry with me. One of the things I'm trying to do is normalize the idea of being prepared. So normalizing perhaps having a go bag, because I know it sort of moves into the idea of that crazy conspiracy theorist prepper. But I mean, for me, having existed in the survival world so long, the idea of not having a small kit that covers my basic needs should anything go wrong seems to be more scary than thinking about what could go wrong.
9: So are you now working on your emergency stash, making a plan for unrest? Well, whether you are or not, this is out of the bag now. In the aftermath of the power cut in Spain and Portugal, retailers saw a huge increase in demand for wind-up radios, and that outage only lasted a day. Some estimates say the market for prepping in the US alone will hit $2.46 billion by 2030. And the headlines warning of potential conflict, disaster and unrest around the world are likely to stoke that demand. This edition of Business Daily was presented by me, David Harper, and the producer was Victoria Hastings.

0: For most parents, the future of their children is a key issue. 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A-level students choose their key subjects, specifically selected for their choice of university, whilst the IB diploma offers a wide breadth of subjects, ideal for pupils who want to develop in a wide range of courses. To learn more about the options for your child's tailored journey to success, visit our website, regents-patia.co.th.
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0: New leadership in Britain.
1: That is why I will resign as leader of the Labour Party.
2: I swear by Almighty God that I will be faithful and bear true allegiance to His Majesty King Charles.
0: It's World Business Report from the BBC World Service. This is Andrew Peach. On the way, we'll look at what a new UK Prime Minister will mean for the world's fifth biggest economy. Also today, with Cape Verde holding their own against Spain and Uruguay at the World Cup, how many million dollars is that worth? And we've tribute to the great US economist Alan Greenspan. First, it was like something from British history centuries ago. A rival leader from the northwest of England travelling to London to seize the crown. Today, not 2 years since getting the job, the UK Prime Minister Keir Starmer announced he's standing down.
1: The question my party is asking now is whether I am best placed to lead us into the next general election. Every decision I've taken has been about putting the country I love first. That is why I will resign as leader of the Labour Party.
0: He'll likely be replaced in a few weeks by Andy Burnham, who was until a few days ago the Mayor of Manchester, now re-elected to Parliament and backed by hundreds of MPs from the governing Labour Party.
2: I swear by Almighty God that I will be faithful and bear true allegiance to His Majesty King Charles, his heirs and successors, according to law. So help me God.
0: So if that's how things play out, what will it mean for the world's fifth biggest economy? I asked the former Governor of the Bank of England, Lord Mervyn King.
3: To be an effective leader, you need to have clear intellectual convictions as to what needs to be done. I don't think we've seen that for

0: just are not going to work. We've done nothing yet for defence spending. There are many things which need to be done, which are simply, at this stage, just promises. But I think Andy Burnham has a record of saying we must do something about some of these.
1: And a lot's been made of Keir Starmer's perhaps lack of ability to shape a narrative and take the electorate with him on a path of, you know, potentially difficult decisions and hardship, as you say. Do you think it's more than that, though? What I'm picking up from you is a sense of a lack of economic coherence in what the government has been trying to do.
0: You need to have clear and deep intellectual convictions in order to get through the inevitable periods when there'll be squalls and problems, but to keep going in the right direction that you believe in. And I think without that, then governments do get tossed around and they put forward proposals and they back off them and they change their mind. We need leadership with deep intellectual convictions. Now, that doesn't come necessarily just from one person. It can come from a collective, a cabinet, but each of them needs to have those convictions about what they're doing in their area. And one of the reasons why the last decade has been so difficult is that in each of the major offices and ministerial appointments in cabinet, we've had massive turnover. You know, people have what do 1 year and move on to a different job. You need to be in it for some considerable time to understand what needs to be done. There are many other questions. You know, what do we do about defence? What do we do about social care? How are we going to deal with failing water companies, the railways? What about the tax system? What about the triple lock for pensioners? What about the welfare system? All of these things need to be looked at together in an overall view of, yes, with this package as a whole, people may lose some things in one area and gain it on the other. The pension system could be sorted out. There are many areas whereby looking at problems together, it's possible to portray a narrative which says this is what we have to do. It will take time. You're not going to feel better off tomorrow. But if we start on this program now, then not only our children, but our grandchildren will benefit from it, as opposed to our bequeathing them a large amount of national debt, which they will have to pay taxes to service.
1: There'll be more from Lord King later in the programme. Live now to Lord Karen Villamoria, Chair of the International Chamber of Commerce, United Kingdom, founder of the Cobra beer brand. Thank you for being with us. In his marking of his own homework, listing his achievements over the past 2 years, Keir Starmer talked about trade deals that his government has struck. I know you've been involved in them to an extent. Do you think that that is a big success?
2: Oh, you've got to look at the situation just based on what Mervyn King was saying just now. A country like the UK is a great country. It's one of the, you know, top six economies in the world with less than 1% of the world's population. And regardless of everything, it's almost 10 years to the day tomorrow that the Brexit vote happened. And we've had nothing but economic and political turmoil since then, with six prime ministers in 10 years. The last time that happened was 250 years ago at the time of America's independence. And now we're going to have seven prime ministers in 10 years. This is not good from an investment point of view, where people look at a country and they say, has it got a rule of law? Has it got an independent judiciary? Has it got an independent central bank? Has it got a stable democracy? We tick all those boxes. Has it got stable politics? We haven't had that. So now we're craving certainty, and business wants that certainty. And when it comes to trade deals, we have had the 2022, we rolled over 66 trade agreements from the European Union, including Canada, for example, to the UK, which we still have to this day. And then we started doing our own deals. And under the previous government, I remember being involved with the Australian deal, the New Zealand deal, and then the India deal. We started the negotiations in January 2022, and it took 3.5 years. And last year in July, we signed the India Free Trade Agreement, which is one of our biggest trade deals ever in our history, with the fastest growing major economy in the world. And that trade deal was done. Okay. And since then, we've got the GCC agreement that's possibly going to be happening. So we have been signing these deals under Keir Starmer's leadership.
1: And just to think about Andy Burnham, potentially the next prime minister, and what's in his inbox. I can see the Times newspaper in London reporting tonight he's going to do a big speech next week talking about reducing the UK's national debt and getting the cost of borrowing down, as he tries to convince everyone he's got a credible economic plan of the sort Lord King was talking about.
2: Well, look at what we've had. We had the previous government, and a lot of the blame, by the way, goes to the previous

0: government. They're the ones who put up taxes to the highest level at the time. They're the ones who had no growth. And now we've had this government over the last 2 years with a huge majority, 174-seat majority. They could have done big things. And you cannot grow an economy, which is what they said they wanted to do, and with the right intentions, you cannot grow an economy by putting up taxes and increasing spending and increasing borrowing. You can only grow an economy by reducing taxes, being more efficient in your public spending. And we've got now, at the moment, the highest level of public spending. We've got the highest level of taxes in 8 years. And we've got borrowing hitting 100% of GDP. So this cannot go on. So Andy Burnham has to hit this head on and say, I've got to have the guts to enable this economy to grow. I've got to listen to government. And what's happened with the previous 2 years is, Keir Starmer, by the way, is a very decent person. I knew him when I was president of CBI as in opposition. I have nothing to say about him other than he's a very decent person with the right intentions. But you've got to listen to business. Okay. The U-turns, 15 U-turns. Now, I say you would not have had to U-turn if you'd listened to us in the first place.
1: Lord Bellamore, I have to leave it there. I'm so sorry, but thank you very much indeed for your take on what's been going on. I want to move to Colombia now for a minute or two. The rightward shift in Latin American politics continues with Alvarado de la Espriella winning a narrow win in Colombia's presidential election after pledging a military crackdown on illegal armed groups and drug trafficking there.
2: Voy a gobernar.
3: I will govern for all Colombians, for those who voted for me and for those who chose another candidate. There will be no winners or losers. There will be no reprisals, no persecution, because in a democracy there are no irreconcilable enemies.
1: Let's go to Colombia and my colleague Catherine Ellis, who's a freelance journalist there. Catherine, it's really interesting. The guy who's won here has got a very colourful business background. Tell us.
4: He certainly has, yeah. He's a very distinct character. So he's actually a high-profile criminal defence lawyer, but he's also an entrepreneur as well. So he's had various alcohol businesses, rum, whiskey. He's had menswear lines as well, a Miami restaurant. He's also a singer as well. He sings opera and Latin American music, and he's released albums. So he's very, very different, and his campaigning has reflected that as well. And it's important to say he's never held public office. He's never been a politician before, and that's exactly what people love about him. He's an outsider. So his campaign was quite unconventional as well. So you saw at his rallies, you'd have these like dancing AI tigers as well. He had a catchy theme tune for his campaign, bulletproof glass as well, because there was a lot of security concerns throughout the campaign. And he's also known as the tiger, el tigre in Spanish. And that's to reflect the kind of strength that he wants to project as the next presidential, as the next president.
1: I'm liking this out of AI tigers, I have to say. Now, his pitch is basically about cuts and also security. So management of the economy and security and linking those two things.
4: Exactly. I mean, they're the two main economic pillars. And the really interesting thing is that they were kind of, everybody I was speaking to, they were the real things that were top of everybody's concerns. That's whether you wanted to vote for the left, Ivan Cepeda. He is the continuation candidate, or he was, from Gustavo Petro's government. And also then we had Abelardo de Espriella. Now, it's very important to say there was an incredibly narrow margin between both of them. There was only 1% difference. Now, the difference is how people wanted these priorities actually delivered. So with Ivan Cepeda, it was a continuation of more redistribution. With Petro, he'd actually increased the minimum wage as well. There was a lot of talk about equality. And in terms of security, it was negotiations with armed groups to try and bring peace to the country. Now, Abelardo de Espriella wanted something completely, completely different. He vowed to scrap negotiations with armed groups. That was actually Gustavo Petro's flagship policy. He vowed to come down hard on all of these armed groups. Many of them were left over after the 2016 peace agreement with the FARC. Build Bukele-style prisons as well, mega prisons. And then in terms of the economy, yeah, he wants to reduce the state. So he wants it, not only Bukele, he's taking it, like drawing out of his playbook, but also Javier Milei from Argentina. So he wants to reduce the state by about 40%. And then as well, increase growth by increasing investor confidence as well.
1: Same sort of thing we're seeing in Latin America. Catherine, thank you very much. This is World Business Report from the BBC World Service with Andrew Peach. We're off to Cape Verde now. The talk of the World Cup, the second smallest country to qualify, 400,000 people already getting draws with former winners like Spain and Uruguay. It's Football Federation getting at least $12 million just for qualifying. Rachel Wright has been to Cape Verde to hear more about the impact on its economy.
5: I'm at one of the many fan zones with big screens that have been set up throughout the city of Praia, and the excitement here is on another level. We're just minutes away from the beginning of their first World Cup game ever against one of the tournament favourites, Spain, and everyone is really excited.
6: It's very confident because for the first time they will see Cape Verde playing a so big game like this.
5: How do you feel about today?
6: Say that she feels very proud because Cape Verde already won. It doesn't matter what happened there.
5: The Cape Verde team is known as the Blue Sharks, and it's the second smallest country in this year's World Cup. Most of the squad are from the large diaspora. That's probably why a country of less than 500,000 people punches way above its weight and has qualified for the World Cup. I'm with Paulino Diaz, who's one of the country's best-known economists and also a huge football fan. Paulino, tell me, how does the country feel today?
6: I never saw something like this that we are witnessing today. This feeling of pride, of unity, will have a huge impact at the economic side. I would say forever, perhaps, because there will be a Cape Verde before today and a Cape Verde after today.
5: And of course, Cape Verde's economy is largely dependent on tourism. I went to see Professor Manuel Electro Ribeiro, who studied tourism in Cape Verde. He's married to a Spanish woman, so the game is a particularly tense one for him.
7: There'll be no fight, and hopefully Cape Verde will win. So,
5: do you think that's likely?
7: No, I don't think so. I think just being there, we are winning already.
5: So given that Cape Verde is unlikely to win the World Cup, what are the plus points for it playing?
7: This is a great exposure for the country. For example, a very popular influencer from South Korea traveled to Cape Verde after the country qualified for the World Cup to know this country that everyone is talking about. This video is on YouTube. It has almost 2 million views in 2 months.
5: You have very different islands on the archipelago.
7: Most of people visiting Cape Verde, they stay in the island of Sal and Boa Vista. You see beaches there that you don't see anywhere in Europe. But Cape Verde is not on those two islands. We have, for example, the island of Santiago, that's the biggest island in Cape Verde, where the government is located. But also in this island, we have Cidade Velha, that means old town. That was the first European urban settlement in the tropics.
5: I've come to the seafront in Cidade Velha on the Cape Verde island of Santiago, and I'm with Paulina Diaz again. What are the short-term benefits that you think qualifying for the World Cup finals can have, will have?
6: You know, it's for the first time everyone in the world is talking about Cape Verde for free. So everyone is trying to come to Cape Verde to know what the hell is this Cape Verde. This will attract for sure more investors to the tourism sector. A third one is the increase in remittances,
5: which is the money that Cape Verdeans in the diaspora send back from abroad to help their families here.
6: And it's a very important source of revenue for the economy of Cape Verde. There's more Cape Verdean abroad that inside, and we also have the impact in the consumption. You'll see crowd of people just buying flags, buying t-shirts, you know, in the restaurants, bars, small shops. Everyone is happy. I mean, when everyone is happy, you are more likely to consume, and this is a positive impact on the economy as well.
5: As you can hear, excitement is at fever pitch as the game ends in a 0-0 draw. Cape Verde, the second smallest country in the World Cup, against one of the favourites, Spain. The party is only just getting started here on this group of islands in the middle of the Atlantic. I'm with Kenny Andrade, who manages one of the bars on the seafront here in Praia. Kenny, a great day for you. You must be very happy.
8: Oh, yeah. Yeah, very, very.
9: We love it.
5: Tell me, roughly, since the World Cup started, you have doubled the amount of people?
8: I would say triple. I hope I get to see more tourists coming this way, you know. They all know where we come from, you know. Still little islands, but we make a lot of noise.
1: Rachel Wright in Cape Verde. Now let's bring on Peter Jankowskis with a look at the markets. He's from Arbor Financial Services. And SpaceX shares down again today, Peter.
10: Yes, they were down 16%. So they've now fallen to a level below their initial day's closing price, which was approximately 155. I think they're at 153 now. A lot of concerns there about dilution of the shares, with a bond offering coming out to fund their AI investments, and also the plans that were announced last week to purchase another AI company.
1: And Alphabet shares down as well.
10: Yes, and this also appears to be related to AI. Alphabet was down about 5%. They had two of their leading AI researchers leave the company, one to go to work for Anthropic, the other one to go to work for OpenAI. And they also are planning a debt offering of about $80 billion to pay for data centers. So all of that weighing very heavily on their shares.
1: Finally, a lot of talk about the traffic through the Strait of Hormuz, or lack of it. How's energy been performing?
10: Energy's done extremely well. It was up more than 1% today, with the overall market down about 0.4. Some of that is that freeing up crude for the market should be good for energy companies. And in terms of the U.S., relaxing sanctions and allowing Iran to sell their oil in dollars on the world market.
1: Peter, thank you very much indeed. Now, tributes have been pouring in following the death of Alan Greenspan, the influential economist who set US interest rates for four different presidents as chairman of the Federal Reserve. During his five terms, Greenspan presided over one of the longest periods of economic expansion in US history. Former Bank of England Governor Lord Mervyn King told me he remembers him fondly.
11: He was chairman of the Federal Reserve for almost 20 years, from 1987 to 2006. He had a baptism of fire with the stock market crash in October 87, just a couple of months after he took office. And he had to deal with a large number of international financial crises as well. In Mexico, the Asian financial crisis. He was an extraordinary figure. And I think he wasn't just a great economist and central banker. He was an extraordinary individual. He worked things out for himself. He had deep convictions in the importance of sound money and a market economy. And I think to lead any institution, it's important to have intellectual convictions about the objectives of the institution and the means of achieving them. Because otherwise, if the leader relies on advisors to suggest what he or she should do, then when things, as they will, get difficult, then the leader will start to doubt the advisors and turn to someone else. And that way guarantees incoherent and volatile policies. We've seen quite a lot of that elsewhere.
1: This lengthy period that he was in charge for was, in relative terms, a period of economic plain sailing. Was that down to him?
11: Well, I don't think you can say a period of plain sailing is entirely down to one individual. But he responded to the challenges thrown at him very sensibly, because he just would sit down and think it through for himself. You know, he had the stock market crash only 2 months into office, which was the biggest stock market crash that the US had faced since the famous crash of 1929. He had a lot of international challenges to face. And domestically, he kept low and stable inflation in the US and positive economic growth almost the entire way through his 20-year tenure. So I think he was a remarkably successful chairman of the Fed, and that was seen by all the politicians of both major parties in the US. He was reappointed by both Democratic and Republican presidents.
1: Obviously, every event is slightly different, but just in layman's terms, what was his response as an economist that kept things on the straight and narrow?
11: Well, he would make sure that he understood what was going on in the economy. He didn't rely just on official statistics. He would talk to business people, anyone who might be able to furnish him with ideas and understanding of what was actually happening. And he really, in the 1990s, was very successful in spotting the increase in productivity growth occurring in the United States. And by understanding what was going on, he was able to make judgments about where interest rates would go that would ensure that growth would keep positively and supporting the US, but not so fast as to threaten higher inflation.
1: I heard someone earlier today talking about his career, saying he was in part responsible for the chaos that followed shortly after he left the Fed. Is that fair?
11: I think that's somewhat unfair. I mean, the major problems were that banks themselves borrowed far too much, and their own so-called leverage was so high that they were not in a position to withstand significant losses, which came about through the subprime mortgage market. Some people have argued that he kept interest rates too low and was not really supportive of tougher regulation on the financial sector. But of course, regulation is not decided by the central bank, it's by politicians. And on both sides of the Atlantic, politicians were gung-ho to have a light-touch regulatory framework, and financial institutions were generating large amounts of revenue, some of which was handed back to politicians to support their work, as well as contributing to national tax revenue. There was no intellectual room, I think, for Allen to be able to say, well, we should have tougher regulation. If he had said that, I don't think it would have made any difference. But he didn't say that. And I suppose you could say that was something of a mistake. He admitted that quite openly after he left office. But I don't think that should colour our judgment that he was a truly remarkable public servant over a very long period of time.
1: Indeed. I was just wondering whether you think he would have handled the sort of economic roller coaster we've had in the last 20 years any differently than the people who've been in office.
11: Well, I think he set out the way in which they should do it, which was to make sure they really understood what was going on in the American economy and apply that to a judgment to move interest rates up or down to ensure steady growth with low inflation. I think his example lived on. I don't think what happened since would have been carried out differently by Alan Greenspan. But his reputation was one which inspired not just the staff of the Federal Reserve, but I think central banks around the world.
1: Lovely to hear the respect in your voice as you talk about him. And we understand he used to listen to the BBC World Service.
11: He did. Every morning in his bath, he would listen to the BBC World Service to find out what was going on around the world. He was actually rather upset when the BBC stopped their shortwave transmissions to the United States and North America. And he was a great mentor to me. I mean, when I left the bank, I went to New York and taught at New York University, which is where he obtained his degree. And I became the Alan Greenspan Professor of Economics, and I was immensely honoured and proud to be that.
1: Lord King with his memories of Alan Greenspan, who's died. Don't forget to subscribe wherever you get your podcasts. You'll also get a daily edition of World Business Express with money and work news from around the world. That's it from me, Andrew Peach, and the World Business Report team for today. The programme's back same time tomorrow on the BBC World Service.

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2: Hello, I'm Lindsay Alder at the BBC Sports Centre with the latest World Cup news. Argentina's Lionel Messi has become the World Cup's all-time leading goalscorer. His first goal against Austria saw him move ahead of former Germany striker Miroslav Klose. From the USA, John Bennett reports.
3: The historic moment came 7 minutes before half-time as Lionel Messi made a signature run just inside the box to slot home into the bottom corner. He could have broken the record even earlier, but he put a penalty wide of the post. Messi's taken 28 World Cup appearances to overtake Miroslav Klose. His first World Cup was in 2006 when he became the youngest player to represent and score for Argentina at the tournament. Since then, he's scored at every World Cup apart from the 2010 competition in South Africa. Messi turns 39 on Wednesday.
2: Well, Messi then also got a second goal to help his side beat Austria 2-0. He's now the top scorer in the 2026 competition with 5 goals in 2 matches after a hat-trick in the 3-0 win over Algeria in the opening group game. England are preparing to face Ghana in their second game of the tournament in Group L. Both sides have won a match each so far. Ghana head coach Carlos Queiroz was a coach at Manchester United, so says he knows the way England play.
4: It is the English style that comes from Premiership, but it is not the only football culture in the world. And the beauty of the game, it is exactly when you put these cultures face to face, and this is exactly what we're going to see tomorrow. One African style team. I cannot change the DNA. It was a mistake if I changed the DNA of African players on the pitch.
2: Panama and Croatia also play in Group L. Elsewhere, it's Portugal versus Uzbekistan and Colombia face DR Congo. And Belgium's Jeremy Doku is returning to his World Cup squad after the birth of his first child. He'll rejoin training in Seattle ahead of their game against New Zealand. For more World Cup news from the BBC, go to bbc.com/football.
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0: Coming up now, the local and national news, sponsored by the Speak Easy Language School, bringing Thai lessons one-on-one to you anywhere in the world.
1: The Ministry of Interior is reported in Thai media to have dismissed the Director General of the Department of Local Administration following a massive civil service examination fraud scandal believed to involve up to 4.5 billion baht. The move comes after authorities raided a house in Nonthaburi, where they discovered 10 people, most of them government officials, along with 18 computers and examination answer sheets belonging to around 3,000 candidates sitting civil service entrance exams. Investigators allege the group was systematically altering answer sheets to ensure applicants passed. According to police, candidates were charged between 350,000 and 800,000 baht each, depending on the position they were seeking. Authorities believe answer sheets for around 2,000 candidates had already been altered, with fears that many more may have paid for assistance. Prime Minister Anutin Chanvirakul described the allegations as completely unacceptable and has ordered that any civil servants found to be involved face the maximum penalties available under the law. Authorities in Phuket are preparing to begin demolishing illegal structures on public beaches from July as part of an expanded campaign to reclaim public land and national park areas from encroachers. Officials say those accused of encroachment were given the opportunity to appeal, but all appeals submitted so far have been rejected. Formal notices have already been posted on affected properties, ranging from extensions and outbuildings to, in at least one case, an entire hotel. Once the final deadlines expire, demolition teams will move in and begin removing the structures. Thailand's rock superstar Sek Loso is expected to be released from prison today after receiving a royal pardon under the recent royal amnesty decree. The singer will be released under supervision and required to wear an electronic ankle monitor tracking his movements. Once one of the country's biggest music stars, filling stadiums and public parks with fans who knew every word of his songs, Sek Loso's career later became overshadowed by erratic behavior, drug abuse, and firearms-related offenses. According to prison reports, he has already served 1 year, 1 month, and 9 days behind bars. It is also believed that he has successfully overcome his drug addiction during his incarceration. In Rayong province, a naturally occurring plankton bloom turned the waters off the popular Mae Rampung beach a dark green-black colour over the weekend, prompting concerns from residents and visitors. Marine officials were quick to investigate after receiving reports of foul odours, dark patches in the sea, and fears of a possible oil spill. Fortunately, tests confirmed the discoloration was caused by a natural algae bloom. By yesterday, the water had already begun to clear, the smell had largely disappeared,

0: Investigators allege he operated an account on the social media platform X, posting sexually explicit videos featuring himself and Thai women. During the search, officers reportedly discovered a substantial quantity of narcotics, including crystal methamphetamine, ketamine, and ecstasy tablets. He now faces a range of charges as the investigation continues. And in Sriracha, a 34-year-old Burmese woman has been arrested after allegedly attempting to swap a genuine gold necklace for a fake one inside a jewelry shop. According to the shop owner, the woman initially entered the store posing as a customer before returning a short time later to inspect jewelry more closely. Staff became suspicious when they discovered she had allegedly switched one of the store's genuine gold necklaces with an imitation piece. The owner immediately locked the doors and contacted police. Officers arrived and reportedly found the genuine necklace still in her possession. She was taken into custody for further questioning. And our weather outlook? A slightly brighter day ahead for our region, with plenty of sunshine expected between the clouds. Highs should reach around 34 degrees, dropping to 28 overnight. Humidity remains high, however, meaning the real field temperature could push towards 39 degrees at times. There is still the chance of an isolated shower later in the day, but overall conditions look considerably better than we've seen recently.
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0: 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And everybody's calling me, but my phone don't work and his phone don't work and his...
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3: BBC News with Chris Barrow. The Republican-controlled US Senate has instructed President Trump to halt the war in Iran or seek congressional authorization before continuing military action. Four Republicans joined Democrats in the 50-48 vote. Here's our North America correspondent, David Willis.
4: As the war with Iran has dragged on, unease and discontent on the part of members of Donald Trump's Republican Party has grown, in line with opinion polls that have continued to show the conflict was proving deeply unpopular with the American people. The Senate vote marks the first time since the War Powers Act was passed back in 1973 that such a resolution has gained approval from both chambers of Congress, demanding the president either end the conflict with Iran or seek congressional approval to continue it.
3: The leader of North Korea, Kim Jong-un, has said that his country is equipping its navy with nuclear weapons. According to the state news agency, he made the remarks on Tuesday at a ceremony that marked a naval vessel's entry into active service. Kim Jong-un also revealed plans to expand the navy. The Chinese tech and e-commerce giant Alibaba is suing the US government after it was placed on a Pentagon blacklist of companies with alleged links to the Chinese military. According to a court filing, Alibaba said it was governed by an independent board, none of whom has any military affiliation. Andrew Ocheng reports.
5: The designation earlier this month came after President Trump had returned from what was considered a cordial visit to China. Yet Washington still added Alibaba, internet search provider Baidu, and automakers BYD and NIO to a list of companies it believes are aiding Beijing's military. But in the court filing, Alibaba insists its products and services are built for retail, logistics, and enterprise information technology, not weapons, defense, or intelligence.
3: In football, the Portuguese striker Cristiano Ronaldo has become the first player ever to score at six World Cup tournaments. The 41-year-old got two goals in Portugal's 5-0 demolition of Uzbekistan. Meanwhile, England and Ghana have drawn 0-0. From Accra, here's Thomas Nardi.
6: Here at the Black Stars Square, hundreds of Ghanaian fans gathered to watch the game between the Black Stars and England, and they are quite satisfied with the results of the game. A lot of them have been celebrating. Even though Ghana did not win this game, they believe that the Black Stars did well by denying England a victory in this particular match, because England had shown a lot of supremacy and piled on pressure on the Ghanaian national team, who kept denying them the opportunity to snatch a win in this match.
3: Earlier, Croatia beat Panama 1-0. This is the World News.
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7: Jonathan Gold, playing more continuous music.

Styles, American Girls, Sam Smith, Money on Your Mind did fabulous. Harry Styles currently doing his gigs in the UK. I know he was at Wembley last night. Somebody on social media put on they were selling tickets. Oh, okay. How long before they were snapped up? Anyway, it's 9:10. It's Wednesday the 24th. Hello, this is Jonathan Gold. Another warm day across the city. High today is 34, overnight lows 29. Not as warm and as humid as Britain, talking of which, they've been through their heat wave. Temperatures tomorrow are going to be a record 39 degrees. Wow. Can you imagine that, eh? 3 days of that. Oh, maybe it's too warm. Too warm. Get some

0: LSO, Leave a Little Love, Young Conk, and Standing Next to You. Nearly 20 past nine, Wednesday, the 24th of June. Hello, this is Jonathan Gold. Dave's back on the drive this afternoon from three, getting you home across the city. And the evening show from six is with Emperor Roscoe with his Coast to Coast Country. Still going strong. He's about 133. Talking about going back and old. We'll do the South Pot question next.
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Sparrow, Dermot Kennedy, Honest and Fabulous. Good morning, this is Jonathan Gold. It's Wednesday, we're halfway through the working week. This hour's pop question, let's head back to 1992. What were you doing in 1992? I was at college, I vaguely remember. From this year, who was on a Ragga Tip? Who was on a Ragga Tip from 92? Any ideas? I'll give the answer in about half an hour's time, but if you want to be ahead of everybody else, you can do via the website at alwayspatia.com. We open.

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Her sunny smile was gone. Started feeling like something that she needs to hide. 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

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She left before the lights came on. Through the snow she saw him already waiting.

0: Easy Language School, bringing Thai lessons one-on-one to you anywhere in the world.
1: The Ministry of Interior is reported in Thai media to have dismissed the Director General of the Department of Local Administration following a massive civil service examination fraud scandal believed to involve up to 4.5 billion baht. The move comes after authorities raided a house in Nonthaburi, where they discovered 10 people, most of them government officials, along with 18 computers and examination answer sheets belonging to around 3,000 candidates sitting civil service entrance exams. Investigators allege the group was systematically altering answer sheets to ensure applicants passed. According to police, candidates were charged between 350,000 and 800,000 baht each, depending on the position they were seeking. Authorities believe answer sheets for around 2,000 candidates had already been altered, with fears that many more may have paid for assistance. Prime Minister Anutin Chanvirakul described the allegations as completely unacceptable and has ordered that any civil servants found to be involved face the maximum penalties available under the law. Authorities in Phuket are preparing to begin demolishing illegal structures on public beaches from July as part of an expanded campaign to reclaim public land and national park areas from encroachers. Officials say those accused of encroachment were given the opportunity to appeal, but all appeals submitted so far have been rejected. Formal notices have already been posted on affected properties, ranging from extensions and outbuildings to, in at least one case, an entire hotel. Once the final deadlines expire, demolition teams will move in and begin removing the structures. Thailand's rock superstar Sek Loso is expected to be released from prison today after receiving a royal pardon under the recent royal amnesty decree. The singer will be released under supervision and required to wear an electronic ankle monitor tracking his movements. Once one of the country's biggest music stars, filling stadiums and public parks with fans who knew every word of his songs, Sek Loso's career later became overshadowed by erratic behavior, drug abuse, and firearms-related offenses. According to prison reports, he has already served 1 year, 1 month, and 9 days behind bars. It is also believed that he has successfully overcome his drug addiction during his incarceration. In Rayong province, a naturally occurring plankton bloom turned the waters off the popular Mae Rampung beach a dark green-black color over the weekend, prompting concerns from residents and visitors. Marine officials were quick to investigate after receiving reports of foul odors, dark patches in the sea, and fears of a possible oil spill. Fortunately, tests confirmed the discoloration was caused by a natural algae bloom. By yesterday, the water had already begun to clear, the smell had largely disappeared, and only small patches of foam remained along the shoreline. No dead marine life was found. While officials stress that the algae are not toxic, people are being advised to avoid direct contact with discolored water or foam, particularly those with sensitive skin. In Pattaya, immigration police have arrested a South Korean national accused of distributing explicit videos online while also allegedly possessing a significant quantity of illegal drugs. Acting on a tip-off, officers obtained a search warrant and raided a condominium unit where they arrested the 30-year-old suspect, identified only as Dong Gun. Investigators allege he operated an account on the social media platform X, posting sexually explicit videos featuring himself and Thai women. During the search, officers reportedly discovered a substantial quantity of narcotics, including crystal methamphetamine, ketamine, and ecstasy tablets. He now faces a range of charges as the investigation continues. And in Sriracha, a 34-year-old Burmese woman has been arrested after allegedly attempting to swap a genuine gold necklace for a fake one inside a jewelry shop. According to the shop owner, the woman initially

0: He entered the store, posing as a customer, before returning a short time later to inspect jewellery more closely. Staff became suspicious when they discovered she had allegedly switched one of the store's genuine gold necklaces with an imitation piece. The owner immediately locked the doors and contacted police. Officers arrived and reportedly found the genuine necklace still in her possession. She was taken into custody for further questioning. And our weather outlook? A slightly brighter day ahead for our region, with plenty of sunshine expected between the clouds. Highs should reach around 34 degrees, dropping to 28 overnight. Humidity remains high, however, meaning the real field temperature could push towards 39 degrees at times. There is still the chance of an isolated shower later in the day, but overall conditions look considerably better than we've seen recently.
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2: Jonathan Gold. Jonathan Gold.

on She Did It Again, and before that BTS and Swim at Fabulous. 15 minutes to 10. I'll give the answer to this Ask Pop question in about 10 minutes time. Who was on a ragga tip? Answers about 5 minutes time.

0: Optimize, I like the way you kiss me. Westlife, dynamic and fabulous. 10 to 10 for a Wednesday. Who was on a ragga tip back in 1992? Who was on a ragga tip back in 92? The answer was SL2. There you go. SL2 was the answer to that question. Talking of 90s, it's back Friday night with Gary King with Totally 90s. We'll get a news update next.
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3: Six separate tournaments, all after this update.
4: BBC News with Chris Berrow. The US Senate has passed a resolution calling on President Trump to halt the war on Iran or seek congressional approval to continue it. Four Republicans joined Democrats in the 50-48 vote. The same measure was passed by the US House of Representatives in June. Here's our North America correspondent, David Willis.
5: It's a symbolic victory for those who have claimed that it is Congress's right and Congress's right alone under the terms of the US Constitution to declare war. Congress, of course, has been largely sidelined by Donald Trump during the course of this conflict. And indeed, Mr. Trump has vowed to resume hostilities if these negotiations break down. Well, we saw this rebuttal from members of his own party, significant, I think, bearing in mind, of course, that the midterm elections are coming up and that opinion polls here have continued to show that the conflict with Iran is deeply unpopular amongst the American people.
4: The leader of North Korea, Kim Jong-un, has said his country is equipping its navy with nuclear weapons. According to North Korea's state news agency, he made the remarks on Tuesday at a ceremony that marked a naval vessel's entry into active service. Kim Jong-un also revealed plans to expand the Navy. Jake Kwon reports from Seoul.
6: Kim Jong-un, in his usual black suit, stood out among the row of sailors in white. The North Korean leader told them that the plan to equip the Navy with nuclear weapons is following its course. It is unclear when that will be, but North Korea has been test-firing missiles from its ships. And soon, he boasted, he will launch ships twice as large as the one in front of him. Since his negotiations with U.S. President Trump failed in 2019, Mr. Kim has continued to pursue nuclear weapons, unveiling more ambitious plans one after another.
4: Donald Trump says six people have now been arrested, allegedly for damaging the newly renovated Lincoln Memorial reflecting pool in Washington. He claimed, without providing evidence, that a 100-meters-long gash had been purposefully slashed into the blue lining of the pool. Emma McCarthy reports.
7: National Guard and U.S. Park Police are patrolling the site as the renovations continue. The Lincoln Memorial Reflecting Pool is one of the most popular tourist sites in D.C. and was drained back in April when the president said he wanted to paint it what he called American flag blue, which he did, but algal blooms grew and costs to renovate it, well, they ballooned to more than $16 million, according to federal contract data. And with less than 2 weeks until July 4th celebrations, all eyes will be on the Capitol and this pool.
4: This is the world.
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0: knew it.
1: Taylor Swift, I knew it. I knew you. And before that, Alex Warren, An Ordinary, nearly 20 past 10. Wednesday morning, hello. This is Jonathan Gold, another warm day across the city. Highs today, 34. Overnight lows are 29. Not as warm as it is in the UK at the moment. They're having a bit of a heat wave. 39 degrees going to be warm tomorrow across the London and the South East. But, I mean, it's always typical. Yeah, 3 or 4 days of boiling weather and it's like, oh, it's boiling. Then it drops by 10 degrees. Not like here where it's consistent all the time.
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Hello from This Day in Music, where we look at musical events from the past 50 years. On this day, June 22nd, 1963, 13-year-old Stevie Wonder first entered the US singles chart as Little Stevie Wonder with Fingertips Parts 1 and 2. Fingertips, which featured a young Marvin Gaye on drums, was the first live non-studio recording to reach number 1 on the Billboard singles chart. In 1969, American singer-actress Judy Garland died of a barbiturate overdose, aged 47. She was found on the floor of her rented Chelsea home in London. She made more than 24 films and played Dorothy in the 1939 film Wizard of Oz, in which she sang Over the Rainbow, which was voted Song of the Century in a 2001 poll published in America. In 1971, the second Glastonbury Festival in England took place. Held over 5 days to coincide with the summer solstice, the weather was, for a British summer, very good. Acts who appeared included Melanie, Quintessence, David Bowie, the Edgar Broughton Band, Pink Fairies, Terry Reid, Hawkwind, Arthur Brown, Brinsley Swartz, Fairport Convention, Family and Traffic. Over 7,000 fans attended the event. In 2011, it was reported in the Irish press that Bono's wandering peahen was causing havoc for some South Dublin residents. The peahen, the less spectacular coloured female partner to the male peacock, had arrived in a housing estate near to where the singer lived. One newspaper ran the headline, "Bono's cock drives me nuts." And happy birthday today to Todd Rundgren, the US guitarist, singer and producer. One-time member of Naz and Utopia, was born on this day in 1948. Rundgren produced Meatloaf's album Bat Out of Hell and also had the 1972 hit I Saw the Light.

0: Susie Quattro, kick out the jams, rock set, the look at fabulous. Wednesday morning, should we go back to 1998 for our pop question? Okay, from 1998, and it's quite epithet at the moment. What kind of curry did Fat Les have? Oh, I like it. Obviously, do you remember the World Cup from this particular year? What kind of curry did Fat Les have? Any ideas? I'll give the answer around about 10 to 11.
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2: The Ministry of Interior is reported in Thai media to have dismissed the Director General of the Department of Local Administration following a massive civil service examination fraud scandal believed to involve up to 4.5 billion baht. The move comes after authorities raided a house in Nontaburi, where they discovered 10 people, most of them government officials, along with 18 computers and examination answer sheets belonging to around 3,000 candidates sitting civil service entrance exams. Investigators allege the group was systematically altering answer sheets to ensure applicants passed. According to police, candidates were charged between 350,000 and 800,000 baht each, depending on the position they were seeking. Authorities believe answer sheets for around 2,000 candidates had already been altered, with fears that many more may have paid for assistance. Prime Minister Anutin Chanvirakul described the allegations as completely unacceptable and has ordered that any civil servants found to be involved face the maximum penalties available under the law. Authorities in Phuket are preparing to begin demolishing illegal structures on public beaches from July as part of an expanded campaign to reclaim public land and national park areas from encroachers. Officials say those accused of encroachment were given the opportunity to appeal, but all appeals submitted so far have been rejected. Formal notices have already been posted on affected properties, ranging from extensions and outbuildings to, in at least one case, an entire hotel. Once the final deadlines expire, demolition teams will move in and begin removing the structures. Thailand's rock superstar Sek Loso is expected to be released from prison today after receiving a royal pardon under the recent royal amnesty decree. The singer will be released under supervision and required to wear an electronic ankle monitor tracking his movements. Once one of the country's biggest music stars, filling stadiums and public parks with fans who knew every word of his songs, Sek Loso's career later became overshadowed by erratic behavior, drug abuse, and firearms-related offenses. According to prison reports, he has already served 1 year, 1 month, and 9 days behind bars. It is also believed that he has successfully overcome his drug addiction during his incarceration. In Rayong province, a naturally occurring plankton bloom turned the waters off the popular Mae Rampung beach a dark green-black colour over the weekend, prompting concerns from residents and visitors. Marine officials were quick to investigate after receiving reports of foul odours, dark patches in the sea, and fears of a possible oil spill. Fortunately, tests confirmed the discoloration was caused by a natural algae bloom. By yesterday, the water had already begun to clear, the smell had largely disappeared, and only small patches of foam remained along the shoreline. No dead marine life was found. While officials stress that the algae are not toxic, people are being advised to avoid direct contact with discolored water or foam, particularly those with sensitive skin. In Pattaya, immigration police have arrested a South Korean national accused of distributing explicit videos online while also allegedly possessing a significant quantity of illegal drugs. Acting on a tip-off, officers obtained a search warrant and raided a condominium unit where they arrested the 30-year-old suspect, identified only as Dong Gun. Investigators allege he operated an account on the social media platform X, posting sexually explicit videos

0: featuring himself and Thai women. During the search, officers reportedly discovered a substantial quantity of narcotics, including crystal methamphetamine, ketamine, and ecstasy tablets. He now faces a range of charges as the investigation continues. And in Sriracha, a 34-year-old Burmese woman has been arrested after allegedly attempting to swap a genuine gold necklace for a fake one inside a jewelry shop. According to the shop owner, the woman initially entered the store posing as a customer before returning a short time later to inspect jewelry more closely. Staff became suspicious when they discovered she had allegedly switched one of the store's genuine gold necklaces with an imitation piece. The owner immediately locked the doors and contacted police. Officers arrived and reportedly found the genuine necklace still in her possession. She was taken into custody for further questioning. And our weather outlook? A slightly brighter day ahead for our region, with plenty of sunshine expected between the clouds. Highs should reach around 34 degrees, dropping to 28 overnight. Humidity remains high, however, meaning the real field temperature could push towards 39 degrees at times. There is still the chance of an isolated shower later in the day, but overall conditions look considerably better than we've seen recently.
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Charlie on a Friday, that's what I get. Alt-J, Hard Drive Gold and Fabulous. 15 minutes to 11 for a Wednesday. 10 minutes left on this Ask Pop question. What kind of curry did Fat Les have? It's a World Cup song from this particular year. Quite apt, as it's the World Cup at the moment. What kind of curry did Fat Les have? Give the answers in 10 minutes' time. Tie time is up next. This is Teddy Swims, Bad Dreams.

0: Swims and Bad Dreams, 12 minutes to 11. 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
3: สวัสดีค่ะ.
2: How are you?
3: I'm fine.
2: Now, so what are we going to learn today in Tie Time?
3: Vegetable means pak.
2: Just a second, let's do this again. V.
3: V.
2: Vegetable.
3: Vegetable.
2: Not vegetable. Vegetable. Vegetable.
3: Vegetable. I have this problem with the V, right?
2: Yeah, I know. Vegetable.
3: No, no, no.
2: Yeah.
3: I said vegetable.
2: See, you're standing up in a class going, today we learn about vegetable.
3: No, not like that.
2: Vegetables.
3: Vegetable.
2: Yes. What do we learn about that? Just can't get over that. Vegetable.
3: No, I said vegetable.
2: I think the word in Thai is vegetable. You like vegetable?
3: No, not that
2: or
3: bad.
2: Or salad. Salad or vegetable. Oh, I get it all the time. How do we say vegetables in Thai? Come on.
3: Pak.
2: Pak.
3: Yes, a lot easier than yours.
2: Pak. Yes, of course it is. Pak.
3: Yeah, and you want to say pak sot. Sot means fresh.
2: Pak sot.
3: Yes.
2: Sot.
3: Sot.
2: Like sod, but without the duh.
3: Yes,
2: the sod. The duh is soft. Pak sod.
3: Yes.
2: Fresh vegetable.
3: Yes.
2: And frozen vegetable will be pak frozen.
3: ไม่ใช่ พักแช่แข็ง
2: Pak chair keng is frozen.
3: Yes.
2: Chair keng.
3: Chair keng.
2: Pak is vegetable. Pak chair keng is frozen. And pak sod is fresh.
3: Yes.
2: There we go. The vegetables today from Crew Fon, who really can't stop laughing. And I can understand that.

0: Coldplay, Head Full of Dreams, said Fabulous. It's nearly 5 to 11. This hour's pop question, what kind of curry did Fat Les have? The year in question was 98. It was the World Cup. It was a vindaloo.
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2: BBC News with Chris Berrow. The US Senate has passed a resolution calling on President Trump to halt the war on Iran or seek congressional approval to continue it. In a rare rebuke for the president from members of his own party, four Republicans joined Democrats in the 50-48 vote. Here's our North America correspondent, David Willis.
3: The US Constitution grants Congress alone the right to declare war, yet lawmakers have been sidelined since the conflict began, and concern has grown over rising fuel prices resulting from Iran's blockade of the Strait of Hormuz. The White House dismissed the Senate vote as non-binding, but it may put pressure on Mr. Trump to avoid a return to hostilities, something he has suggested might happen if the current negotiations with Iran falter.
2: The leader of North Korea, Kim Jong-un, has said his country is equipping its navy with nuclear weapons. According to North Korea's state news agency, he made the remarks on Tuesday at a ceremony that marks a naval vessel's entry into active service. Jake Kwon reports from Seoul.
4: Kim Jong-un, in his usual black suit, stood out among the row of sailors in white. The North Korean leader told them that the plan to equip the Navy with nuclear weapons is following its course. It is unclear when that will be, but North Korea has been test-firing missiles from its ships. And soon, he boasted, he will launch ships twice as large as the one in front of him. Since his negotiations with U.S. President Trump failed in 2019, Mr. Kim has continued to pursue nuclear weapons, unveiling more ambitious plans one after another.
2: Eight people who U.S. prosecutors say have links to the left-wing Antifa movement have collectively been sentenced to 450 years in prison for their roles in a riot outside an immigration detention center in Texas. Benjamin Hanel Song, the purported leader of the group, was sentenced to 100 years in prison. Russia's proxy governor of the city of Sevastopol in occupied Crimea has said Ukrainian attacks on energy infrastructure has left it without power. Mikhail Razvozhaev urged residents not to panic, saying engineers were doing everything possible. Danny Eberhardt has more details.
5: Ukrainian attacks on occupied Crimea have targeted everything from Russian military facilities to bridges and trains. Reports suggest this latest attack was on a power plant in Simferopol. Residents on the peninsula are facing serious fuel restrictions, and in Russia itself, more regions have put restrictions on buying petrol and diesel. Ukrainian strikes on Russian oil refineries are having an effect, but Russian officials do not mention these, instead talking about what they call artificial fuel shortages linked in effect to panic buying.
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6: Jonathan Gold. Jonathan Gold.

Rumours and Moves, Tom Grennan and BTS, Permission to Dance at Fabulous. Another quarter past 11, Wednesday the 24th. Hello, this is Jonathan Gold, 34 The High. Hope you're having a good day today. I am so engrossed with this drama I found on Netflix a few weeks ago. It's about 5 years old, American, called New Amsterdam, about a public hospital in New York. But it's just brilliant. It's a roller coaster of a show with different scenarios. The characters are great. It's just like, wow, it takes you everywhere. There's about 20 episodes per season. So I'm halfway through season two at the moment. It's just brilliant. It's one of them shows where you think, another one. I'll watch another one. Another one. I love it. It's David Guetta on My Love.

0: stupid song could ever say.
1: Olivia Rodrigo, stupid song. There's nothing worse than having a title of a song which kind of degrades your own, puts you down. I mean, having it called the stupid song, fair enough. And before that, a good song by David Guetta's Aralos on My Own. Good morning, this is Jonathan Gold. It's the most music for your work day with Craig David and Walker.

0: Katy Perry and Daisies, Craig David walking away at Fabulous, 28 minutes past 11. It's a Wednesday. Hello, this is Jonathan Gold with a news update next.
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4: The Ministry of Interior is reported in Thai media to have dismissed the Director General of the Department of Local Administration following a massive civil service examination fraud scandal believed to involve up to 4.5 billion baht. The move comes after authorities raided a house in Nonthaburi, where they discovered 10 people, most of them government officials, along with 18 computers and examination answer sheets belonging to around 3,000 candidates sitting civil service entrance exams. Investigators allege the group was systematically altering answer sheets to ensure applicants passed. According to police, candidates were charged between 350,000 and 800,000 baht each, depending on the position they were seeking. Authorities believe answer sheets for around 2,000 candidates had already been altered, with fears that many more may have paid for assistance. Prime Minister Anutin Chanvirakul described the allegations as completely unacceptable and has ordered that any civil servants found to be involved face the maximum penalties available under the law. Authorities in Phuket are preparing to begin demolishing illegal structures on public beaches from July as part of an expanded campaign to reclaim public land and national park areas from encroachers. Officials say those accused of encroachment were given the opportunity to appeal, but all appeals submitted so far have been rejected. Formal notices have already been posted on affected properties, ranging from extensions and outbuildings to, in at least one case, an entire hotel. Once the final deadlines expire, demolition teams will move in and begin removing the structures. Thailand's rock superstar Sek Loso is expected to be released from prison today after receiving a royal pardon under the recent royal amnesty.

0: turned the waters off the popular Mae Rampung beach a dark green-black colour over the weekend, prompting concerns from residents and visitors. Marine officials were quick to investigate after receiving reports of foul odours, dark patches in the sea, and fears of a possible oil spill. Fortunately, tests confirmed the discoloration was caused by a natural algae bloom. By yesterday, the water had already begun to clear, the smell had largely disappeared, and only small patches of foam remained along the shoreline. No dead marine life was found. While officials stress that the algae are not toxic, people are being advised to avoid direct contact with discoloured water or foam, particularly those with sensitive skin. In Pattaya, immigration police have arrested a South Korean national accused of distributing explicit videos online while also allegedly possessing a significant quantity of illegal drugs. Acting on a tip-off, officers obtained a search warrant and raided a condominium unit where they arrested the 30-year-old suspect, identified only as Dong Gun. Investigators allege he operated an account on the social media platform X, posting sexually explicit videos featuring himself and Thai women. During the search, officers reportedly discovered a substantial quantity of narcotics, including crystal methamphetamine, ketamine, and ecstasy tablets. He now faces a range of charges as the investigation continues. And in Sriracha, a 34-year-old Burmese woman has been arrested after allegedly attempting to swap a genuine gold necklace for a fake one inside a jewelry shop. According to the shop owner, the woman initially entered the store posing as a customer before returning a short time later to inspect jewelry more closely. Staff became suspicious when they discovered she had allegedly switched one of the store's genuine gold necklaces with an imitation piece. The owner immediately locked the doors and contacted police. Officers arrived and reportedly found the genuine necklace still in her possession. She was taken into custody for further questioning. And our weather outlook? A slightly brighter day ahead for our region, with plenty of sunshine expected between the clouds. Highs should reach around 34 degrees, dropping to 28 overnight. Humidity remains high, however, meaning the real field temperature could push towards 39 degrees at times. There is still the chance of an isolated shower later in the day, but overall conditions look considerably better than we've seen recently.
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0: Beautiful, Overthinking It, Crowded House. Oh, hi, at Fabulous. It's nearly 11:45. We'll get a World Cup update next.
1: Isn't it time that you upgraded your wardrobe? Trousers that fit, a new suit, whatever you need. The Armour Fashion team will make sure that you look the very best. 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
2: Hello, I'm Shabnam Yunus-Jewell at the BBC Sports Centre with the latest World Cup news. Cristiano Ronaldo became the first player to score in six World Cups as his double helped Portugal thrash Uzbekistan 5-0 in Group K. The 41-year-old made history when he opened the scoring in the sixth minute, also becoming the second oldest man to score at a World Cup behind Cameroon's Roger Miller, who was 42 when he found the net against Russia in 1994. Roberto Martinez's side answered critics after their opening a 1-1 draw against DR Congo, and the manager says there's no one more determined to prove himself time and time again than Ronaldo, who was emotional after the win.
3: He's a human being. I think he's allowed to have emotions, he's allowed to have feelings. I think what is impressive with him is the answer. The answer, whatever he feels, the answer is to get back on the training ground and practice and work and demand from himself. And that professionalism is what is giving him the longevity.
2: England were held to a frustrating goalless draw by Ghana in their second World Cup game, leaving them unable to confirm their place in the knockout stages yet. Thomas Tuchel's side remain top of Group L, but now rely on their final game against Panama to progress. Meanwhile, footage circulating on social media appears to show England fullback Jed Spence not shaking hands with Ghana midfielder Thomas Partey before the match in Boston. The former Arsenal player is due to stand trial next year after pleading not guilty to seven charges of rape and one count of sexual assault. He was denied entry to Canada for Ghana's first game against Panama. And France head coach Didier Deschamps will miss his side's final World Cup group game following the death of his mother. The French Football Federation has given him permission to fly home to attend the funeral. And for more World Cup news from the BBC, go to bbc.com/football.
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0: Ricky Martin, Living La Vida Loca, Jesse J, Believing Magic and Fabulous. 5 to 12, back tomorrow from 9. Have a great day. 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
3: BBC News with Chris Berrow. The US Senate has passed a resolution calling on President Trump to halt the war on Iran or seek congressional approval to continue it. In a rare rebuke for the president from members of his own party, four Republicans joined Democrats in the 50-48 vote. Mr. Trump said the Senate vote was poorly timed and meaningless. Here's our North America correspondent, David Willis.
4: As the war with Iran has dragged on, unease and discontent on the part of members of Donald Trump's Republican Party has grown, in line with opinion polls that have continued to show the conflict was proving deeply unpopular with the American people. The Senate vote marks the first time since the War Powers Act was passed back in 1973 that such a resolution has gained approval from both chambers of Congress, demanding the president either end the conflict with Iran or seek congressional approval to continue it.
3: The leader of North Korea, Kim Jong-un, has said that his country is equipping its navy with nuclear weapons. According to the state news agency, he made the remarks on Tuesday at a ceremony that marked a naval vessel's entry into active service. Kim Jong-un also revealed plans to expand the navy. Western Europe is bracing for a second day of severe heat, with red alerts issued in France, Italy and Spain. In Britain, the Met Office has issued a rare warning of a risk to life across southern England, the Midlands and parts of Wales. Here's Matt McGrath.
5: The first red warning for heat was issued in 2022 when temperatures exceeded 40 degrees in the UK for the first time. They may be close to such highs again this week, and the June record set 50 years ago looks almost certain to fall. The south of England and southeast Wales will bear the brunt, with more seasonal weather further north. The severe heat is causing growing disruption, with hundreds of schools in England and Wales closing or sending children home early. Network Rail is urging people in the worst hit areas to travel only if absolutely necessary. Scientists say the UK just isn't built to cope with these types of extreme heat event, and the humidity building over the next couple of days will make it even harder to bear.
3: Matt McGrath with that report. The European Union Aviation Safety Agency has ordered urgent inspections of 16 Airbus A380 planes after cracks were found in a key wing component. The planes affected are operated by Emirates and Qantas. Here's Mette Tsikrika.
6: EASA ordered the inspections after cracks appeared in a structural beam that runs along the wing and helps distribute the aerodynamic load during flight. They were identified during routine maintenance. 15 of the affected planes are operated by Emirates and one by Qantas. 5 of the Emirates planes must undergo inspections immediately before they're allowed to fly again, while the rest will be inspected later.
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Can't beat the jams, can you, on Fab Radio Patio. What about that, though, for a breakfast show? Thank you, Jonathan. He's back tomorrow. We kicked off with the West End Girls from the Pet Shop Boys.

Creating a genuine British-style Chinese menu? Well, it isn't easy. And without a trained cook in a fully inspected kitchen, you take the risk of buying a pretty poor imitation. The Loft bosses knew that, which is why they took months to perfect the Wednesday menu. Tested and proven on the toughest of critics, it's the only genuine British-style Chinese in the area. Whether eat-in or delivered via Grab, it's all cooked to order. You've tried the rest, now enjoy the best. Only on a Wednesday, from the Loft on the Lake.

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We have the local and national news on the half hour on here, and then at the top of the hour we do the BBC World News, because we'd like to keep you posted. It's 5 seconds of summer.

0: For most parents, the future of their children is a key issue. And Regent School, with over 30 years of academic success, is the first in the region to offer 16 to 18-year-old pupils both choices. A-level students choose their key subjects, specifically selected for their choice of university, whilst the IB diploma offers a wide breadth of subjects, ideal for pupils who want to develop in a wide range of courses. 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

0: Coming up now, the local and national news, sponsored by the Speak Easy Language School, bringing Thai lessons one-on-one to you anywhere in the world.
1: The Ministry of Interior is reported in Thai media to have dismissed the Director General of the Department of Local Administration following a massive civil service examination fraud scandal believed to involve up to 4.5 billion baht. The move comes after authorities raided a house in Nonthaburi, where they discovered 10 people, most of them government officials, along with 18 computers and examination answer sheets belonging to around 3,000 candidates sitting civil service entrance exams. Investigators allege the group was systematically altering answer sheets to ensure applicants passed. According to police, candidates were charged between 350,000 and 800,000 baht each, depending on the position they were seeking. Authorities believe answer sheets for around 2,000 candidates had already been altered, with fears that many more may have paid for assistance. Prime Minister Anutin Chanvirakul described the allegations as completely unacceptable and has ordered that any civil servants found to be involved face the maximum penalties available under the law. Authorities in Phuket are preparing to begin demolishing illegal structures on public beaches from July as part of an expanded campaign to reclaim public land and national park areas from encroachers. Officials say those accused of encroachment were given the opportunity to appeal, but all appeals submitted so far have been rejected. Formal notices have already been posted on affected properties, ranging from extensions and outbuildings to, in at least one case, an entire hotel. Once the final deadlines expire, demolition teams will move in and begin removing the structures. Thailand's rock superstar Sek Loso is expected to be released from prison today after receiving a royal pardon under the recent royal amnesty decree. The singer will be released under supervision and required to wear an electronic ankle monitor tracking his movements. Once one of the country's biggest music stars, filling stadiums and public parks with fans who knew every word of his songs, Sek Loso's career later became overshadowed by erratic behavior, drug abuse, and firearms-related offenses. According to prison reports, he has already served 1 year, 1 month, and 9 days behind bars. It is also believed that he has successfully overcome his drug addiction during his incarceration. In Rayong province, a naturally occurring plankton bloom turned the waters off the popular Mae Rampung beach a dark green-black color over the weekend, prompting concerns from residents and visitors. Marine officials were quick to investigate after receiving reports of foul odors, dark patches in the sea, and fears of a possible oil spill. Fortunately, tests confirmed the discoloration was caused by a natural algae bloom. By yesterday, the water had already begun to clear, the smell had largely disappeared, and only small patches of foam remained along the shoreline. No dead marine life was found. While officials stress that the algae are not toxic, people are being advised to avoid direct contact with discolored water or foam, particularly those with sensitive skin. In Pattaya, immigration police have arrested a South Korean national accused of distributing explicit videos online while also allegedly possessing a significant quantity of illegal drugs. Acting on a tip-off, officers obtained a search warrant and raided a condominium unit where they arrested the 30-year-old suspect, identified only as Dong Gun. Investigators allege he operated an account on the social media platform X, posting sexually explicit videos featuring himself and Thai women. During the search, officers reportedly discovered a substantial quantity of narcotics, including crystal methamphetamine, ketamine, and ecstasy tablets. He now faces a range of charges as the investigation continues. And in Sriracha, a 34-year-old Burmese woman has been arrested

0: reportedly found the genuine necklace still in her possession. She was taken into custody for further questioning. And our weather outlook? A slightly brighter day ahead for our region, with plenty of sunshine expected between the clouds. Highs should reach around 34 degrees, dropping to 28 overnight. Humidity remains high, however, meaning the real field temperature could push towards 39 degrees at times. There is still the chance of an isolated shower later in the day, but overall conditions look considerably better than we've seen recently.
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was yesterday, wasn't it? Yesterday was Pink Day. We were supposed to celebrate everything pink yesterday, in the colour, not the singer. But we didn't put any pink on, so let's make that right now.

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3: BBC News with Emily Thomas. The US Senate has passed a resolution calling on President Trump to halt the war on Iran or seek congressional approval to continue it. In a rare rebuke for the president from members of his own party, four Republicans joined Democrats in the 50-48 vote. Here's our North America correspondent, David Willis.
4: The US Constitution grants Congress alone the right to declare war, yet lawmakers have been sidelined since the conflict began, and concern has grown over rising fuel prices resulting from Iran's blockade of the Strait of Hormuz. The White House dismissed the Senate vote as non-binding, but it may put pressure on Mr. Trump to avoid a return to hostilities, something he has suggested might happen if the current negotiations with Iran falter.
3: Russia's proxy governor of the city of Sevastopol in occupied Crimea has said Ukrainian attacks on energy infrastructure has left it without power. Mikhail Rzhevazhayev urged residents not to panic, saying engineers were doing everything possible to restore supplies. Danny Eberhard reports.
5: Ukrainian attacks on occupied Crimea have targeted everything from Russian military facilities to bridges and trains. Reports suggest this latest attack was on a power plant in Simferopol. Residents on the peninsula are facing serious fuel restrictions. And in Russia itself, more regions have put restrictions on buying petrol and diesel. Ukrainian strikes on Russian oil refineries are having an effect. But Russian officials do not mention these, instead talking about what they call artificial fuel shortages linked in effect to panic buying.
3: Western Europe is bracing for another day of severe heat, with red alerts issued in France, Italy and Spain. In Britain, the Met Office has issued a rare warning of a risk to life across southern England, the Midlands and parts of Wales. Here's our climate reporter, Esme Stallard.
6: People are probably thinking, we seem to be getting more of these heat waves. You are absolutely correct. Within the 20th century, we didn't get heat waves above 35 degrees very rarely. We've had six of those in the last 10 years. We are getting more of them, and that unfortunately is a result of climate change. I think events like this do remind people about how climate change is affecting our everyday lives. In fact, we actually have the progress report from the UK's climate advisors coming out today. But what they said in this report is that they are urging governments to continue to take action on emissions, and they say heat waves like this are the result of failing to take that action.
3: The leader of North Korea, Kim Jong-un, has said his country is equipping its navy with nuclear weapons. According to North Korea's state news agency, he made the remarks on Tuesday at a ceremony that marked a naval vessel's entry into active service. This is the World
2: 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That was the World News from the BBC in London. 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

0: 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It's typewriter day. 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You'll never buy a new one. The technology, the engineering required to make one is far too much for them to do. They don't make them today. So pick one up and you've got yourself a bargain.
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We're talking typewriters. It's Typewriter Day. We're celebrating the early typewriter developed by Christopher Latham Sholes. He also created the QWERTY keyboard. Can you imagine the first time that QWERTY keyboard came out? People said, what are we doing here? What's going on? It's not even in alphabetical order, for goodness sake. Put yourself together, man. Typewriter Day today.

off the shelf is all very well, but we all know that those sizes never quite work for us. And when Armour Fashion in Pattaya is selling made-to-measure suits, shirts and overcoats using the finest of fabric for around the same price or even less, why not have clothes that make you look the way you feel? Armour Fashion on Central Road, Pattaya, next to the traffic police booth on the way to the beach. 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Peter Quinn.

0: If you are not one of the people of Patea to switch to the best station from the city, now is the time. 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
2: The Ministry of Interior is reported in Thai media to have dismissed the Director General of the Department of Local Administration following a massive civil service examination fraud scandal believed to involve up to 4.5 billion baht. The move comes after authorities raided a house in Nonthaburi, where they discovered 10 people, most of them government officials, along with 18 computers and examination answer sheets belonging to around 3,000 candidates sitting civil service entrance exams. Investigators allege the group was systematically altering answer sheets to ensure applicants passed. According to police, candidates were charged between 350,000 and 800,000 baht each, depending on the position they were seeking. Authorities believe answer sheets for around 2,000 candidates had already been altered, with fears that many more may have paid for assistance. Prime Minister Anutin Chanvirakul described the allegations as completely unacceptable and has ordered that any civil servants found to be involved face the maximum penalties available under the law. Authorities in Phuket are preparing to begin demolishing illegal structures on public beaches from July as part of an expanded campaign to reclaim public land and national park areas from encroachers. Officials say those accused of encroachment were given the opportunity to appeal, but all appeals submitted so far have been rejected. Formal notices have already been posted on affected properties, ranging from extensions and outbuildings to, in at least one case, an entire hotel. Once the final deadlines expire, demolition teams will move in and begin removing the structures. Thailand's rock superstar Sek Loso is expected to be released from prison today after receiving a royal pardon under the recent royal amnesty decree. The singer will be released under supervision and required to wear an electronic ankle monitor tracking his movements. Once one of the country's biggest music stars, filling stadiums and public parks with fans who knew every word of his songs, Sek Loso's career later became overshadowed by erratic behavior, drug abuse, and firearms-related offenses. According to prison reports, he has already served 1 year, 1 month, and 9 days behind bars. It is also believed that he has successfully overcome his drug addiction during his incarceration. In Rayong province, a naturally occurring plankton bloom turned the waters off the popular Mae Rampung beach a dark green-black color over the weekend, prompting concerns from residents and visitors. Marine officials were quick to investigate after receiving reports of foul odors, dark patches in the sea, and fears of a possible oil spill. Fortunately, tests confirmed the discoloration was caused by a natural algae bloom. By yesterday, the water had already begun to clear, the smell had largely disappeared, and only small patches of foam remained along the shoreline. No dead marine life was found. While officials stress that the algae are not toxic, people are being advised to avoid direct contact with discolored water or foam, particularly those with sensitive skin. In Pattaya, immigration police have arrested a South Korean national accused of distributing explicit videos online while also allegedly possessing a significant quantity of illegal drugs. Acting on a tip-off, officers obtained a search warrant and raided a condominium unit where they arrested the 30-year-old suspect, identified only as Dong Gun. Investigators allege he operated an account on the social media platform X, posting sexually explicit videos featuring himself and Thai women. During the search, officers reportedly discovered a substantial quantity of narcotics, including crystal methamphetamine, ketamine, and ecstasy tablets. He now faces a range of charges as the investigation continues. And in Sriracha, a 34-year-old Burmese woman has been arrested after allegedly attempting to swap a genuine gold necklace for a fake one

0: for our region, with plenty of sunshine expected between the clouds. Highs should reach around 34 degrees, dropping to 28 overnight. Humidity remains high, however, meaning the real field temperature could push towards 39 degrees at times. There is still the chance of an isolated shower later in the day, but overall conditions look considerably better than we've seen recently.
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3: BBC News with Emily Thomas. The US Senate has passed a resolution calling on Donald Trump to halt the war on Iran or seek congressional approval to continue it. In a rare rebuke for the president from members of his own party, four Republicans joined Democrats in the 50-48 vote. Here's David Willis.
4: It's a symbolic victory for those who have claimed that it is Congress's right, and Congress's right alone under the terms of the US Constitution, to declare war. Congress, of course, has been largely sidelined by Donald Trump during the course of this conflict. And indeed, Mr. Trump has vowed to resume hostilities if these negotiations break down. Well, we saw this rebuttal from members of his own party, significant, I think, bearing in mind, of course, that the midterm elections are coming up and that opinion polls here have continued to show that the conflict with Iran is deeply unpopular amongst the American people.
3: Western Europe is bracing for another day of severe heat, with red alerts issued in France, Italy and Spain. In Britain, the Met Office has issued a rare warning of a risk to life across southern England, the Midlands and parts of Wales. Chris Fawkes is a BBC weather presenter.
5: It's an unprecedented heatwave, that's the way to think of it. This comes, of course, off the back of an extreme heatwave we had in May, where we beat the previous record by 2 degrees Celsius. This is caused by climate change, and it's the same thing with this kind of heatwave we're seeing now, not just in France. We've had the hottest night on record in France. We had temperatures yesterday reaching 44.3 Celsius in the western side of France, which is just crazy heat. Here in the UK, I think the highest temperatures are going to come through today, 37, maybe 38 degrees Celsius. Of course, we've got the warnings in force for the extreme heat as well.
3: The leader of North Korea, Kim Jong-un, has said his country is equipping its navy with nuclear weapons. According to North Korea's state news agency, he made the remarks on Tuesday at a ceremony that marked a naval vessel's entry into active service. Kim Jong-un also revealed plans to expand the navy. Jake Kwon reports from Seoul.
6: Kim Jong-un, in his usual black suit, stood out among the row of sailors in white. The North Korean leader told them that the plan to equip the Navy with nuclear weapons is following its course. It is unclear when that will be, but North Korea has been test-firing missiles from its ships. And soon, he boasted, he will launch ships twice as large as the one in front of him. Since his negotiations with U.S. President Trump failed in 2019, Mr. Kim has continued to pursue nuclear weapons, unveiling more ambitious plans one after another.
3: You're listening to the latest world news.
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I think it's Midsummer's Day. It's summer every day in Patio, isn't it? 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So happy summer. Don't get too hot. 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

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The half hour, we have the local and national news for you. And at the top of the hour, it's the BBC. So whatever you need to know, you'll find out here. But we don't go on about it. It's all over very quickly because we think it's important to get you back to this brilliant music.

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2: The Ministry of Interior is reported in Thai media to have dismissed the Director General of the Department of Local Administration following a massive civil service examination fraud scandal believed to involve up to 4.5 billion baht. The move comes after authorities raided a house in Nonthaburi, where they discovered 10 people, most of them government officials, along with 18 computers and examination answer sheets belonging to around 3,000 candidates sitting civil service entrance exams. Investigators allege the group was systematically altering answer sheets to ensure applicants passed. According to police, candidates were charged between 350,000 and 800,000 baht each, depending on the position they were seeking. Authorities believe answer sheets for around 2,000 candidates had already been altered, with fears that many more may have paid for assistance. Prime Minister Anutin Chanvirakul described the allegations as completely unacceptable and has ordered that any civil servants found to be involved face the maximum penalties available under the law. Authorities in Phuket are preparing to begin demolishing illegal structures on public beaches from July as part of an expanded campaign to reclaim public land and national park areas from encroachers. Officials say those accused of encroachment were given the opportunity to appeal, but all appeals submitted so far have been rejected. Formal notices have already been posted on affected properties, ranging from extensions and outbuildings to, in at least one case, an entire hotel. Once the final deadlines expire, demolition teams will move in and begin removing the structures. Thailand's rock superstar Sek Loso is expected to be released from prison today after receiving a royal pardon under the recent royal amnesty decree. The singer will be released under supervision and required to wear an electronic ankle monitor tracking his movements. Once one of the country's biggest music stars, filling stadiums and public parks with fans who knew every word of his songs, Sek Loso's career later became overshadowed by erratic behavior, drug abuse, and firearms-related offenses. According to prison reports, he has already served 1 year, 1 month, and 9 days behind bars. It is also believed that he has successfully overcome his drug addiction during his incarceration. In Rayong province, a naturally occurring plankton bloom turned the waters off the popular Mae Rampung beach a dark green-black color over the weekend, prompting concerns from residents and visitors. Marine officials were quick to investigate after receiving reports of foul odors, dark patches in the sea, and fears of a possible oil spill. Fortunately, tests confirmed the discoloration was caused by a natural algae bloom. By yesterday, the water had already begun to clear, the smell had largely disappeared, and only small patches of foam remained along the shoreline. No dead marine life was found. While officials stress that the algae are not toxic, people are being advised to avoid direct contact with discolored water or foam, particularly those with sensitive skin. In Pattaya, immigration police have arrested a South Korean national accused of distributing explicit videos online while also allegedly possessing a significant quantity of illegal drugs. Acting on a tip-off, officers obtained a search warrant and raided a condominium unit where they arrested the 30-year-old suspect, identified only as Dong Gun. Investigators allege he operated an account on the social media platform X, posting sexually explicit videos featuring himself and Thai women. During the search, officers reportedly discovered a substantial quantity of narcotics, including crystal methamphetamine, ketamine, and ecstasy tablets. He now faces a range of charges as the investigation continues. And in Sriracha, a 34-year-old Burmese woman has been arrested after allegedly attempting to swap a genuine gold necklace for a fake one inside a jewellery shop. According to the shop owner, the woman initially entered the store posing as a customer before returning a short time later to inspect jewellery more closely. Staff became suspicious when they discovered she had allegedly switched one of the store's genuine gold necklaces with an imitation piece. The owner immediately locked the doors and contacted police. Officers arrived and reportedly found the genuine necklace still in her possession. She was taken into custody for further questioning. And our weather outlook? A slightly brighter day ahead for our region, with plenty of sunshine expected between the clouds. Highs should reach around 34 degrees, dropping to 28 overnight. Humidity remains high, however, meaning the real field temperature could push towards 39 degrees at times. There is still the chance of an isolated shower later in the day, but overall conditions look considerably better than we've seen recently.
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1: Hello, I'm Shabnam Yunus-Jewell at the BBC Sports Centre with the latest World Cup news. Cristiano Ronaldo became the first player to score in six World Cups as his double helped Portugal thrash Uzbekistan 5-0 in Group K. The 41-year-old made history when he opened the scoring in the sixth minute, also becoming the second oldest man to score at a World Cup behind Cameroon's Roger Miller, who was 42 when he found the net against Russia in 1994. Roberto Martinez's side answered critics after their opening a 1-1 draw against DR Congo, and the manager says there's no one more determined to prove himself time and time again than Ronaldo, who was emotional after the win.
2: He's a human being. I think he's allowed to have emotions, he's allowed to have feelings. I think what is impressive with him is the answer. The answer, whatever he feels, the answer is to get back on the training ground and practice and work and demand from himself. And that professionalism is what is giving him the longevity.
1: England were held to a frustrating goalless draw by Ghana in their second World Cup game, leaving them unable to confirm their place in the knockout stages yet. Thomas Tuchel's side remain top of Group L, but now rely on their final game against Panama to progress. Meanwhile, footage circulating on social media appears to show England fullback Jed Spence not shaking hands with Ghana midfielder Thomas Partey before the match in Boston. The former Arsenal player is due to stand trial next year after pleading not guilty to seven charges of rape and one count of sexual assault. He was denied entry to Canada for Ghana's first game against Panama. And France head coach Didier Deschamps will miss his side's final World Cup group game following the death of his mother. The French Football Federation has given him permission to fly home to attend the funeral. And for more World Cup news from the BBC, go to bbc.com/football.
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0: That's a bit of Bruno there. I just might. Stay tuned. Drive Time Dave will be on next. Well, as this brilliant music continues, and we'll catch you tomorrow.
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3: BBC News with Emily Thomas. The US Senate has passed a resolution calling on Donald Trump to halt the war on Iran or seek congressional approval to continue it. In a rare rebuke for the president from members of his own party, four Republicans joined Democrats in the vote. The same measure has already been passed by the House of Representatives. It's largely symbolic, but it marks growing discontent among Republicans about the conflict, which is unpopular with the American public. Chuck Schumer is the Democratic leader in the Senate.
4: The American people have paid the price for Trump's historic blunder in Iran. It'll go down in the history books as one of the worst foreign policy forays America has ever made, or any country has ever made.
3: Ukrainian strikes on energy facilities in Russian-occupied Crimea have left its biggest city, Sevastopol, without power. The Moscow-appointed governor urged residents not to panic. Nick Beek reports from Kiev.
5: The Russian-occupied port city is an important logistical and strategic location for Moscow and has been regularly targeted by Ukraine, particularly with drones. These attacks are having a growing impact on fuel supplies there. At the weekend, Moscow-appointed authorities in Crimea said civilians and businesses would not be able to buy petrol and diesel on the peninsula, with existing supplies being kept for the military. Russia continues to strike Ukrainian towns and cities, with at least six people reported killed in three different regions in the past 24 hours.
3: Western Europe is bracing for another day of severe heat, with red alerts issued in France, Italy and Spain. In Britain, the Met Office has issued a rare warning of a risk to life for some areas. Record temperatures are expected to reach at least 38 Celsius. Scientists say increasing humidity makes conditions harder in Britain, which alongside continental Europe is unused and ill-equipped to cope with the heat. From Brussels, here's Jessica Parker.
6: There is this conversation going on in Europe about what needs to be done in terms of infrastructure so that things like buildings, for example, the architecture that we have is more suited to deal with these hot summer temperatures. So I think politicians certainly are debating that going forward, but of course anything that would be quite comprehensive is going to cost an awful lot of money potentially. So that is absolutely being debated as we look to the years ahead.
3: Eight people who US prosecutors say have links to the left-wing Antifa movement have collectively been sentenced to 450 years in prison for their roles in a riot outside an immigration detention centre in Texas. Benjamin Hannels-Song, the purported leader of the group, was sentenced to 100 years. The group had taken part in an attack last year on a facility run by Immigration and Customs Enforcement, or ICE. World News.
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0: Miles Smith, Niall Horan, Drive Safe, Fabulous Radio across Patea, Drive Time, Wednesday afternoon, Jason Mraz beforehand, and I'm yours. Mick Fleetwood, 79 today, Kurt Smith from Tears for Fears, 65, Glenn Medeiros, 56, Lionel Messi, who broke that record just the day before last, he's 39 years old today. We are Fabulous Radio with Calvin Harris, Ariana Grande, next.
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Ariana Grande, Hate That I Made You Love Me, with Fabulous Radio across Pattaya. 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Nathan Dorr, we get the latest local news here at Fabulous Radio Pattaya. 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

0: Coming up now, the local and national news, sponsored by the Speak Easy Language School, bringing Thai lessons one-on-one to you anywhere in the world.
1: The Ministry of Interior is reported in Thai media to have dismissed the Director General of the Department of Local Administration following a massive civil service examination fraud scandal believed to involve up to 4.5 billion baht. The move comes after authorities raided a house in Nonthaburi, where they discovered 10 people, most of them government officials, along with 18 computers and examination answer sheets belonging to around 3,000 candidates sitting civil service entrance exams. Investigators allege the group was systematically altering answer sheets to ensure applicants passed. According to police, candidates were charged between 350,000 and 800,000 baht each, depending on the position they were seeking. Authorities believe answer sheets for around 2,000 candidates had already been altered, with fears that many more may have paid for assistance. Prime Minister Anutin Chanvirakul described the allegations as completely unacceptable and has ordered that any civil servants found to be involved face the maximum penalties available under the law. Authorities in Phuket are preparing to begin demolishing illegal structures on public beaches from July as part of an expanded campaign to reclaim public land and national park areas from encroachers. Officials say those accused of encroachment were given the opportunity to appeal, but all appeals submitted so far have been rejected. Formal notices have already been posted on affected properties, ranging from extensions and outbuildings to, in at least one case, an entire hotel. Once the final deadlines expire, demolition teams will move in and begin removing the structures. Thailand's rock superstar Sek Loso is expected to be released from prison today after receiving a royal pardon under the recent royal amnesty decree. The singer will be released under supervision and required to wear an electronic ankle monitor tracking his movements. Once one of the country's biggest music stars, filling stadiums and public parks with fans who knew every word of his songs, Sek Loso's career later became overshadowed by erratic behavior, drug abuse, and firearms-related offenses. According to prison reports, he has already served 1 year, 1 month, and 9 days behind bars. It is also believed that he has successfully overcome his drug addiction during his incarceration. In Rayong province, a naturally occurring plankton bloom turned the waters off the popular Mae Rampung beach a dark green-black color over the weekend, prompting concerns from residents and visitors. Marine officials were quick to investigate after receiving reports of foul odors, dark patches in the sea, and fears of a possible oil spill. Fortunately, tests confirmed the discoloration was caused by a natural algae bloom. By yesterday, the water had already begun to clear, the smell had largely disappeared, and only small patches of foam remained along the shoreline. No dead marine life was found. While officials stress that the algae are not toxic, people are being advised to avoid direct contact with discolored water or foam, particularly those with sensitive skin. In Pattaya, immigration police have arrested a South Korean national accused of distributing explicit videos online while also allegedly possessing a significant quantity of illegal drugs. Acting on a tip-off, officers obtained a search warrant and raided a condominium unit where they arrested the 30-year-old suspect, identified only as Dong Gun. Investigators allege he operated an account on the social media platform X, posting sexually explicit videos featuring himself and Thai women. During the search, officers reportedly discovered a substantial quantity of narcotics, including crystal methamphetamine, ketamine, and ecstasy tablets. He now faces a range of charges as the investigation continues. And in Sriracha, a 34-year-old Burmese woman has been arrested after allegedly attempting to swap a genuine gold necklace for a fake one inside a jewellery shop. According to the shop owner, the woman initially entered the store posing as a customer before returning a short time later to inspect jewellery more closely. Staff became suspicious when they discovered she had allegedly switched one of the store's genuine gold necklaces with an imitation piece. The owner immediately locked the doors and contacted police. Officers arrived and reportedly found the genuine necklace still in her possession. She was taken into custody for further questioning. And our weather outlook? A slightly brighter day ahead for our region, with plenty of sunshine expected between the clouds. Highs should reach around 34 degrees, dropping to 28 overnight. Humidity remains high, however, meaning the real field temperature could push towards 39 degrees at times. There is still the chance of an isolated shower later in the day, but overall conditions look considerably better than we've seen recently.
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0: Shabuzi in a bar song at Fabulous Radio Patea. This day, 1878, formation of the St. John's Ambulance, originally called the St. John's Ambulance Association, was formed. 1968, the start of the very first ever open Wimbledon Lawn Tennis Championship. Of course, Wimbledon begins next Monday, and Beyoncé released her debut solo album, Dangerously in Love, this day, 2003. Fabulous Radio across Patea, 20, or nearly quarter to four, with Milky in a few moments' time, and Jonas Blue too.
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0: Milky, Just the Way You Are. It's interesting how a TV commercial, a little bit of TikTok action, can suddenly create a huge amount of interest in a song which is nearly 25 years old. 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
3: BBC News with Emily Thomas. The US Senate has passed a resolution calling on Donald Trump to halt the war on Iran or seek congressional approval to continue it. In a rare rebuke for the president from his own party, four Republicans joined Democrats in the vote. It's largely symbolic, but it marks growing discontent among Republicans about the conflict. The Democratic leader in the Senate, Chuck Schumer, criticized the Trump administration's negotiations with Iran.
4: Trump, Vance, Rubio refuse to come before the American public and answer questions. No one knows what side deals there are. No one knows what actually was said. No one knows the details of this so-called understanding. And the reason is they're probably afraid to show it because they know how badly they have done.
3: Ukrainian strikes on energy facilities in Russian-occupied Crimea have left its biggest city, Sevastopol, without power. The Moscow-appointed governor urged residents not to panic. Ukraine has been intensifying attacks across Crimea, where the authorities have been forced to suspend fuel sales to the public. From Kyiv, here's Nick Beek.
5: The Ukrainians are really pounding this particular part of the world, and it does seem to be having an effect. You've got Vladimir Putin talking about this being a Ukrainian effort to destabilize the population. And in recent days, we've seen suggestions that there could be a ban on the export of diesel from Russia itself, and some Russian newspapers talking about them having to import fuel. So really, this would be a huge change if the Russians are having to recalibrate the whole way they deal with fuel.
3: Western Europe is bracing for another day of severe heat, with red alerts issued in France, Italy and Spain. In Britain, the Met Office has issued a rare warning of a risk to life in some areas. Here's our climate reporter, Mark Poynting.
6: These heat waves are going to get more frequent and more intense because of climate change. And so, as well as cutting the emissions that are driving this warming, another important priority will be for countries to prepare much better for the temperatures that they know are round the corner in a few years or decades' time. So one of the most obvious ways might be rolling out cooling technologies like air conditioning. Others might be approaches to safeguarding water supplies. Parts of Europe are expected to get drier as well as hotter in summer, and so that's going to be really important to make sure that there's no need for really severe water restrictions in future summers ahead.
3: China has detained two Japanese nationals suspected of trying to take products containing rare earths out of the country. It's unclear which specific products were involved. Beijing has been restricting exports of certain key minerals to Japan since November, when the Prime Minister, Sunai Takaichi, made comments about Taiwan that angered.
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0: That's Alex Warren and Fever Dream. A little bit of a struggle in the first half last night for England against Ghana. Tonight it's Scotland and Brazil. That's a 11 p.m. kickoff UK time. We are Fabulous Radio across Patea with Who's Johnny from El DeBarge in a few moments' time. That's a great song. And Chapel Row in two.
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0: Who's Johnny from Elle DeBarge? Elle DeBarge dated briefly Janet Jackson. In fact, she was married to Elle DeBarge briefly, but she couldn't stand him because when at the dinner table, he used to clear his throat and all that kind of stuff. Yeah, she's got a serious OCD thing going on there. Chapel Road in a few moments' time.
1: Afternoon, kids. Afternoon, Dave. We're back with the Midweek Kids Quiz. Hope you're having a lovely day and a nice week so far. Let's see how well you did with yesterday's quiz questions. The first one was, what do you call a baby hedgehog? Is it A, a hoglug, B, a hedgling, or C, a spikelet? What did you think? A hoglet, hedgling, or spikelet? Shout your answer at the radio as loud as you can. And the correct answer is A, a hoglet. The second question yesterday, what's the only continent with no active volcanoes? Is it A, Australia, B, Antarctica, or C, Europe? And the correct answer is A, Australia. New ones for today, which mammal has the slowest heartbeat? Is it A, a blue whale, B, a sloth, or C, an elephant? And the second one for today, which insect has ears on its knees? A, butterflies, B, ants, or C, crickets? I'll give you some time to think about those. Join me again tomorrow at the same time on Fabulous Radio Patia and get ready to shout your answers at me.
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0: Chapel Rowan, Good Luck Bay, Fabulous Radio Across, Potato Drive Time. Hope you're doing okay today. December 10, Bradley Simpson in just a few moments' time. And also the local news for Potato.
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0: Coming up now, the local and national news, sponsored by the Speak Easy Language School, bringing Thai lessons one-on-one to you anywhere in the world.
1: The Ministry of Interior is reported in Thai media to have dismissed the Director General of the Department of Local Administration following a massive civil service examination fraud scandal believed to involve up to 4.5 billion baht. The move comes after authorities raided a house in Nonthaburi, where they discovered 10 people, most of them government officials, along with 18 computers and examination answer sheets belonging to around 3,000 candidates sitting civil service entrance exams. Investigators allege the group was systematically altering answer sheets to ensure applicants passed. According to police, candidates were charged between 350,000 and 800,000 baht each, depending on the position they were seeking. Authorities believe answer sheets for around 2,000 candidates had already been altered, with fears that many more may have paid for assistance. Prime Minister Anutin Chanvirakul described the allegations as completely unacceptable and has ordered that any civil servants found to be involved face the maximum penalties available under the law. Authorities in Phuket are preparing to begin demolishing illegal structures on public beaches from July as part of an expanded campaign to reclaim public land and national park areas from encroachers. Officials say those accused of encroachment were given the opportunity to appeal, but all appeals submitted so far have been rejected. Formal notices have already been posted on affected properties, ranging from extensions and outbuildings to, in at least one case, an entire hotel. Once the final deadlines expire, demolition teams will move in and begin removing the structures. Thailand's rock superstar Sek Loso is expected to be released from prison today after receiving a royal pardon under the recent royal amnesty decree. The singer will be released under supervision and required to wear an electronic ankle monitor tracking his movements. Once one of the country's biggest music stars, filling stadiums and public parks with fans who knew every word of his songs, Sek Loso's career later became overshadowed by erratic behavior, drug abuse, and firearms-related offenses. According to prison reports, he has already served 1 year, 1 month, and 9 days behind bars. It is also believed that he has successfully overcome his drug addiction during his incarceration. In Rayong province, a naturally occurring plankton bloom turned the waters off the popular Mae Rampung beach a dark green-black colour over the weekend, prompting concerns from residents and visitors. Marine officials were quick to investigate after receiving reports of foul odours, dark patches in the sea, and fears of a possible oil spill. Fortunately, tests confirmed the discoloration was caused by a natural algae bloom. By yesterday, the water had already begun to clear, the smell had largely disappeared, and only small patches of foam remained along the shoreline. No dead marine life was found. While officials stress that the algae are not toxic, people are being advised to avoid direct contact with discolored water or foam, particularly those with sensitive skin. In Pattaya, immigration police have arrested a South Korean national accused of distributing explicit videos online while also allegedly possessing a significant quantity of illegal drugs. Acting on a tip-off, officers obtained a search warrant and raided a condominium unit where they arrested the 30-year-old suspect, identified only as Dong Gun. Investigators allege he operated an account on the social media platform X, posting sexually explicit videos featuring himself and Thai women. During the search, officers reportedly discovered a substantial quantity of narcotics, including crystal methamphetamine, ketamine, and ecstasy tablets. He now faces a range of charges as the investigation continues. And in Sriracha, a 34-year-old Burmese woman has been arrested after allegedly attempting to swap a genuine gold necklace for a fake one inside a jewellery shop. According to the shop owner, the woman initially entered the store posing as a customer before returning a short time later to inspect jewellery more closely. Staff became suspicious when they discovered she had allegedly switched one of the store's genuine gold necklaces with an imitation piece. The owner immediately locked the doors and contacted police. Officers arrived and reportedly found the genuine necklace still in her possession. She was taken into custody for further questioning. And our weather outlook? A slightly brighter day ahead for our region, with plenty of sunshine expected between the clouds. Highs should reach around 34 degrees, dropping to 28 overnight. Humidity remains high, however, meaning the real field temperature could push towards 39 degrees at times. There is still the chance of an isolated shower later in the day, but overall conditions look considerably better than we've seen recently.
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Across Pattaya, we are Fabulous Radio. I'm Dave Sherwood. So we've had a Queen biopic, a Michael Jackson one, an Elton John one. There was a Madonna one in the making, but that went very, very quiet about a year ago. It transpires that Madonna scrapped the biopic after falling out with the producers over the budget for it. So it don't look like that's going to be happening anytime soon. Period. Few moments time right now.

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0: That's Perry and Woman in Love at Fabulous Radio Potato Drive Time on a Wednesday afternoon. Kids quiz with Megan in a few moments' time and Lady Gaga.
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0: Zara Larsson, Midnight Sky, Fabulous Radio across Pattaya, Tri-Tyne, Lady Gaga in a few moments' time. First of all, here's Megan. Good afternoon, Megan.
1: Good afternoon, kids. Afternoon, Dave. We're back with the Midweek Kids Quiz. Hope you're having a lovely day and a nice week so far. Let's see how well you did with yesterday's quiz questions. The first one was, what do you call a baby hedgehog? Is it A, a hoglug? B, a hedgling? Or C, a spikelet? What did you think? A hoglet, hedgling, or spikelet? Shout your answer at the radio as loud as you can. And the correct answer is A, a hoglet. The second question yesterday, what's the only continent with no active volcanoes? Is it A, Australia? B, Antarctica? Or C, Europe? And the correct answer is A, Australia. New ones for today. Which mammal has the slowest heartbeat? Is it A, a blue whale? B, a sloth? Or C, an elephant? And the second one for today. Which insect has ears on its knees? A, butterflies? B, ants? Or C, crickets? I'll give you some time to think about those. Join me again tomorrow at the same time on Fabulous Radio Pattaya, and get ready to shout your answers at me.
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0: Lady Gaga and Shallow at Fabulous Radio Patea. I'm Dave Sherwood. 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
3: BBC News with Emily Thomas. Tens of thousands of people have been left without power in northern France as a blistering heatwave continues to scorch much of Western Europe. The outages in Finistère are being blamed on a transformer problem caused by the heat. France experienced its hottest June day since records began on Tuesday. Red alerts are again in place. They've also been issued in Italy, Spain and Britain. Pierre-Antoine Denis is in the French city of Nice.
4: People here, when we're hearing reports of how these heat waves might be five times more likely now than they were at the turn of the century, some of my friends that I've been speaking to in the capital have been telling me how I'm going to be able to live here in the next 5 years if this is how it's going to be, if I'm in an apartment where temperatures are above 40 degrees during the day and 30 at night.
3: The US Senate has passed a resolution calling on Donald Trump to halt the war on Iran or seek congressional approval to continue it. In a rare rebuke for the president from his own party, four Republicans joined Democrats in the vote. The measure is largely symbolic and does not carry the force of law, but it marks the discontent among Republicans about a conflict which is unpopular with the American public ahead of midterm elections in November. Here's our North America correspondent, David Willis.
5: There has been dismissal on the part of the Trump administration in response to this Senate vote. Trump administration called it non-binding. But if nothing else, it may persuade Donald Trump not to resume hostilities against Iran, something he has threatened to do, of course, should the current negotiations falter.
3: Ukrainian strikes on energy facilities in Russian-occupied Crimea have left its biggest city, Sevastopol, without power. The Moscow-appointed governor urged residents not to panic. Nick Beek reports from Kyiv.
6: The Russian-occupied port city is an important logistical and strategic location for Moscow and has been regularly targeted by Ukraine, particularly with drones. These attacks are having a growing impact on fuel supplies there. At the weekend, Moscow-appointed authorities in Crimea said civilians and businesses would not be able to buy petrol and diesel on the peninsula, with existing supplies being kept for the military. Russia continues to strike Ukrainian towns and cities, with at least six people reported killed in three different regions in the past 24 hours.
3: China has detained two Japanese nationals suspected of trying to take products containing rare earths out of the country. It's unclear which specific products were involved. Beijing has been restricting exports of certain key minerals to Japan since November, when Prime Minister Sanai Takaichi made comments about Taiwan that angered China. This is the World News.
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0: Fabulous Radio across Pattaya with Connie and Gray, and just beforehand, Mix Tuna, Mona Lisa with Fabulous Radio across Pattaya. So today it is World UFO Day, International Fairy Day as well. Mick Fleetwood from Fleetwood Mag 79, Kurt Smith from Tears for Fears 65, Glenn Medeiros 56, Lionel Messi, he's 39, having a great World Cup, breaking records there with something in a couple of moments' time from Harry Styles and also the Mannix too. Fabulous.
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1: Hello, I'm Shabnam Yunus-Jewell at the BBC Sports Centre with the latest World Cup news. Cristiano Ronaldo became the first player to score in six World Cups as his double helped Portugal thrash Uzbekistan 5-0 in Group K. The 41-year-old made history when he opened the scoring in the sixth minute, also becoming the second oldest man to score at a World Cup behind Cameroon's Roger Miller, who was 42 when he found the net against Russia in 1994. Roberto Martinez's side answered critics after their opening 1-1 draw against DR Congo, and the manager says there's no one more determined to prove himself time and time again than Ronaldo, who was emotional after the win.
2: He's a human being. I think he's allowed to have emotions, he's allowed to have feelings. I think what is impressive with him is the answer. The answer, whatever he feels, the answer is to get back on the training ground and practice and work and demand from himself. And that professionalism is what is giving him the longevity.
1: England were held to a frustrating goalless draw by Ghana in their second World Cup game, leaving them unable to confirm their place in the knockout stages yet. Thomas Tuchel's side remain top of Group L, but now rely on their final game against Panama to progress. Meanwhile, footage circulating on social media appears to show England fullback Jed Spence not shaking hands with Ghana midfielder Thomas Partey before the match in Boston. The former Arsenal player is due to stand trial next year after pleading not guilty to seven charges of rape and one count of sexual assault. He was denied entry to Canada for Ghana's first game against Panama. And France head coach Didier Deschamps will miss his side's final World Cup group game following the death of his mother. The French Football Federation has given him permission to fly home to attend the funeral. And for more World Cup news from the BBC, go to bbc.com/football.
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3: Have you noticed? You won't lose me. I'm always here. No bad signal, no crackle, no hiss.

0: Valley Street Preachers, A Decline and Fall, Fabulous Radio across Patea with Mantronics, Ollie Mers and the local news at 5.30.
1: For most parents, the future of their children is a key issue. 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

0: Coming up now, the local and national news, sponsored by the Speak Easy Language School, bringing Thai lessons one-on-one to you anywhere in the world.
1: The Ministry of Interior is reported in Thai media to have dismissed the Director General of the Department of Local Administration following a massive civil service examination fraud scandal believed to involve up to 4.5 billion baht. The move comes after authorities raided a house in Nonthaburi, where they discovered 10 people, most of them government officials, along with 18 computers and examination answer sheets belonging to around 3,000 candidates sitting civil service entrance exams. Investigators allege the group was systematically altering answer sheets to ensure applicants passed. According to police, candidates were charged between 350,000 and 800,000 baht each, depending on the position they were seeking. Authorities believe answer sheets for around 2,000 candidates had already been altered, with fears that many more may have paid for assistance. Prime Minister Anutin Chanvirakul described the allegations as completely unacceptable and has ordered that any civil servants found to be involved face the maximum penalties available under the law. Authorities in Phuket are preparing to begin demolishing illegal structures on public beaches from July as part of an expanded campaign to reclaim public land and national park areas from encroachers. Officials say those accused of encroachment were given the opportunity to appeal, but all appeals submitted so far have been rejected. Formal notices have already been posted on affected properties, ranging from extensions and outbuildings to, in at least one case, an entire hotel. Once the final deadlines expire, demolition teams will move in and begin removing the structures. Thailand's rock superstar Sek Loso is expected to be released from prison today after receiving a royal pardon under the recent royal amnesty decree. The singer will be released under supervision and required to wear an electronic ankle monitor tracking his movements. Once one of the country's biggest music stars, filling stadiums and public parks with fans who knew every word of his songs, Sek Loso's career later became overshadowed by erratic behavior, drug abuse, and firearms-related offenses. According to prison reports, he has already served 1 year, 1 month, and 9 days behind bars. It is also believed that he has successfully overcome his drug addiction during his incarceration. In Rayong province, a naturally occurring plankton bloom turned the waters off the popular Mae Rampung beach a dark green-black color over the weekend, prompting concerns from residents and visitors. Marine officials were quick to investigate after receiving reports of foul odors, dark patches in the sea, and fears of a possible oil spill. Fortunately, tests confirmed the discoloration was caused by a natural algae bloom. By yesterday, the water had already begun to clear, the smell had largely disappeared, and only small patches of foam remained along the shoreline. No dead marine life was found. While officials stress that the algae are not toxic, people are being advised to avoid direct contact with discolored water or foam, particularly those with sensitive skin. In Pattaya, immigration police have arrested a South Korean national accused of distributing

0: crystal methamphetamine, ketamine, and ecstasy tablets. He now faces a range of charges as the investigation continues. And in Sriracha, a 34-year-old Burmese woman has been arrested after allegedly attempting to swap a genuine gold necklace for a fake one inside a jewelry shop. According to the shop owner, the woman initially entered the store posing as a customer before returning a short time later to inspect jewelry more closely. Staff became suspicious when they discovered she had allegedly switched one of the store's genuine gold necklaces with an imitation piece. The owner immediately locked the doors and contacted police. Officers arrived and reportedly found the genuine necklace still in her possession. She was taken into custody for further questioning. And our weather outlook? A slightly brighter day ahead for our region, with plenty of sunshine expected between the clouds. Highs should reach around 34 degrees, dropping to 28 overnight. Humidity remains high, however, meaning the real field temperature could push towards 39 degrees at times. There is still the chance of an isolated shower later in the day, but overall conditions look considerably better than we've seen recently.
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0: That's right, we are Fabulous Radio across Pattaya. I'm Dave Sherwood, keeping things moving until 6 o'clock tonight. In the World Cup, Scotland play Brazil later on. Tomorrow is Beatles Day, and then England on Saturday play Panama. That's a late kickoff or early hours of the morning. And on Monday, that's the beginning of Wimbledon. Fabulous Radio across Pattaya. In a few moments' time, Jack Jones and a sports update too.
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2: Hello, I'm Shabnam Yunus-Jewell at the BBC Sports Centre with the latest World Cup news. Cristiano Ronaldo became the first player to score in six World Cups as his double helped Portugal thrash Uzbekistan 5-0 in Group K. The 41-year-old made history when he opened the scoring in the sixth minute, also becoming the second oldest man to score at a World Cup behind Cameroon's Roger Miller, who was 42 when he found the net against Russia in 1994. Roberto Martinez's side answered critics after their opening a 1-1 draw against DR Congo, and the manager says there's no one more determined to prove himself time and time again than Ronaldo, who was emotional after the win.
3: He's a human being. I think he's allowed to have emotions, he's allowed to have feelings. I think what is impressive with him is the answer. The answer, whatever he feels, the answer is to get back on the training ground and practice and work and demand from himself. And that professionalism is what is giving him the longevity.
2: England were held to a frustrating goalless draw by Ghana in their second World Cup game, leaving them unable to confirm their place in the knockout stages yet. Thomas Tuchel's side remain top of Group L, but now rely on their final game against Panama to progress. Meanwhile, footage circulating on social media appears to show England fullback Jed Spence not shaking hands with Ghana midfielder Thomas Partey before the match in Boston. The former Arsenal player is due to stand trial next year after pleading not guilty to seven charges of rape and one count of sexual assault. He was denied entry to Canada for Ghana's first game against Panama. And France head coach Didier Deschamps will miss his side's final World Cup group game following the death of his mother. The French Football Federation has given him permission to fly home to attend the funeral. And for more World Cup news from the BBC, go to bbc.com/football.
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0: Ed Sheeran and Sapphire, Fabulous Radio across Pattaya. Fast Boy in a few moments' time. And then after the news at 6 o'clock tonight, it's Grosco and the LA Connection.
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2: BBC News with Emily Thomas. Tens of thousands of people have been left without power in northern France as a blistering heat wave continues to scorch much of Western Europe. The outages in Finistère are being blamed on a transformer problem caused by the heat. France experienced its hottest June day since records began on Tuesday. Pierre-Antoine Denis is in Nice.
3: This has been a moment of reckoning in the last few days here in France, of people realizing that this is genuinely dangerous. It feels like, yes, we're back into this memory of 2003 when a 19 days heat wave claimed 15,000 lives in France. The messaging wasn't there back then. Hospitals were overflowing with patients. So there is a fear that if this goes on into the hotter month of the summer, which are usually July and early August, we may be in for another year like 2003.
2: The head of the UN's nuclear watchdog has insisted that inspections of Iran's nuclear sites will take place, but gave no timetable. Rafael Grossi said an exact timeframe was not essential, but it needed to happen. Iran has denied US claims that it agreed to allow nuclear inspectors back into the country as part of talks aimed at securing a deal to end the war. Ukrainian strikes on energy facilities in Russian-occupied Crimea have left its biggest city, Sevastopol, without power. The Moscow-appointed governor urged residents not to panic. Ukraine has been intensifying attacks across Crimea, where the authorities have been forced to suspend fuel sales to the public. From Kyiv, here's Nick Beek.
4: The Ukrainians are really pounding this particular part of the world, and it does seem to be having an effect. You've got Vladimir Putin talking about this being a Ukrainian effort to destabilize the population. And in recent days, we've seen suggestions that there could be a ban on the export of diesel from Russia itself, and some Russian newspapers talking about them having to import fuel. So really, this would be a huge change if the Russians are having to recalibrate the whole way they deal with fuel.
2: India has tightened rules for non-governmental organisations receiving foreign funds, requiring them to disclose their activities, social media accounts and websites. Groups applying for registration must now specify their activities from an approved list. Those include education, health, culture, religion and social welfare. And Bharat Natarajan reports.
5: Since coming to power in 2014, India's Hindu nationalist BJP-led government has suspended or barred thousands of non-profit groups from receiving foreign funding, accusing some of them of using the money for what it called anti-national activities. The authorities also accuse some of the charities of using overseas money for religious conversion. The latest amendments to the rules put charities.
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The World Cup has arrived, and it's arrived in L.A. All kinds of madness, celebrations, tears. 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

T-Rex. What a great guy he was, too. He and I would go out quite a lot. Always kept me laughing. Always in a great mood. Okay, it's the LA Connection with the Emperor Roscoe, and I'm kind of just getting myself organized with my little... Too much football. I have soccer balls in my eyes. Checking in, saying enjoying things. Trev Denman, Rafa Marty, Heather Matthew, Tony Parr, Ronnie McBride, Chuck Mooney. Nice to hear from you guys. And all else who participate, the lines are open. You can get to me at this number one station, forward to the Emperor Roscoe via email. You can go to emperorroscoe.net. That's the website. There's a loop in there to get you to me as well. We're having a time going around the world and across the nation with another song.

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0: Coming up now, the local and national news, sponsored by the Speak Easy Language School, bringing Thai lessons one-on-one to you anywhere in the world.
1: The Ministry of Interior is reported in Thai media to have dismissed the Director General of the Department of Local Administration following a massive civil service examination fraud scandal believed to involve up to 4.5 billion baht. The move comes after authorities raided a house in Nonthaburi, where they discovered 10 people, most of them government officials, along with 18 computers and examination answer sheets belonging to around 3,000 candidates sitting civil service entrance exams. Investigators allege the group was systematically altering answer sheets to ensure applicants passed. According to police, candidates were charged between 350,000 and 800,000 baht each, depending on the position they were seeking. Authorities believe answer sheets for around 2,000 candidates had already been altered, with fears that many more may have paid for assistance. Prime Minister Anutin Chanvirakul described the allegations as completely unacceptable and has ordered that any civil servants found to be involved face the maximum penalties available under the law. Authorities in Phuket are preparing to begin demolishing illegal structures on public beaches from July as part of an expanded campaign to reclaim public land and national park areas from encroachers. Officials say those accused of encroachment were given the opportunity to appeal, but all appeals submitted so far have been rejected. Formal notices have already been posted on affected properties, ranging from extensions and outbuildings to, in at least one case, an entire hotel. Once the final deadlines expire, demolition teams will move in and begin removing the structures. Thailand's rock superstar Sek Loso is expected to be released from prison today after receiving a royal pardon under the recent royal amnesty decree. The singer will be released under supervision and required to wear an electronic ankle monitor tracking his movements. Once one of the country's biggest music stars, filling stadiums and public parks with fans who knew every word of his songs, Sek Loso's career later became overshadowed by erratic behavior, drug abuse, and firearms-related offenses. According to prison reports, he has already served 1 year, 1 month, and 9 days behind bars. It is also believed that he has successfully overcome his drug addiction during his incarceration. In Rayong province, a naturally occurring plankton bloom turned the waters off the popular Mae Rampung beach a dark green-black color over the weekend, prompting concerns from residents and visitors. Marine officials were quick to investigate after receiving reports of foul odors, dark patches in the sea, and fears of a possible oil spill. Fortunately, tests confirmed the discoloration was caused by a natural algae bloom. By yesterday, the water had already begun to clear, the smell had largely disappeared, and only small patches of foam remained along the shoreline. No dead marine life was found. While officials stress that the algae are not toxic, people are being advised to avoid direct contact with discolored water or foam, particularly those with sensitive skin. In Pattaya, immigration police have arrested a South Korean national accused of distributing explicit videos online while also allegedly possessing a significant quantity of illegal drugs. Acting on a tip-off, officers obtained a search warrant and raided a condominium unit where they arrested the 30-year-old suspect, identified only as Dong Gun. Investigators allege he operated an account on the social media platform X, posting sexually explicit videos featuring himself and Thai women. During the search, officers reportedly discovered a substantial quantity of narcotics, including crystal methamphetamine, ketamine, and ecstasy tablets. He now faces a range of charges as the investigation continues. And in Sriracha, a 34-year-old Burmese woman has been arrested after allegedly attempting to swap a genuine gold necklace for a fake one inside a jewellery shop. According to the shop owner, the woman initially entered the store posing as a customer before returning a short time later to inspect jewellery more closely. Staff became suspicious when they discovered she had allegedly switched one of the store's genuine gold necklaces with an imitation piece. The owner immediately locked the doors and contacted police. Officers arrived and reportedly found the genuine necklace still in her possession. She was taken into custody for further questioning. And our weather outlook? A slightly brighter day ahead for our region, with plenty of sunshine expected between the clouds. Highs should reach around 34 degrees, dropping to 28 overnight. Humidity remains high, however, meaning the real field temperature could push towards 39 degrees at times. There is still the chance of an isolated shower later in the day, but overall conditions look considerably better than we've seen recently.
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I do believe that's Mrs. Lawrence's phone number. She sent it to me. I need to give her a call and find out what's cooking. World Cup madness reigns here in L.A. And making Colin Tuffy, Dave Brown, Elaine Spence, and Nancy Stevens incredibly happy. Mr. Zimmerman, don't knock on your door.

Rascal song on a groovin'. For David Petrie, Carl Hanif, and Mick Cordell checking in. I wonder if it's their birthday. I don't know. In the zone this week is a Noddy Holder, Johnny Holiday, Harry Nielsen, Lamont Dozier, Barry Manilow. What is he still up in Scotland? I know he's in a gig there recently. Paul McCartney, Blake Shelton, Alison Moyet. But let's get to the important day. Today, happy birthday to Lionel Richie, John Taylor, Nicole Kidman. And tomorrow, Ray Davies of the Kinks. Lana Del Rey, Niels Lofgren, and John Paul Young. It's happy birthday time from the L.A. Connection. And in the colonies, we like Van Morrison, so let me deliver this one.

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It's Non-Stop Shoot Your Shot Boogie Time.

0: That's a special Rosie song there. And make mine a Coke and Brandy from the capital of football madness. Currently hosting the World Cup from Los Angeles, we continue.
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4: BBC News with Emily Thomas. US officials say an experimental Ebola treatment is being deployed to help contain the outbreak in the Democratic Republic of Congo. The World Health Organization says the drug, developed by MAP Biopharmaceutical, will be used in clinical trials. From Kinshasa, Emery Makumeno reports.
5: The antibody therapy will be tested in trials led by the WHO and Oxford University. Officials say the aim is to assess its safety and effectiveness, though no treatment is yet approved for the strain of Ebola at the center of this outbreak. The latest epidemiological situation reports paints a stark picture of over 1,000 confirmed cases and more than 260 deaths in DRC and Uganda.
4: Tens of thousands of people have been left without power in northern France as a blistering heat wave continues to scorch much of Western Europe. The outages in Finistère are being blamed on a transformer problem caused by the heat. On Tuesday, France experienced its hottest day on record. Here's our Paris correspondent, Hugh Schofield.
6: The centre of the heatwave is gradually shifting to the east, but the temperatures are still ferociously high and are unlikely to come down much before the weekend. Once again, here in France, thousands of schools are closed for at least part of the day and people are being urged to move about as little as possible. One government minister said France was coming to appreciate that it is in fact a hot country and that it may have to make all sorts of adjustments to its way of life. For example, rearranging school timetables, encouraging more home working, and a mass rollout of air conditioning in schools and hospitals.
4: The head of the UN's nuclear watchdog has insisted that inspections of Iran's nuclear sites will take place. Rafael Grossi said an exact time frame was not essential, but it needed to happen. Iran has denied US claims that it agreed to allow nuclear inspectors back into the country as part of talks aimed at securing a deal to end the war. But Mr. Grossi said the issue had already been settled.
7: This has been signed, has been agreed. Paragraph 8 of this Memorandum of Understanding says explicitly that the nuclear activities that are going to be carried out with regards to the nuclear material facilities and will be supervised by the IAEA.
4: Ukrainian strikes on energy facilities in Russian-occupied Crimea have left its biggest city, Sevastopol, without power. The Moscow-appointed governor urged residents not to panic. Ukraine has been intensifying attacks across Crimea as it attempts to cut off the peninsula illegally annexed by Russia in 2014. The authorities have been forced to suspend fuel sales to the public. Separate Ukrainian drone attacks have killed two people in Russia's Nizhny Novgorod region. BBC.
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Center there from Big Mountain. Touch my light, make me feel bright. It's the king of rhythm and the king of rhyme, cranking to blow your mind. Transatlantic Super Talk at the microphone. And I am telling you that we are still counting the votes in California. Oh, yeah. What are we going on for? Week three now? They just can't count them fast enough, huh? And, of course, once they get into office here in the City of Angels, they'll have to fix 600 sidewalks. Yeah, 600. The current repair stands at 30,000. 600 each year is what they do. Wow. Then they have to get the homeless in. How many homeless, you say? 40,000 in the city are homeless. 70,000 in the state are homeless.

hearts are beating in New York City. I have to say congratulations to the Knicks, who have finally taken an NBA title. Congratulations. It's been 53 years since they won.

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2: The Ministry of Interior is reported in Thai media to have dismissed the Director General of the Department of Local Administration following a massive civil service examination fraud scandal believed to involve up to 4.5 billion baht. The move comes after authorities raided a house in Nonthaburi, where they discovered 10 people, most of them government officials, along with 18 computers and examination answer sheets belonging to around 3,000 candidates sitting civil service entrance exams. Investigators allege the group was systematically altering answer sheets to ensure applicants passed. According to police, candidates were charged between 350,000 and 800,000 baht each, depending on the position they were seeking. Authorities believe answer sheets for around 2,000 candidates had already been altered, with fears that many more may have paid for assistance. Prime Minister Anutin Chanvirakul described the allegations as completely unacceptable and has ordered that any civil servants found to be involved face the maximum penalties available under the law. Authorities in Phuket are preparing to begin demolishing illegal structures on public beaches from July as part of an expanded campaign to reclaim public land and national park areas from encroachers. Officials say those accused of encroachment were given the opportunity to appeal, but all appeals submitted so far have been rejected. Formal notices have already been posted on affected properties, ranging from extensions and outbuildings to, in at least one case, an entire hotel. Once the final deadlines expire, demolition teams will move in and begin removing the structures. Thailand's rock superstar Sek Loso is expected to be released from prison today after receiving a royal pardon under the recent royal amnesty decree. The singer will be released under supervision and required to wear an electronic ankle monitor tracking his movements. Once one of the country's biggest music stars, filling stadiums and public parks with fans who knew every word of his songs, Sek Loso's career later became overshadowed by erratic behavior, drug abuse, and firearms-related offenses. According to prison reports, he has already served 1 year, 1 month, and 9 days behind bars. It is also believed that he has successfully overcome his drug addiction during his incarceration. In Rayong province, a naturally occurring plankton bloom turned the waters off the popular Mae Rampung beach a dark green-black color over the weekend, prompting concerns from residents and visitors. Marine officials were quick to investigate after receiving reports of foul odors, dark patches in the sea, and fears of a possible oil spill. Fortunately, tests confirmed the discoloration was caused by a natural algae bloom. By yesterday, the water had already begun to clear, the smell had largely disappeared, and only small patches of foam remained along the shoreline. No dead marine life was found. While officials stress that the algae are not toxic, people are being advised to avoid direct contact with discolored water or foam, particularly those with sensitive skin. In Pattaya, immigration police have arrested a South Korean national accused of distributing explicit videos online while also allegedly possessing a significant quantity of illegal drugs. Acting on a tip-off, officers obtained a search warrant and raided a condominium unit where they arrested the 30-year-old suspect, identified only as Dong Gun. Investigators allege he operated an account on the social media platform X, posting sexually explicit videos featuring himself and Thai women. During the search, officers reportedly discovered a substantial quantity of narcotics, including crystal methamphetamine, ketamine, and ecstasy tablets. He now faces a range of charges as the investigation continues. And in Sriracha, A 34-year-old Burmese woman has been arrested after allegedly attempting to swap a genuine gold necklace for a fake one inside a jewellery shop. According to the shop owner, the woman initially entered the store posing as a customer before returning a short time later to inspect jewellery more closely. Staff became suspicious when they discovered she had allegedly switched one of the store's genuine gold necklaces with an imitation piece. The owner immediately locked the doors and contacted police. Officers arrived and reportedly found the genuine necklace still in her possession. She was taken into custody for further questioning. And our weather outlook? A slightly brighter day ahead for our region, with plenty of sunshine expected between the clouds. Highs should reach around 34 degrees, dropping to 28 overnight. Humidity remains high, however, meaning the real field temperature could push towards 39 degrees at times. There is still the chance of an isolated shower later in the day, but overall conditions look considerably better than we've seen recently.
0: With more than 25,000 people listening each day, that was the local and national news from Pattaya and Thailand. Stay tuned for more great shows wherever you go in the world to Fabulous Radio Pattaya. 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

0: It can happen, folks.
1: It's the L.A. Connection, Transatlantic Superjump. Nice to have you with us. Temperatures could climb to 33 centigrade. Or is that Celsius in parts of the U.K.? Could top 30 Celsius, according to the forecasting weather person over there. Much of England and Wales are shown to be in the mid to high 20s. Further north, it'll be a little bit cooler. I see Princess Kate was not amused recently.

She heard boos from protesters during a trooping of the color parade. Okay, we're going to play you some cheers here in a moment and make you feel a little bit better. Meghan Markle and Prince Harry have commented on the newly announced proposal from the UK government banning social media use for under 16s. The Duke and Duchess of Sussex welcomed the measure announced by the PM and said, while measures such as these help reduce harm, they do not fix the problem. Brilliant.

that one, Mr. Muffin? For all the gang, yeah. Kof Mulna. Getting the tiles together, I understand. Those are bathroom tiles, I presume. Not wiles. 75 Fahrenheit here in L.A. That's 23 Celsius. Mick Jagger has said he can't wait to get back on the road. He was asked whether the band would tour again. He said, I'd love to go. I can't wait. But it's not going to be this year, I don't think. What is he, 82 now? He's still in good shape. He was in a pub, wasn't he? Was it the Half Moon Pub in Oxford? He was jamming with a group of Irishmen there. I think he did a folk song or something. Kendall Jenner is guarding her romance with Jacob Elordi. She's guarding it. What more can I say? Because Kris Jenner wants to, of course, hijack the whole thing and put it into television. You know, it's just the way the cookie crumbles there. Eva Mendes and Ryan Gosling pushing to rein in their hot careers and spend the summer together, especially with her daughters. And she's sacrificed the last two summers to bring the family together, working diligently. And finally, there is no surrender for singer Bruce Springsteen. Refuses to scale back his relentless touring at age 76. His loved ones fear, though, he's rocking himself into an early grave. I'm doing the same thing, but I'm going out head held high. All right, let's get the Costers up and rocking. Crank the volume up now.

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3: BBC News with Emily Thomas. US officials say America has supplied doses of an experimental antibody to help fight the growing outbreak of Ebola in the Democratic Republic of Congo. The World Health Organization says the drug, developed by MAP Biopharmaceutical, is being shipped for clinical trials. Rachel Wright reports.
4: The cocktail of antibodies has been developed from samples taken from survivors of the Ebola outbreak in 2014. It will be tested by the World Health Organization after advocacy groups urged the US government to make the experimental treatment available for clinical trials in countries affected by the ongoing Ebola outbreak. Currently, there are no vaccines or treatments available for the new strain. Up till now, there has been over 1,000 confirmed cases and more than 260 deaths in the Democratic Republic of Congo and Uganda.
3: The Ministry of Health in France has confirmed the first case of Ebola in the country. A doctor returning from a humanitarian mission in the DRC has tested positive for the virus and he's being kept in isolation. French authorities say they're tracing the people the doctor has been in contact with. Tens of thousands of people have been left without power in northern France as a blistering heatwave continues to scorch much of Western Europe. The outages in Finistère are being blamed on a transformer problem. France experienced its hottest June day since records began on Tuesday. Pierre-Antoine Denis is in Nice.
5: This has been a moment of reckoning in the last few days here in France, of people realizing that this is genuinely dangerous. It feels like, yes, we're back into this memory of 2003 when a 19-day heatwave claimed 15,000 lives in France. The messaging wasn't there back then. Hospitals were overflowing with patients. So there is a fear that if this goes on into the hotter months of the summer, which are usually July and early August, we may be in for another year like 2003.
3: The anti-corruption watchdog in China says it's investigating a senior defence industry official, Bian Zhigang. He's the latest official in the defence and space sector to come under investigation for corruption. Our global affairs reporter, Anbarasan Etarajan, has more details.
6: Bian Zhigang was appointed as the deputy head of China's National Space Administration in February 2024. The agency oversees the country's cutting-edge defense sector. He had been the face of international cooperation for China's space exploration, taking part in both domestic and international space events. He is suspected of what the agency termed serious violations of discipline and law, a common euphemism for corruption. His name was removed from official websites after the investigation was announced.
3: World News from the BBC.
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0: I call the five top movies out. Are you going to the flicks this weekend? Here's something to consider.
1: One, two, three, and...
0: Number five is Back Rooms. Number four, Scary Movie. Number three is Obsession. Number two, Disclosure Day. And the number one movie across the USA, Project

some information that may be of interest to you, because on this week back in 1969, David Bowie recorded Space Odyssey at Trident Studios in London. The track went on to be a UK number one when re-released in 75. In June 2000, on this week, the Ronettes were awarded $2.6 million in back earnings. And this was from Phil Spector. A New York judge, Paula Omansky, ruled that the legendary producer had cheated them out of their royalty. In 04, organizers at a Paul McCartney gig hired three jets to spray dry ice into the clouds so that it wouldn't rain during the concert. The gig was in St. Petersburg, Russia. It was Paul's 3,000th concert appearance. And I don't think it rained, if I recall. Just some of the things that happened on this week in rock and roll. Are we ready? The Wicked Picket is here. Give us some salt.

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5: The Ministry of Interior is reported in Thai media to have dismissed the Director General of the Department of Local Administration following a massive civil service examination fraud scandal believed to involve up to 4.5 billion baht. The move comes after authorities raided a house in Non Taburi, where they discovered 10 people, most of them government officials, along with 18 computers and examination answer sheets belonging to around 3,000 candidates sitting civil service entrance exams. Investigators allege the group was systematically altering answer sheets to ensure applicants passed. According to police, candidates were charged between 350,000 and 800,000 baht each, depending on the position they were seeking. Authorities believe answer sheets for around 2,000 candidates had already been altered, with fears that many more may have paid for assistance. Prime Minister Anutin Chanvirakul described the allegations as completely unacceptable and has ordered that any civil servants found to be involved face the maximum penalties available under the law. Authorities in Phuket are preparing to begin demolishing illegal structures on public beaches from July as part of an expanded campaign to reclaim public land and national park areas from encroachers. Officials say those accused of encroachment were given the opportunity to appeal, but all appeals submitted so far have been rejected. Formal notices have already been posted on affected properties, ranging from extensions and outbuildings to, in at least one case, an entire hotel. Once the final deadlines expire, demolition teams will move in and begin removing the structures. Thailand's rock superstar Sek Loso is expected to be released from prison today after receiving a royal pardon under the recent royal amnesty decree. The singer will be released under supervision and required to wear an electronic ankle monitor tracking his movements. Once one of the country's biggest music stars, filling stadiums and public parks with fans who knew every word of his songs, Sek Loso's career later became overshadowed by erratic behavior, drug abuse, and firearms-related offenses. According to prison reports, he has already served 1 year, 1 month, and 9 days behind bars. It is also believed that he has successfully overcome his drug addiction during his incarceration. In Rayong province, a naturally occurring plankton bloom turned the waters off the popular Mae Rampung beach a dark green-black colour over the weekend, prompting concerns from residents and visitors. Marine officials were quick to investigate after receiving reports of foul odours, dark patches in the sea, and fears of a possible oil spill. Fortunately, tests confirmed the discoloration was caused by a natural algae bloom. By yesterday, the water had already begun to clear, the smell had largely disappeared, and only small patches of foam remained along the shoreline. No dead marine life was found. While officials stress that the algae are not toxic, people are being advised to avoid direct contact with discolored water or foam, particularly those with sensitive skin. In Pattaya, immigration police have arrested a South Korean national accused of distributing explicit videos online while also allegedly possessing a significant quantity of illegal drugs. Acting on a tip-off, officers obtained a search warrant and raided a condominium unit where they arrested the 30-year-old suspect, identified only as Dong Gun. Investigators allege he operated an account on the social media platform X, posting sexually explicit videos featuring himself and Thai women. During the search, officers reportedly discovered a substantial quantity of narcotics, including crystal methamphetamine, ketamine, and ecstasy tablets. He now faces a range of charges as the investigation continues. And in Sriracha, a 34-year-old Burmese woman has been arrested after allegedly attempting to swap a genuine gold necklace for a fake one inside a jewelry shop. According to the shop owner, the woman initially entered the store posing as a customer before returning a short time later to inspect jewelry more closely. Staff became suspicious when they discovered she had allegedly switched one of the store's genuine gold necklaces with an imitation piece. The owner immediately locked the doors and contacted police. Officers arrived and reportedly found the genuine necklace still in her possession. She was taken into custody for further questioning. And our weather outlook? A slightly brighter day ahead for our region, with plenty of sunshine expected between the clouds. Highs should reach around 34 degrees, dropping to 28 overnight. Humidity remains high, however, meaning the real field temperature could push towards 39 degrees at times. There is still the chance of an isolated shower later in the day, but overall conditions look considerably better than we've seen recently.
0: With more than 25,000 people listening each day, that was the local and national news from Pattaya and Thailand. 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

0: let's wrap up the show, Biz. Following the wonder of me, we have a Jessica Simpson story that made the news. She is one of Hollywood's biggest spenders.
1: I don't know.
0: Mind boggles at how much money Jessica spend every year. The singer-turned-designer has made more than $1 billion from her fashion line and music projects. It has been reported that the 45-year-old has a hairstyling team on call. This costs $230,000 a year, and that she forks over $1,000 a week on eyelash extension touch-ups. Wow. She says, nah, that's not true. I can believe it. You know, when you have that much money, you don't even know what you spend. You just want results, right? Okay, soon be breaking hearts. That will be Harper Beckham. She made the all the press this week. And can I tell you, she looks good. Sarah with the family. She has an innocence that is undeniable. We will be looking forward to her in the future.
2: In the city.
0: That's right.
2: Watching over us tonight.
0: Do you have a song for us?
2: There's

0: That's Ron Stewart
1: getting things together.
0: It is your L.A. Connection, your letter from America, with the Emperor Roscoe saluting Stan Barry, Jeff Hall, McKilby, Hassie Nilsson, and Dave Turner, all checking in, having a good time. Guys, coming soon to London will be the robo-taxi. That is going to be something. I remember London traffic, and I don't think the regular taxi guys are going to be too thrilled about that. Robo-taxis, who's putting it together there? Uber. Uber driverless taxis. My goodness. Tesco shoppers will see a change in store soon. The supermarket giant is rolling out digital shelf labels. No more paper dudes. British pubs have been given the green light to serve al fresco pints on the pavement and during the World Cup until 2 a.m. If you are flying a drone near any of the U.S. football games, beware, fines can go up to $100,000. And of course, you lose the drone. And once again, the president had a big birthday bash. I had his 80th birthday on the lawn with a UFC fight. Kind of cool. 5,000 seated guests watched the match. And that's what happens here in the colonies.

guys and girls, until next week, stand by for action, and we'll catch up with you then. Bye-bye.

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0: from his bedroom. And everybody's calling me, but my phone don't work and his phone don't work and his.
1: Coming up now, the local and national news, sponsored by the Speak Easy Language School, bringing Thai lessons one-on-one to you anywhere in the world.
2: The Ministry of Interior is reported in Thai media to have dismissed the Director General of the Department of Local Administration following a massive civil service examination fraud scandal believed to involve up to 4.5 billion baht. The move comes after authorities raided a house in Nonthaburi, where they discovered 10 people, most of them government officials, along with 18 computers and examination answer sheets belonging to around 3,000 candidates sitting civil service entrance exams. Investigators allege the group was systematically altering answer sheets to ensure applicants passed. According to police, candidates were charged between 350,000 and 800,000 baht each, depending on the position they were seeking. Authorities believe answer sheets for around 2,000 candidates had already been altered, with fears that many more may have paid for assistance. Prime Minister Anutin Chanvirakul described the allegations as completely unacceptable and has ordered that any civil servants found to be involved face the maximum penalties available under the law. Authorities in Phuket are preparing to begin demolishing illegal structures on public beaches from July as part of an expanded campaign to reclaim public land and national park areas from encroachers. Officials say those accused of encroachment were given the opportunity to appeal, but all appeals submitted so far have been rejected. Formal notices have already been posted on affected properties, ranging from extensions and outbuildings to, in at least one case, an entire hotel. Once the final deadlines expire, demolition teams will move in and begin removing the structures. Thailand's rock superstar Sek Loso is expected to be released from prison today after receiving a royal pardon under the recent royal amnesty decree. The singer will be released under supervision and required to wear an electronic ankle monitor tracking his movements. Once one of the country's biggest music stars, filling stadiums and public parks with fans who knew every word of his songs, Sek Loso's career later became overshadowed by erratic behavior, drug abuse, and firearms-related offenses. According to prison reports, he has already served 1 year, 1 month, and 9 days behind bars. It is also believed that he has successfully overcome his drug addiction during his incarceration. In Rayong province, a naturally occurring plankton bloom turned the waters off the popular Mae Rampung beach a dark green-black colour over the weekend, prompting concerns from residents and visitors. Marine officials were quick to investigate after receiving reports of foul odours, dark patches in the sea, and fears of a possible oil spill. Fortunately, tests confirmed the discoloration was caused by a natural algae bloom. By yesterday, the water had already begun to clear, the smell had largely disappeared, and only small patches of foam remained along the shoreline. No dead marine life was found. While officials stress that the algae are not toxic, people are being advised to avoid direct contact with discolored water or foam, particularly those with sensitive skin. In Pattaya, immigration police have arrested a South Korean national accused of distributing explicit videos online while also allegedly possessing a significant quantity of illegal drugs. Acting on a tip-off, officers obtained a search warrant and raided a condominium unit where they arrested the 30-year-old suspect, identified only as Dong Gun. Investigators allege he operated an account on the social media platform X, posting sexually explicit videos featuring himself and Thai women. During the search, officers reportedly discovered a substantial quantity of narcotics, including crystal methamphetamine, ketamine, and ecstasy tablets. He now faces a range of charges as the investigation continues. And in Sriracha, a 34-year-old Burmese woman has been arrested after allegedly attempting to swap a genuine gold necklace for a fake one inside a jewellery shop. According to the shop owner, the woman initially entered the store posing as a customer before returning a short time later to inspect jewellery more closely. Staff became suspicious when they discovered she had allegedly switched one of the store's genuine gold necklaces with an imitation piece. The owner immediately locked the doors and contacted police. Officers arrived and reportedly found the genuine necklace still in her possession. She was taken into custody for further questioning. And our weather outlook? A slightly brighter day ahead for our region, with plenty of sunshine expected between the clouds. Highs should reach around 34 degrees, dropping to 28 overnight. Humidity remains high, however, meaning the real field temperature could push towards 39 degrees at times. There is still the chance of an isolated shower later in the day, but overall conditions look considerably better than we've seen recently.
0: With more than 25,000 people listening each day, that was the local and national news from Pattaya and Thailand. Stay tuned for more great shows wherever you go in the world to Fabulous Radio Pattaya

off the shelf is all very well, but we all know that those sizes never quite work for us. And when Armour Fashion in Pattaya is selling made-to-measure suits, shirts and overcoats using the finest of fabric for around the same price or even less, why not have clothes that make you look the way you feel? Armour Fashion on Central Road, Pattaya, next to the traffic police booth on the way to the beach. Why not smarten up with

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Crystal clear sound, no crackle, no nonsense. 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

0: Coming up now, the local and national news, sponsored by the Speak Easy Language School, bringing Thai lessons one-on-one to you anywhere in the world.
1: The Ministry of Interior is reported in Thai media to have dismissed the Director General of the Department of Local Administration following a massive civil service examination fraud scandal believed to involve up to 4.5 billion baht. The move comes after authorities raided a house in Nonthaburi, where they discovered 10 people, most of them government officials, along with 18 computers and examination answer sheets belonging to around 3,000 candidates sitting civil service entrance exams. Investigators allege the group was systematically altering answer sheets to ensure applicants passed. According to police, candidates were charged between 350,000 and 800,000 baht each, depending on the position they were seeking. Authorities believe answer sheets for around 2,000 candidates had already been altered, with fears that many more may have paid for assistance. Prime Minister Anutin Chanvirakul described the allegations as completely unacceptable and has ordered that any civil servants found to be involved face the maximum penalties available under the law. Authorities in Phuket are preparing to begin demolishing illegal structures on public beaches from July as part of an expanded campaign to reclaim public land and national park areas from encroachers. Officials say those accused of encroachment were given the opportunity to appeal, but all appeals submitted so far have been rejected. Formal notices have already been posted on affected properties, ranging from extensions and outbuildings to, in at least one case, an entire hotel. Once the final deadlines expire, demolition teams will move in and begin removing the structures. Thailand's rock superstar Sek Loso is expected to be released from prison today after receiving a royal pardon under the recent royal amnesty decree. The singer will be released under supervision and required to wear an electronic ankle monitor tracking his movements. Once one of the country's biggest music stars, filling stadiums and public parks with fans who knew every word of his songs, Sek Loso's career later became overshadowed by erratic behavior, drug abuse, and firearms-related offenses. According to prison reports, he has already served 1 year, 1 month, and 9 days behind bars. It is also believed that he has successfully overcome his drug addiction during his incarceration. In Rayong province, a naturally occurring plankton bloom turned the waters off the popular Mae Rampung beach a dark green-black color over the weekend, prompting concerns from residents and visitors. Marine officials were quick to investigate after receiving reports of foul odors, dark patches in the sea, and fears of a possible oil spill. Fortunately, tests confirmed the discoloration was caused by a natural algae bloom. By yesterday, the water had already begun to clear, the smell had largely disappeared, and only small patches of foam remained along the shoreline. No dead marine life was found. While officials stress that the algae are not toxic, people are being advised to avoid direct contact with discolored water or foam, particularly those with sensitive skin. In Pattaya, immigration police have arrested a South Korean national accused of distributing explicit videos online while also allegedly possessing a significant quantity of illegal drugs. Acting on a tip-off, officers obtained a search warrant and raided a condominium unit where they arrested the 30-year-old suspect, identified only as Dong Gun. Investigators allege he operated an account on the social media platform X, posting sexually explicit videos featuring himself and Thai women. During the search, officers reportedly discovered a substantial quantity of narcotics, including crystal methamphetamine, ketamine, and ecstasy tablets. He now faces a range of charges as the investigation continues. And in Sriracha, a 34-year-old Burmese woman has been arrested after allegedly attempting to swap a genuine gold necklace for a fake one inside a jewellery shop. According to the shop owner, the woman initially entered the store posing as a customer before returning a short time later to inspect jewellery more closely. Staff became suspicious when they discovered she had allegedly switched one of the store's genuine gold necklaces with an imitation piece. The owner immediately locked the doors and contacted police. Officers arrived and reportedly found the genuine necklace still in her possession. She was taken into custody for further questioning. And our weather outlook? A slightly brighter day ahead for our region, with plenty of sunshine expected between the clouds. Highs should reach around 34 degrees, dropping to 28 overnight. Humidity remains high, however, meaning the real field temperature could push towards 39 degrees at times. There is still the chance of an isolated shower later in the day, but overall conditions look considerably better than we've seen recently.
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0: Coming up now, the local and national news, sponsored by the Speak Easy Language School, bringing Thai lessons one-on-one to you anywhere in the world.
1: The Ministry of Interior is reported in Thai media to have dismissed the Director General of the Department of Local Administration following a massive civil service examination fraud scandal believed to involve up to 4.5 billion baht. The move comes after authorities raided a house in Nonthaburi, where they discovered 10 people, most of them government officials, along with 18 computers and examination answer sheets belonging to around 3,000 candidates sitting civil service entrance exams. Investigators allege the group was systematically altering answer sheets to ensure applicants passed. According to police, candidates were charged between 350,000 and 800,000 baht each, depending on the position they were seeking. Authorities believe answer sheets for around 2,000 candidates had already been altered, with fears that many more may have paid for assistance. Prime Minister Anutin Chanvirakul described the allegations as completely unacceptable and has ordered that any civil servants found to be involved face the maximum penalties available under the law. Authorities in Phuket are preparing to begin demolishing illegal structures on public beaches from July as part of an expanded campaign to reclaim public land and national park areas from encroachers. Officials say those accused of encroachment were given the opportunity to appeal, but all appeals submitted so far have been rejected. Formal notices have already been posted on affected properties, ranging from extensions and outbuildings to, in at least one case, an entire hotel. Once the final deadlines expire, demolition teams will move in and begin removing the structures. Thailand's rock superstar Sek Loso is expected to be released from prison today after receiving a royal pardon under the recent royal amnesty decree. The singer will be released under supervision and required to wear an electronic ankle monitor tracking his movements. Once one of the country's biggest music stars, filling stadiums and public parks with fans who knew every word of his songs, Sek Loso's career later became overshadowed by erratic behavior, drug abuse, and firearms-related offenses. According to prison reports, he has already served 1 year, 1 month, and 9 days behind bars. It is also believed that he has successfully overcome his drug addiction during his incarceration. In Rayong province, a naturally occurring plankton bloom turned the waters off the popular Mae Rampung beach a dark green-black color over the weekend, prompting concerns from residents and visitors. Marine officials were quick to investigate after receiving reports of foul odors, dark patches in the sea, and fears of a possible oil spill. Fortunately, tests confirmed the discoloration was caused by a natural algae bloom. By yesterday, the water had already begun to clear, the smell had largely disappeared, and only small patches of foam remained along the shoreline. No dead marine life was found. While officials stress that the algae are not toxic, people are being advised to avoid direct contact with discolored water or foam, particularly those with sensitive skin. In Pattaya, immigration police have arrested a South Korean national accused of distributing explicit videos online while also allegedly possessing a significant quantity of illegal drugs. Acting on a tip-off, officers obtained a search warrant and raided a condominium unit where they arrested the 30-year-old suspect, identified only as Dong Gun. Investigators allege he operated an account on the social media platform X, posting sexually explicit videos featuring himself and Thai women. During the search, officers reportedly discovered a substantial quantity of narcotics, including crystal methamphetamine, ketamine, and ecstasy tablets. He now faces a range of charges as the investigation continues. And in Sriracha, a 34-year-old Burmese woman has been arrested after allegedly attempting to swap a genuine gold necklace for a fake one inside a jewellery shop. According to the shop owner, the woman initially entered the store posing as a customer before returning a short time later to inspect jewellery more closely. Staff became suspicious when they discovered she had allegedly switched one of the store's genuine gold necklaces with an imitation piece. The owner immediately locked the doors and contacted police. Officers arrived and reportedly found the genuine necklace still in her possession. She was taken into custody for further questioning. And our weather outlook? A slightly brighter day ahead for our region, with plenty of sunshine expected between the clouds. Highs should reach around 34 degrees, dropping to 28 overnight. Humidity remains high, however, meaning the real field temperature could push towards 39 degrees at times. There is still the chance of an isolated shower later in the day, but overall conditions look considerably better than we've seen recently.
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0: Coming up now, the local and national news, sponsored by the Speak Easy Language School, bringing Thai lessons one-on-one to you anywhere in the world.
1: The Ministry of Interior is reported in Thai media to have dismissed the Director General of the Department of Local Administration following a massive civil service examination fraud scandal believed to involve up to 4.5 billion baht. The move comes after authorities raided a house in Nonthaburi, where they discovered 10 people, most of them government officials, along with 18 computers and examination answer sheets belonging to around 3,000 candidates sitting civil service entrance exams. Investigators allege the group was systematically altering answer sheets to ensure applicants passed. According to police, candidates were charged between 350,000 and 800,000 baht each, depending on the position they were seeking. Authorities believe answer sheets for around 2,000 candidates had already been altered, with fears that many more may have paid for assistance. Prime Minister Anutin Chanvirakul described the allegations as completely unacceptable and has ordered that any civil servants found to be involved face the maximum penalties available under the law. Authorities in Phuket are preparing to begin demolishing illegal structures on public beaches from July as part of an expanded campaign to reclaim public land and national park areas from encroachers. Officials say those accused of encroachment were given the opportunity to appeal, but all appeals submitted so far have been rejected. Formal notices have already been posted on affected properties, ranging from extensions and outbuildings to, in at least one case, an entire hotel. Once the final deadlines expire, demolition teams will move in and begin removing the structures. Thailand's rock superstar Sek Loso is expected to be released from prison today after receiving a royal pardon under the recent royal amnesty decree. The singer will be released under supervision and required to wear an electronic ankle monitor tracking his movements. Once one of the country's biggest music stars, filling stadiums and public parks with fans who knew every word of his songs, Sek Loso's career later became overshadowed by erratic behavior, drug abuse, and firearms-related offenses. According to prison reports, he has already served 1 year, 1 month, and 9 days behind bars. It is also believed that he has successfully overcome his drug addiction during his incarceration. In Rayong province, a naturally occurring plankton bloom turned the waters off the popular Mae Rampung beach a dark green-black color over the weekend, prompting concerns from residents and visitors. Marine officials were quick to investigate after receiving reports of foul odors, dark patches in the sea, and fears of a possible oil spill. Fortunately, tests confirmed the discoloration was caused by a natural algae bloom. By yesterday, the water had already begun to clear, the smell had largely disappeared, and only small patches of foam remained along the shoreline. No dead marine life was found. While officials stress that the algae are not toxic, people are being advised to avoid direct contact with discolored water or foam, particularly those with sensitive skin. In Pattaya, immigration police have arrested a South Korean national accused of distributing explicit videos online while also allegedly possessing a significant quantity of illegal drugs. Acting on a tip-off, officers obtained a search warrant and raided a condominium unit where they arrested the 30-year-old suspect, identified only as Dong Gun. Investigators allege he operated an account on the social media platform X, posting sexually explicit videos featuring himself and Thai women. During the search, officers reportedly discovered a substantial quantity of narcotics, including crystal methamphetamine, ketamine, and ecstasy tablets. He now faces a range of charges as the investigation continues. And in Sriracha, a 34-year-old Burmese woman has been arrested after allegedly attempting to swap a genuine gold necklace for a fake one inside a jewellery shop. According to the shop owner, the woman initially entered the store posing as a customer before returning a short time later to inspect jewellery more closely. Staff became suspicious when they discovered she had allegedly switched one of the store's genuine gold necklaces with an imitation piece. The owner immediately locked the doors and contacted police. Officers arrived and reportedly found the genuine necklace still in her possession. She was taken into custody for further questioning. And our weather outlook? A slightly brighter day ahead for our region, with plenty of sunshine expected between the clouds. Highs should reach around 34 degrees, dropping to 28 overnight. Humidity remains high, however, meaning the real field temperature could push towards 39 degrees at times. There is still the chance of an isolated shower later in the day, but overall conditions look considerably better than we've seen recently.
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I am lost in all this. I'm overwhelmed. 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Come on. 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

0: Coming up now, the local and national news, sponsored by the Speak Easy Language School, bringing Thai lessons one-on-one to you anywhere in the world.
1: The Ministry of Interior is reported in Thai media to have dismissed the Director General of the Department of Local Administration following a massive civil service examination fraud scandal believed to involve up to 4.5 billion baht. The move comes after authorities raided a house in Nonthaburi, where they discovered 10 people, most of them government officials, along with 18 computers and examination answer sheets belonging to around 3,000 candidates sitting civil service entrance exams. Investigators allege the group was systematically altering answer sheets to ensure applicants passed. According to police, candidates were charged between 350,000 and 800,000 baht each, depending on the position they were seeking. Authorities believe answer sheets for around 2,000 candidates had already been altered, with fears that many more may have paid for assistance. Prime Minister Anutin Chanvirakul described the allegations as completely unacceptable and has ordered that any civil servants found to be involved face the maximum penalties available under the law. Authorities in Phuket are preparing to begin demolishing illegal structures on public beaches from July as part of an expanded campaign to reclaim public land and national park areas from encroachers. Officials say those accused of encroachment were given the opportunity to appeal, but all appeals submitted so far have been rejected. Formal notices have already been posted on affected properties, ranging from extensions and outbuildings to, in at least one case, an entire hotel. Once the final deadlines expire, demolition teams will move in and begin removing the structures. Thailand's rock superstar Sek Loso is expected to be released from prison today after receiving a royal pardon under the recent royal amnesty decree. The singer will be released under supervision and required to wear an electronic ankle monitor tracking his movements. Once one of the country's biggest music stars, filling stadiums and public parks with fans who knew every word of his songs, Sek Loso's career later became overshadowed by erratic behavior, drug abuse, and firearms-related offenses. According to prison reports, he has already served 1 year, 1 month, and 9 days behind bars. It is also believed that he has successfully overcome his drug addiction during his incarceration. In Rayong province, a naturally occurring plankton bloom turned the waters off the popular Mae Rampung beach a dark green-black color over the weekend, prompting concerns from residents and visitors. Marine officials were quick to investigate after receiving reports of foul odors, dark patches in the sea, and fears of a possible oil spill. Fortunately, tests confirmed the discoloration was caused by a natural algae bloom. By yesterday, the water had already begun to clear, the smell had largely disappeared, and only small patches of foam remained along the shoreline. No dead marine life was found. While officials stress that the algae are not toxic, people are being advised to avoid direct contact with discolored water or foam, particularly those with sensitive skin. In Pattaya, immigration police have arrested a South Korean national accused of distributing explicit videos online while also allegedly possessing a significant quantity of illegal drugs. Acting on a tip-off, officers obtained a search warrant and raided a condominium unit where they arrested the 30-year-old suspect, identified only as Dong Gun. Investigators allege he operated an account on the social media platform X, posting sexually explicit videos featuring himself and Thai women. During the search, officers reportedly discovered a substantial quantity of narcotics, including crystal methamphetamine, ketamine, and ecstasy tablets. He now faces a range of charges as the investigation continues. And in Sriracha, a 34-year-old Burmese woman has been arrested after allegedly attempting to swap a genuine gold necklace for a fake one inside a jewellery shop. According to the shop owner, the woman initially entered the store posing as a customer before returning a short time later to inspect jewellery more closely. Staff became suspicious when they discovered she had allegedly switched one of the store's genuine gold necklaces with an imitation piece. The owner immediately locked the doors and contacted police. Officers arrived and reportedly found the genuine necklace still in her possession. She was taken into custody for further questioning. And our weather outlook? A slightly brighter day ahead for our region, with plenty of sunshine expected between the clouds. Highs should reach around 34 degrees, dropping to 28 overnight. Humidity remains high, however, meaning the real field temperature could push towards 39 degrees at times. There is still the chance of an isolated shower later in the day, but overall conditions look considerably better than we've seen recently.
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1: The Ministry of Interior is reported in Thai media to have dismissed the Director General of the Department of Local Administration following a massive civil service examination fraud scandal believed to involve up to 4.5 billion baht. The move comes after authorities raided a house in Nonthaburi, where they discovered 10 people, most of them government officials, along with 18 computers and examination answer sheets belonging to around 3,000 candidates sitting civil service entrance exams. Investigators allege the group was systematically altering answer sheets to ensure applicants passed. According to police, candidates were charged between 350,000 and 800,000 baht each, depending on the position they were seeking. Authorities believe answer sheets for around 2,000 candidates had already been altered, with fears that many more may have paid for assistance. Prime Minister Anutin Chanvirakul described the allegations as completely unacceptable and has ordered that any civil servants found to be involved face the maximum penalties available under the law. Authorities in Phuket are preparing to begin demolishing illegal structures on public beaches from July as part of an expanded campaign to reclaim public land and national park areas from encroachers. Officials say those accused of encroachment were given the opportunity to appeal, but all appeals submitted so far have been rejected. Formal notices have already been posted on affected properties, ranging from extensions and outbuildings to, in at least one case, an entire hotel. Once the final deadlines expire, demolition teams will move in and begin removing the structures. Thailand's rock superstar Sek Loso is expected to be released from prison today after receiving a royal pardon under the recent royal amnesty decree. The singer will be released under supervision and required to wear an electronic ankle monitor tracking his movements. Once one of the country's biggest music stars, filling stadiums and public parks with fans who knew every word of his songs, Sek Loso's career later became overshadowed by erratic behavior, drug abuse, and firearms-related offenses. According to prison reports, he has already served 1 year, 1 month, and 9 days behind bars. It is also believed that he has successfully overcome his drug addiction during his incarceration. In Rayong province, a naturally occurring plankton bloom turned the waters off the popular Mae Rampung beach a dark green-black color over the weekend, prompting concerns from residents and visitors. Marine officials were quick to investigate after receiving reports of foul odors, dark patches in the sea, and fears of a possible oil spill. Fortunately, tests confirmed the discoloration was caused by a natural algae bloom. By yesterday, the water had already begun to clear, the smell had largely disappeared, and only small patches of foam remained along the shoreline. No dead marine life was found. While officials stress that the algae are not toxic, people are being advised to avoid direct contact with discolored water or foam, particularly those with sensitive skin. In Pattaya, immigration police have arrested a South Korean national accused of distributing explicit videos online while also allegedly possessing a significant quantity of illegal drugs. Acting on a tip-off, officers obtained a search warrant and raided a condominium unit where they arrested the 30-year-old suspect, identified only as Dong Gun. Investigators allege he operated an account on the social media platform X, posting sexually explicit videos featuring himself and Thai women. During the search, officers reportedly discovered a substantial quantity of narcotics, including crystal methamphetamine, ketamine, and ecstasy tablets. He now faces a range of charges as the investigation continues. And in Sriracha, a 34-year-old Burmese woman has been arrested after allegedly attempting to swap a genuine gold necklace for a fake one inside a jewellery shop. According to the shop owner, the woman initially entered the store posing as a customer before returning a short time later to inspect jewellery more closely. Staff became suspicious when they discovered she had allegedly switched one of the store's genuine gold necklaces with an imitation piece. The owner immediately locked the doors and contacted police. Officers arrived and reportedly found the genuine necklace still in her possession. She was taken into custody for further questioning. And our weather outlook? A slightly brighter day ahead for our region, with plenty of sunshine expected between the clouds. Highs should reach around 34 degrees, dropping to 28 overnight. Humidity remains high, however, meaning the real field temperature could push towards 39 degrees at times. There is still the chance of an isolated shower later in the day, but overall conditions look considerably better than we've seen recently.
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Have you noticed? You won't lose me. I'm always here. 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

0: Coming up now, the local and national news, sponsored by the Speak Easy Language School, bringing Thai lessons one-on-one to you anywhere in the world.
1: The Ministry of Interior is reported in Thai media to have dismissed the Director General of the Department of Local Administration following a massive civil service examination fraud scandal believed to involve up to 4.5 billion baht. The move comes after authorities raided a house in Nonthaburi, where they discovered 10 people, most of them government officials, along with 18 computers and examination answer sheets belonging to around 3,000 candidates sitting civil service entrance exams. Investigators allege the group was systematically altering answer sheets to ensure applicants passed. According to police, candidates were charged between 350,000 and 800,000 baht each, depending on the position they were seeking. Authorities believe answer sheets for around 2,000 candidates had already been altered, with fears that many more may have paid for assistance. Prime Minister Anutin Chanvirakul described the allegations as completely unacceptable and has ordered that any civil servants found to be involved face the maximum penalties available under the law. Authorities in Phuket are preparing to begin demolishing illegal structures on public beaches from July as part of an expanded campaign to reclaim public land and national park areas from encroachers. Officials say those accused of encroachment were given the opportunity to appeal, but all appeals submitted so far have been rejected. Formal notices have already been posted on affected properties, ranging from extensions and outbuildings to, in at least one case, an entire hotel. Once the final deadlines expire, demolition teams will move in and begin removing the structures. Thailand's rock superstar Sek Loso is expected to be released from prison today after receiving a royal pardon under the recent royal amnesty decree. The singer will be released under supervision and required to wear an electronic ankle monitor tracking his movements. Once one of the country's biggest music stars, filling stadiums and public parks with fans who knew every word of his songs, Sek Loso's career later became overshadowed by erratic behavior, drug abuse, and firearms-related offenses. According to prison reports, he has already served 1 year, 1 month, and 9 days behind bars. It is also believed that he has successfully overcome his drug addiction during his incarceration. In Rayong province, a naturally occurring plankton bloom turned the waters off the popular Mae Rampung beach a dark green-black color over the weekend, prompting concerns from residents and visitors. Marine officials were quick to investigate after receiving reports of foul odors, dark patches in the sea, and fears of a possible oil spill. Fortunately, tests confirmed the discoloration was caused by a natural algae bloom. By yesterday, the water had already begun to clear, the smell had largely disappeared, and only small patches of foam remained along the shoreline. No dead marine life was found. While officials stress that the algae are not toxic, people are being advised to avoid direct contact with discolored water or foam, particularly those with sensitive skin. In Pattaya, immigration police have arrested a South Korean national accused of distributing explicit videos online while also allegedly possessing a significant quantity of illegal drugs. Acting on a tip-off, officers obtained a search warrant and raided a condominium unit where they arrested the 30-year-old suspect, identified only as Dong Gun. Investigators allege he operated an account on the social media platform X, posting sexually explicit videos featuring himself and Thai women. During the search, officers reportedly discovered a substantial quantity of narcotics, including crystal methamphetamine, ketamine, and ecstasy tablets. He now faces a range of charges as the investigation continues. And in Sriracha, a 34-year-old Burmese woman has been arrested after allegedly attempting to swap a genuine gold necklace for a fake one inside a jewellery shop. According to the shop owner, the woman initially entered the store posing as a customer before returning a short time later to inspect jewellery more closely. Staff became suspicious when they discovered she had allegedly switched one of the store's genuine gold necklaces with an imitation piece. The owner immediately locked the doors and contacted police. Officers arrived and reportedly found the genuine necklace still in her possession. She was taken into custody for further questioning. And our weather outlook? A slightly brighter day ahead for our region, with plenty of sunshine expected between the clouds. Highs should reach around 34 degrees, dropping to 28 overnight. Humidity remains high, however, meaning the real field temperature could push towards 39 degrees at times. There is still the chance of an isolated shower later in the day, but overall conditions look considerably better than we've seen recently.
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0: Coming up now, the local and national news, sponsored by the Speak Easy Language School, bringing Thai lessons one-on-one to you anywhere in the world.
1: The Ministry of Interior is reported in Thai media to have dismissed the Director General of the Department of Local Administration following a massive civil service examination fraud scandal believed to involve up to 4.5 billion baht. The move comes after authorities raided a house in Non Taburi, where they discovered 10 people, most of them government officials, along with 18 computers and examination answer sheets belonging to around 3,000 candidates sitting civil service entrance exams. Investigators allege the group was systematically altering answer sheets to ensure applicants passed. According to police, candidates were charged between 350,000 and 800,000 baht each, depending on the position they were seeking. Authorities believe answer sheets for around 2,000 candidates had already been altered, with fears that many more may have paid for assistance. Prime Minister Anutin Chanvirakul described the allegations as completely unacceptable and has ordered that any civil servants found to be involved face the maximum penalties available under the law. Authorities in Phuket are preparing to begin demolishing illegal structures on public beaches from July as part of an expanded campaign to reclaim public land and national park areas from encroachers. Officials say those accused of encroachment were given the opportunity to appeal, but all appeals submitted so far have been rejected. Formal notices have already been posted on affected properties, ranging from extensions and outbuildings to, in at least one case, an entire hotel. Once the final deadlines expire, demolition teams will move in and begin removing the structures. Thailand's rock superstar Sek Loso is expected to be released from prison today after receiving a royal pardon under the recent royal amnesty decree. The singer will be released under supervision and required to wear an electronic ankle monitor tracking his movements. Once one of the country's biggest music stars, filling stadiums and public parks with fans who knew every word of his songs, Sek Loso's career later became overshadowed by erratic behavior, drug abuse, and firearms-related offenses. According to prison reports, he has already served 1 year, 1 month, and 9 days behind bars. It is also believed that he has successfully overcome his drug addiction during his incarceration. In Rayong province, a naturally occurring plankton bloom turned the waters off the popular Mae Rampung beach a dark green-black color over the weekend, prompting concerns from residents and visitors. Marine officials were quick to investigate after receiving reports of foul odors, dark patches in the sea, and fears of a possible oil spill. Fortunately, tests confirmed the discoloration was caused by a natural algae bloom. By yesterday, the water had already begun to clear, the smell had largely disappeared, and only small patches of foam remained along the shoreline. No dead marine life was found. While officials stress that the algae are not toxic, people are being advised to avoid direct contact with discolored water or foam, particularly those with sensitive skin. In Pattaya, immigration police have arrested a South Korean national accused of distributing explicit videos online while also allegedly possessing a significant quantity of illegal drugs. Acting on a tip-off, officers obtained a search warrant and raided a condominium unit where they arrested the 30-year-old suspect, identified only as Dong Gun. Investigators allege he operated an account on the social media platform X, posting sexually explicit videos featuring himself and Thai women. During the search, officers reportedly discovered a substantial quantity of narcotics, including crystal methamphetamine, ketamine, and ecstasy tablets. He now faces a range of charges as the investigation continues. And in Sriracha, a 34-year-old Burmese woman has been arrested after allegedly attempting to swap a genuine gold necklace for a fake one inside a jewellery shop. According to the shop owner, the woman initially entered the store posing as a customer before returning a short time later to inspect jewellery more closely. Staff became suspicious when they discovered she had allegedly switched one of the store's genuine gold necklaces with an imitation piece. The owner immediately locked the doors and contacted police. Officers arrived and reportedly found the genuine necklace still in her possession. She was taken into custody for further questioning. And our weather outlook? A slightly brighter day ahead for our region, with plenty of sunshine expected between the clouds. Highs should reach around 34 degrees, dropping to 28 overnight. Humidity remains high, however, meaning the real field temperature could push towards 39 degrees at times. There is still the chance of an isolated shower later in the day, but overall conditions look considerably better than we've seen recently. With more

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0: The singer will be released under supervision and required to wear an electronic ankle monitor tracking his movements. Once one of the country's biggest music stars, filling stadiums and public parks with fans who knew every word of his songs, Sek Loso's career later became overshadowed by erratic behavior, drug abuse, and firearms-related offenses. According to prison reports, he has already served 1 year, 1 month, and 9 days behind bars. It is also believed that he has successfully overcome his drug addiction during his incarceration. In Rayong province, a naturally occurring plankton bloom turned the waters off the popular Mae Rampung beach a dark green-black colour over the weekend, prompting concerns from residents and visitors. Marine officials were quick to investigate after receiving reports of foul odours, dark patches in the sea, and fears of a possible oil spill. Fortunately, tests confirmed the discoloration was caused by a natural algae bloom. By yesterday, the water had already begun to clear, the smell had largely disappeared, and only small patches of foam remained along the shoreline. No dead marine life was found. While officials stress that the algae are not toxic, people are being advised to avoid direct contact with discolored water or foam, particularly those with sensitive skin. In Pattaya, immigration police have arrested a South Korean national accused of distributing explicit videos online while also allegedly possessing a significant quantity of illegal drugs. Acting on a tip-off, officers obtained a search warrant and raided a condominium unit where they arrested the 30-year-old suspect, identified only as Dong Gun. Investigators allege he operated an account on the social media platform X, posting sexually explicit videos featuring himself and Thai women. During the search, officers reportedly discovered a substantial quantity of narcotics, including crystal methamphetamine, ketamine, and ecstasy tablets. He now faces a range of charges as the investigation continues. And in Sriracha, a 34-year-old Burmese woman has been arrested after allegedly attempting to swap a genuine gold necklace for a fake one inside a jewelry shop. According to the shop owner, the woman initially entered the store posing as a customer before returning a short time later to inspect jewelry more closely. Staff became suspicious when they discovered she had allegedly switched one of the store's genuine gold necklaces with an imitation piece. The owner immediately locked the doors and contacted police. Officers arrived and reportedly found the genuine necklace still in her possession. She was taken into custody for further questioning. And our weather outlook? A slightly brighter day ahead for our region, with plenty of sunshine expected between the clouds. Highs should reach around 34 degrees, dropping to 28 overnight. Humidity remains high, however, meaning the real field temperature could push towards 39 degrees at times. There is still the chance of an isolated shower later in the day, but overall conditions look considerably better than we've seen recently.
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Have you noticed? 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I'm always here. 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

0: For most parents, the future of their children is a key issue. And Regent School, with over 30 years of academic success, is the first in the region to offer 16 to 18-year-old pupils both choices. A-level students choose their key subjects, specifically selected for their choice of university, whilst the IB diploma offers a wide breadth of subjects, ideal for pupils who want to develop in a wide range of courses.
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0: Hello, I'm David Harper, and today on Business Daily, what would you do if the worst happened?
1: A massive power cut hit Spain and Portugal. The blackout caused chaos, crippling transport systems.
2: Queues soon formed in front of ATMs, as once again cash became the...
3: People are left sitting at home with no food or water and no way of getting information about what to do.
0: In the last few years, we've seen major conflicts in the Middle East and Ukraine, a major power cut in Spain and Portugal, and the COVID pandemic across the world make people feel that bit less secure. Ordinary citizens now see the benefit of keeping a reserve of supplies and tools on hand, and that's given a big boost to some businesses. So has being a prepper now become mainstream? And with some seriously expensive products being sold for doomsday, has it become survival of the richest?
4: Hi there, everyone. Welcome to the Bug Out in Bilf Wells, and welcome to the Prepper and Bug Out course. My name's Tom. I'm ex-parachute regiment. I've served for 25 years, and I've seen what can actually happen when things go
0: wrong. Well, where better to find out than in the middle of nowhere? In a forest deep in the middle of Wales, I caught up with Tom Blakey. He's a survival expert and an instructor on the UK's only Bug Out course, a term used by those in the know for surviving out in the open if things have turned bad and you can't stay at home.
4: Certain presentations following all this, we'll actually go through a live bug out and then live outdoors overnight in a scenario-based exercise.
5: Just explain to me for a moment the concept of bugging out.
4: Oh, so the whole idea of bugging out is if where you are, whether that's at home or in a workplace or something like that, becomes untenable for any reason, you need to basically escape to survive, basically. So if there was social unrest that was so bad that they were smashing up cars, setting fire to houses, or if there was a terrorist attack or a natural disaster like a wildfire or something, then it's the idea of escaping to somewhere safer with enough gear on you to at least survive for a couple of days.
5: Have you seen interest growing in this lately?
4: Absolutely, yeah. As a result of what's happening in this country and around the world, there is definitely an uptake in people wanting to take responsibility for their own safety and for their families as well.
5: Is there anything in particular that has spurred people on to want to do this?
4: I think everyone's got their own kind of take on it. I think, though, with what's happening in Ukraine and now in Iran, is having a really big effect on people's mindset and thinking of, are they safe enough and have they done enough to look after their families?
0: And Tom's courses aren't the only reason you might want to head into this hidden patch of Mid Wales. If you're serious about being ready for anything, you'll want to head to the Bug Out shop too. They've got everything you need to ride out Armageddon, whatever your budget.
6: I'm Lee Price, and owner of the Bug Out shop, which is a one-stop shop for anything you need for outdoors and survival. My son said to me years ago when I first opened the shop, he said, if there's the end of the world, this is the place I want to come.
5: Now, so tell us a little bit more about the survival and preparedness market. What sort of things do people buy if they're interested in that?
6: With the preparedness side of it, it's mainly water filters, long life food. With survival, it's more like the outdoor survival gear. So that's like the camping equipment and tools. So it's a broad range.
5: We've been looking at how this has come from being a very specialist thing more into the mainstream. Have you seen a change in the sort of people that come here?
6: Obviously, a lot more people are interested in it now. And again, it's a broad range of people. Could be just, you know, someone in their house in the middle of the city to someone in a little bit of a homestead in the countryside.
5: Is it expensive? Do you have to spend a lot of money to be properly prepared?
6: No, you can start from as little as £50-60 up to, you know, a few hundred pounds up to a couple of £1,000.
5: So let me ask you a little bit about what you've got here. These are some water filters.
6: So these are your personal water filters. You can stick in your bag. So if you're going out somewhere, you can, you know, drink from any water course.
5: So you just fill it up and it filters it and you just drink it out the bottle?
6: Yeah, so it's a small bag. You just fill that up, drink it. There's a straw. There's the bottle types. And then you've got the larger filters in, like these. You know, these will do 20,000 litres of clean water.
5: So this almost looks like a petrol can or something.
6: It's a jerry can, but it's got a massive filter in it. So you put your water in, you pump it under pressure, then you can use the water.
5: So dirty water goes in one end, clean water comes out the other. Right, and then this thing, which almost looks like you should be making tea with it.
6: Yeah, well, it is for the home. So a lot of people have these in the houses. So you just put dirty water in there. There's a series of filters inside, all connected in there. And then the clean water trickles through the filters into this container.
5: And then you can just take it out the bottom?
6: Yeah.
0: Now, as Lee said, you don't have to spend a lot of money here. That small personal water filter is less than $20. But the one for the home is more than $215. And the large fuel can type retails at nearly $440. And that's just your water supply. And Tom is keen to stress that the most important thing here is knowledge. One of his courses will set you back around $200. And come to think about it, if he is the expert, what does he carry around with him?
4: So in the very top then, I've got a trauma kit and there's a little handle here. I can literally just drag that out. pair of trauma shears to expose an injury if it was below clothing, two tourniquets, an Israeli bandage, and some wound clot there. That's helped to stop bleeding.
5: This is not your normal first aid kit.
4: I've got a head torch inside there. I've also got a power bank with different types of cables for different types of electrical things, including my phone. A pair of gloves and a woolly hat. Going further into the pack then, I've got a secondary first aid kit. And then last thing in here is an actual self-contained everyday carry pouch. And this is kind of like a multi-tool. So I've actually got a tin opener there, super glue, pens, pencils, a glow stick, waterproof notepad, some cordage, different types, a lighter, a whistle, a Leatherman multi-tool, a Swiss Army knife, toenail clippers, and a pry tool
5: there. So is that the kit within a kit?
4: Yeah, it is, yeah.
0: And that sort of everyday carry is becoming more and more popular. A selection of essentials that you always have with you that can get you out of some scrapes. That's fine for just one person, but what if you have to consider an entire nation? Being a prepper might be a new trend in some parts of the world, but in Sweden, they're way ahead.
7: My name is Michael Frisell. I'm a Director General for the Swedish Civil Defence and Resilience Agency. The agency is, if I use the term, the top node in the civil defence. That means that we have a very, very strong mandate. We are the government's tool in order to coordinate and strengthen the civil defence and the total defence.
8: As part of this programme, we're looking at the idea of being prepared for a form of disaster, whatever that might be, and how in other parts of the world this has been seen as a bit of a niche interest until recently. I get the feeling in Sweden this is something that people have done naturally for a long time.
7: Yeah, you know, our history, our tradition, and also the geography matters, of course. We have not been allied in NATO before. It has been necessary to take care of ourselves, and we have been living close to Russia, and we have felt the threat from Russia many, many years back. And that means that we have a more open and clear communication with the citizens and all stakeholders in the society.
8: I've got a copy of the information you've sent out to residents in front of me here, and whereas other countries are talking about the potential for natural disasters and power cuts, you are not holding back, and this is about preparing for war.
7: If we only focus on peacetime crisis, we will never have the capabilities to handle the worst case scenario.
8: What would a typical Swede be expected to have on hand to be prepared?
7: The most important is that you have a preparedness mindset, that you understand you need to take responsibility. You have a responsibility. You need to contribute, and you need to take care by yourself during the first week during a crisis or war. And then, of course, you need some type of equipment, batteries, radio, candles, some water at home, some food, so you can survive, if I use that word, during 1 week without support from the government and the state. You need to contribute to the society's preparedness, and all things you do matters in this case.
8: When you look at the list of what you can buy to be prepared, some of the equipment that you might need, it can run to quite a lot, and it can get quite expensive. Is this something that everybody is able to do?
7: No, definitely not. It's important that everybody do something. And then you need to work together with your neighbors, where you're living, in your football club, when you're working at your company or the business you are in. So it's also to work together, but everybody can't buy everything. But if you do something, that matters.
0: Michael Frisell, the Director General of Sweden's Civil Defence and Resilience Agency. You are listening to Business Daily from the BBC World Service. I'm David Harper, and we're looking at the growing popularity of preppers. So if not just individuals, but also organisations and even nations need to be prepared, there's a lot of stuff to stockpile. And where there's a need, there's usually a company willing to sell it.
9: Prepare today for peace of mind tomorrow. Be ready. Be wise.
0: If you've got clean water sorted and some useful gadgets, you'll need food. And the days of emergency rations consisting of some cans slowly rusting on a shelf have gone.
10: My name is Kim Burknell. I established Readywise in UK about 4 years ago.
8: Tell me, first of all, if you would, a little bit about Readywise. What is it you provide? What's the kind of thinking behind the company?
10: To provide everyday preparedness for private homes, institutions, corporates, and NGOs, primarily food products, freeze-dried emergency food meals that can last up to 25 years.
8: So we've got one of these packs in front of us. What have we got here?
10: What you got in front of you is a 72 hours emergency kit that basically includes breakfast, lunch, and dinner for one person for 3 days.
8: And this is a small red waterproof bag all tied up and ready to go.
10: It's a small bag ready to go. But we also see there's a lot of different use cases. So we're not just pushing hardcore prepping. We're also looking into other segments where people can take it on a boat, take it on a camping trip. So there's a lot of different use cases where having long-lasting food makes a lot of sense.
8: I mean, I was going to ask, what sort of people are buying this?
10: It's a very broad range of people, but it has become mainstream. Emergency food has become mainstream.
8: Because a few years ago, we used to think of this as quite a niche product that only a few people with a certain mindset maybe would have a need for.
10: Yeah, and that has changed dramatically. So we see people that are buying it just to have a peace of mind for their families. We also see companies buying it, so as a duty of care. Investment banks, corporates are buying it, keeping it in the basement to provide it for their staff in an emergency situation.
8: What do you think has changed the market? What has made more people aware of this?
10: Well, Europe has traditionally been behind America, probably 10 to 15 years. And what we see now is the emergence of pandemics. We have seen wars in Ukraine has become nearby. People are getting anxious. We are seeing flooding, power cuts in Spain. We see wildfires in Greece. A lot has suddenly happened that we haven't been used to.
8: It's quite convenient having this freeze-dried food, but you do still need a clean water supply to make it work.
10: That's very true, yeah. Some of our partners are selling water filters. So you basically buy a water filter. You can take water from a stream and just add it.
8: How do you see this market expanding? The range of people buying this has changed a lot, even in the last few years. Yeah. Is this going to become an everyday thing that everybody has?
10: Yes, absolutely. We already see repeat purchases, but we also see a fast increase in businesses, private consumption, and NGOs. And we also see, we have delivered to both UN, private arranged NGOs that are supplying food into Ukraine.
8: So put simply, people are buying this more frequently than every 25 years.
10: Yeah, absolutely. I think that people have seen that the government cannot always support citizens and organizations in a time of crisis. And people are now becoming aware that having a food insurance is not very dissimilar to have a car insurance or house insurance. It just makes common sense.
8: Now, that could be the answer, but the ReadyWise bag that Kim showed me cost around $120. And if you want a year's supply, well, that would cost you more than $3,000. So you might be thinking, what sort of person would be that committed to prepping?
11: Unfortunately, reality TV in America made the idea of prepping seem like something that only crazy people would do.
8: Kai Furneaux is an Australian survival expert, TV presenter, and believe it or not, former Hollywood stunt performer. And she's explained the ins and outs of being a prepper to the masses.
11: I think as we're seeing more extreme weather events, unsettled politics, people are feeling a little bit more nervous in their everyday life. There is a movement towards, well, you know, why wouldn't I have a bag with all the things that I couldn't do without if my house burnt down? If I end up in a shelter, why wouldn't I have a change of my own underwear and 3 days worth of food so I don't have to rely on other people? So it is becoming more normalized to be just that little bit more prepared. I know in Australia, when summer comes, everybody cleans out the gutters and, you know, trims down the trees, gets rid of the dry stuff around their house. And this is just a little bit of an extension of that. It's just that one step further. Like if somebody came to you, knocked on your door and said, you've got 1 minute to grab everything that's important to you, isn't it far easier to have a little bag of that stuff already ready rather than going, oh my gosh, what is the most important thing to me when I walk out that door?
8: The majority of people that we've spoken to have been men. Is this still a thing that perhaps women don't consider as much as they should?
11: It's interesting because I do think that when it comes to the household, women are considering it far more than men. I find that women tend to be a little bit more nervous about the family future and wanting to be more proactive about it, whereas, you know, men kind of can sometimes think, well, I'll be all right, we'll just wing it, you know, just heading out without it. But survival, the idea of going into the wilderness and trying to get by, I think does appeal to more men than women. I saw a Dexter cartoon and it seems to suggest at the end of the world, the best thing women could do was run to the nearest man. And at that moment, I was like, right, I have to be the one to prove that women have a spot in the survival space. You know, women are amazing. They're incredible in a crisis. They have a different kind of pain threshold to men. They tend to be looking more at building community in times of emergency. It was always a surprise to me that people thought that women wouldn't be good in those kind of situations.
8: What is it that scares you the most? Is it a natural weather disaster? Is it some kind of conflict? Is it some kind of big crime scenario?
11: I think the scariest animal on the planet is human beings and some interactions you can have. Like if I'm sleeping in the dirt in Africa, I'm never scared. But the idea of something happening to my friends and loved ones is probably the thing that terrifies me the most. And it's honestly one of the reasons I carry the things I carry with me. One of the things I'm trying to do is normalize the idea of being prepared. So normalizing perhaps having a go bag, because I know it sort of moves into the idea of that crazy conspiracy theorist prepper. But I mean, for me, having existed in the survival world so long, the idea of not having a small kit that covers my basic needs should anything go wrong seems to be more scary than thinking about what could go wrong.
8: So are you now working on your emergency stash, making a plan for unrest? Well, whether you are or not, this is out of the bag now. In the aftermath of the power cut in Spain and Portugal, retailers saw a huge increase in demand for wind-up radios, and that outage only lasted a day. Some estimates say the market for prepping in the US alone will hit $2.46 billion by 2030. And the headlines warning of potential conflict, disaster and unrest around the world are likely to stoke that demand. This edition of Business Daily was presented by me, David Harper, and the producer was Victoria Hastings.
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4: I swear by Almighty God that I will be faithful and bear true allegiance to His Majesty King Charles.
2: It's World Business Report from the BBC World Service. This is Andrew Peach. On the way, we'll look at what a new UK Prime Minister will mean for the world's fifth biggest economy. Also today, with Cape Verde holding their own against Spain and Uruguay at the World Cup, how many million dollars is that worth? And we've tribute to the great US economist Alan Greenspan. First, it was like something from British history centuries ago. A rival leader from the northwest of England travelling to London to seize the crown. Today, not 2 years since getting the job, the UK Prime Minister Keir Starmer announced he's standing down.
3: The question my party is asking now is whether I am best placed to lead us into the next general election. Every decision I've taken has been about putting the country I love first. That is why I will resign as leader of the Labour Party.
2: He'll likely be replaced in a few weeks by Andy Burnham, who was until a few days ago the Mayor of Manchester. Now re-elected to Parliament and backed by hundreds of MPs from the governing Labour Party.
4: I swear by Almighty God that I will be faithful and bear true allegiance to His Majesty King Charles, his heirs and successors, according to law. So help me God.
2: So if that's how things play out, what will it mean for the world's fifth biggest economy? I asked the former Governor of the Bank of England, Lord Mervyn King.
5: To be an effective leader, you need to have clear intellectual convictions as to what needs to be done. I don't think we've seen that for a number of years now. And it needs an overarching narrative to explain why very difficult decisions will have to be taken. And I think that if people understand why there is this overall plan, which involves some difficulty in the short run, we're doing this to make the British economy stronger, and that will be to the benefit of our grandchildren. The immediate outlook is tough decisions to be made. And I think it's too early to judge whether Andy Burnham, if he does become Prime Minister, will have a clear overall answer to all that. And we need that, because simply pretending that problems can be solved by not raising taxes and not cutting spending, it's just not going to work. We've done nothing yet for defence spending. There are many things which need to be done, which are simply, at this stage, just promises. But I think Andy Burnham has a record of saying we must do something about some of these.
2: And a lot's been made of Sir Keir Starmer's perhaps lack of ability to shape a narrative and take the electorate with him on a path of, you know, potentially difficult

0: doesn't come necessarily just from one person. It can come from a collective, a cabinet, but each of them needs to have those convictions about what they're doing in their area. And one of the reasons why the last decade has been so difficult is that in each of the major offices and ministerial appointments in cabinet, we've had massive turnover. You know, people have, what, do 1 year and move on to a different job. You need to be in it for some considerable time to understand what needs to be done. There are many other questions. You know, what do we do about defence? What do we do about social care? How are we going to deal with failing water companies, the railways? What about the tax system? What about the triple lock for pensioners? What about the welfare system? All of these things need to be looked at together in an overall view of, yes, with this package as a whole, people may lose some things in one area and gain it on the other. The pension system could be sorted out. There are many areas whereby looking at problems together, it's possible to portray a narrative which says, this is what we have to do. It will take time. You're not going to feel better off tomorrow. But if we start on this program now, then not only our children, but our grandchildren will benefit from it, as opposed to our bequeathing them a large amount of national debt, which they will have to pay taxes to service.
1: There'll be more from Lord King later in the programme. Live now to Lord Karen Villamoria, Chair of the International Chamber of Commerce, United Kingdom, founder of the Cobra beer brand. Thank you for being with us. In his marking of his own homework, listing his achievements over the past 2 years, Keir Starmer talked about trade deals that his government has struck. I know you've been involved in them to an extent. Do you think that that is a big success?
2: Oh, you've got to look at the situation just based on what Mervyn King was saying just now. A country like the UK is a great country. It's one of the top six economies in the world with less than 1% of the world's population. And regardless of everything, it's almost 10 years to the day tomorrow that the Brexit vote happened. And we've had nothing but economic and political turmoil since then, with six prime ministers in 10 years. The last time that happened was 250 years ago at the time of America's independence. And now we're going to have seven prime ministers in 10 years. This is not good from an investment point of view, where people look at a country and they say, has it got a rule of law? Has it got an independent judiciary? Has it got an independent central bank? Has it got a stable democracy? We tick all those boxes. Has it got stable politics? We haven't had that. So now we're craving certainty, and business wants that certainty. And when it comes to trade deals, we have had the 2022, we rolled over 66 trade agreements from the European Union, including Canada, for example, to the UK, which we still have to this day. And then we started doing our own deals. And under the previous government, I remember being involved with the Australian deal, the New Zealand deal, and then the India deal. We started the negotiations in January 2022, and it took 3.5 years. And last year in July, we signed the India Free Trade Agreement, which is one of our biggest trade deals ever in our history, with the fastest growing major economy in the world. And that trade deal was done. Okay. And since then, we've got the GCC agreement that's possibly going to be happening. So we have been signing these deals under Keir Starmer's leadership.
1: And just to think about Andy Burnham, potentially the next prime minister, and what's in his inbox. I can see the Times newspaper in London reporting tonight he's going to do a big speech next week talking about reducing the UK's national debt and getting the cost of borrowing down, as he tries to convince everyone he's got a credible economic plan of the sort Lord King was talking about.
2: Well, look at what we've had. We had the previous government, and a lot of the blame, by the way, goes to the previous government. They're the ones who put up taxes to the highest level at the time. They're the ones who had no growth. And now we've had this government over the last 2 years with a huge majority, 174-seat majority. They could have done big things. And you cannot grow an economy, which is what they said they wanted to do, and with the right intentions, you cannot grow an economy by putting up taxes and increasing spending and increasing borrowing. You can only grow an economy by reducing taxes, being more efficient in your public spending. And we've got now, at the moment, the highest level of public spending. We've got the highest level of taxes in 8 years. And we've got borrowing hitting 100% of GDP. So this cannot go on. So Andy Burnham has to hit this head on and say, I've got to have the guts to enable this economy to grow. I've got to listen to government. And what's happened with the previous 2 years is, Keir Starmer, by the way, is a very decent person. I knew him when I was president of CBI as an opposition

0: I have nothing to say about him other than he's a very decent person with the right intentions. But you've got to listen to business. Okay. The U-turns, 15 U-turns. Now, I say you would not have had to U-turn if you'd listened to us in the first place.
1: Lord Bellamore, I have to leave it there. I'm so sorry, but thank you very much indeed for your take on what's been going on. I want to move to Colombia now for a minute or two. The rightward shift in Latin American politics continues with Alvarado de la Espriella winning a narrow win in Colombia's presidential election after pledging a military crackdown on illegal armed groups and drug trafficking there.
2: Voy a gobernar.
3: I will govern for all Colombians, for those who voted for me and for those who chose another candidate. There will be no winners or losers. There will be no reprisals, no persecution, because in a democracy there are no irreconcilable enemies.
1: Let's go to Colombia and my colleague Catherine Ellis, who's a freelance journalist there. Catherine, it's really interesting. The guy who's won here has got a very colourful business background. Tell us.
4: He certainly has, yeah. He's a very distinct character. So he's actually a high-profile criminal defence lawyer, but he's also an entrepreneur as well. So he's had various alcohol businesses, rum, whiskey. He's had menswear lines as well, a Miami restaurant. He's also a singer as well. He sings opera and Latin American music, and he's released albums. So he's very, very different, and his campaigning has reflected that as well. And it's important to say he's never held public office. He's never been a politician before, and that's exactly what people love about him. He's an outsider. So his campaign was quite unconventional as well. So you saw at his rallies, you'd have these like dancing AI tigers as well. He had a catchy theme tune for his campaign, bulletproof glass as well, because there was a lot of security concerns throughout the campaign. And he's also known as the tiger, el tigre in Spanish. And that's to reflect the kind of strength that he wants to project as the next presidential, as the next president.
1: I'm liking this out of AI tigers, I have to say. Now, his pitch is basically about cuts and also security. So management of the economy and security and linking those two things.
4: Exactly. I mean, they're the two main economic pillars. And the really interesting thing is that they were kind of, everybody I was speaking to, they were the real things that were top of everybody's concerns. That's whether you wanted to vote for the left, Ivan Cepeda. He is the continuation candidate, or he was, from Gustavo Petro's government. And also then we had Abelardo de Espriella. Now, it's very important to say there was an incredibly narrow margin between both of them. There was only 1% difference. Now, the difference is how people wanted these priorities actually delivered. So with Ivan Cepeda, it was a continuation of more redistribution. With Petro, he'd actually increased the minimum wage as well. There was a lot of talk about equality. And in terms of security, it was negotiations with armed groups to try and bring peace to the country. Now, Abelardo de Espriella wanted something completely, completely different. He vowed to scrap negotiations with armed groups. That was actually Gustavo Petro's flagship policy. He vowed to come down hard on all of these armed groups. Many of them were left over after the 2016 peace agreement with the FARC. Build Bukele-style prisons as well, mega prisons. And then in terms of the economy, yeah, he wanted to... reduce the state. So he wants it, not only Bukele, he's taking it like drawing out of his playbook, but also Javier Milei from Argentina. So he wants to reduce the state by about 40%. And then as well, increase growth by increasing investor confidence as well.
1: Same sort of thing we're seeing in Latin America. Catherine, thank you very much. This is World Business Report from the BBC World Service with Andrew Peach. We're off to Cape Verde now. The talk of the World Cup, the second smallest country to qualify, 400,000 people already getting draws with former winners like Spain and Uruguay. It's Football Federation getting at least $12 million just for qualifying. Rachel Wright has been to Cape Verde to hear more about the impact on its economy.
5: I'm at one of the many fan zones with big screens that have been set up throughout the city of Praia, and the excitement here is on another level. We are just minutes away from the beginning of their first World Cup game ever against one of the tournament favourites, Spain, and everyone is really excited.
6: Very confident because for the first time they will see Cape Verde playing a so big game like this.
5: How do you feel about today?
6: Say that she feels very proud because Cape Verde already won. It doesn't matter what happened there.
5: The Cape Verde team is known as the Blue Sharks, and it's the second smallest country in this year's World Cup. Most of the squad are from the large diaspora. That's probably why a country of less than 500,000 people punches way above its weight and has qualified for the World Cup. I'm with Paulino Diaz, who's one of the country's best-known economists and also a huge football fan. Paulino, tell me, how does the country feel today?
6: I never saw something like this that we are witnessing today. This feeling of pride, of unity, will have a huge impact at the economic side. I would say forever, perhaps, because there will be a Cape Verde before today and a Cape Verde after today.
5: And of course, Cape Verde's economy is largely dependent on tourism. I went to see Professor Manuel Electro Ribeiro, who studied tourism in Cape Verde. He's married to a Spanish woman, so the game is a particularly tense one for him.
7: There'll be no fight, and hopefully Cape Verde will win. So,
5: do you think that's likely?
7: No, I don't think so. I think just being there, we are winning already.
5: So given that Cape Verde is unlikely to win the World Cup, what are the plus points for it playing?
7: This is a great exposure for the country. For example, a very popular influencer from South Korea traveled to Cape Verde after the country qualified for the World Cup. To know this country that everyone is talking about, this video is on YouTube. It has almost 2 million views in 2 months.
5: You have very different islands on the archipelago.
7: Most of people visiting Cape Verde, they stay in the island of Sal and Boa Vista. You see beaches there that you don't see anywhere in Europe. But Cape Verde is not on those 2 islands. We have, for example, the island of Santiago, that's the biggest island in Cape Verde, where the government is located. But also in this island, we have Cidade Velha, that means old town. That was the first European urban settlement in the tropics.
5: I've come to the seafront in Cidade Velha on the Cape Verde island of Santiago, and I'm with Paulina Diaz again. What are the short-term benefits that you think qualifying for the World Cup finals can have, will have?
6: You know, it's for the first time everyone in the world is talking about Cape Verde for free. So everyone is trying to come to Cape Verde to know who is that? Who the hell is this Cape Verde? This will attract for sure more investors to the tourism sector. A third one is the increase in remittances.
5: Which is the money that Cape Verdeans in the diaspora send back exactly. From abroad to help their families here.
6: And it's a very important source of revenue for the economy of Cape Verde. There's more Cape Verdean abroad that inside. And we also have the impact in the consumption. You'll see crowd of people just buying flags, buying T-shirts, you know, in the restaurants, bars, small shops. Everyone is happy. I mean, when everyone is happy, you are more likely to consume. And this is a positive impact on the economy as well.
5: As you can hear, excitement is at fever pitch as the game ends in a 0-0 draw. Cape Verde, the second smallest country in the World Cup, against one of the favourites, Spain. The party is only just getting started here on this group of islands in the middle of the Atlantic. I'm with Kenny Andrade, who manages one of the bars on the seafront here in Praia. Kenny, a great day for you. You must be very happy.
8: Oh, yeah. Yeah, very, very.
9: We're loving it.
5: Tell me, roughly, since the World Cup started, you have double the amount of people?
8: I would say triple. I hope I get to see more tourists coming this way, you know. They all know where we come from, you know. Still little islands, but we make a lot of noise.
1: Rachel Wright in Cape Verde. Now let's bring on Peter Jankowskis with a look at the markets. He's from Arbor Financial Services. And SpaceX shares down again today, Peter.
9: Yes, they were down 16%, so they've now fallen to a level below their initial day's closing price, which was approximately 155. I think they're at 153 now. A lot of concerns there about dilution of the shares with a bond offering coming out to fund their AI investments, and also the plans that were announced last week to purchase another AI company.
1: And Alphabet shares down as well.
9: Yes, and this also appears to be related to AI. Alphabet was down about 5%. They had two of their leading AI researchers leave the company, one to go to work for Anthropic, the other one to go to work for OpenAI. And they also are planning a debt offering of about $80 billion to pay for data centers. So all of that weighing very heavily on their shares.
1: Finally, a lot of talk about the traffic through the Strait of Hormuz, or lack of it. How's energy been performing?
9: Energy's done extremely well. It was up more than 1% today, with the overall market down about 0.4. Some of that is that freeing up crude for the market should be good for energy companies. And in terms of the U.S., relaxing sanctions and allowing Iran to sell their oil in dollars on the world market.
1: Peter, thank you very much indeed. Now, tributes have been pouring in following the death of Alan Greenspan, the influential economist who set US interest rates for four different presidents as chairman of the Federal Reserve. During his five terms, Greenspan presided over one of the longest periods of economic expansion in US history. Former Bank of England Governor Lord Mervyn King told me he remembers him fondly.
10: He was chairman of the Federal Reserve for almost 20 years, from 1987 to 2006. He had a baptism of fire with the stock market crash in October 87, just a couple of months after he took office. And he had to deal with a large number of international financial crises as well, in Mexico, the Asian financial crisis. He was an extraordinary figure. And I think he wasn't just a great economist and central banker. He was an extraordinary individual. He worked things out for himself. He had deep convictions in the importance of sound money and a market economy. And I think to lead any institution, it's important to have intellectual convictions about the objectives of the institution and the means of achieving them. Because otherwise, if the leader relies on advisors to suggest what he or she should do, then when things, as they will, get difficult, then the leader will start to doubt the advisors and turn to someone else. And that way guarantees incoherent and volatile policies. And we've seen quite a lot of that elsewhere.
1: This lengthy period that he was in charge for was, in relative terms, a period of economic plain sailing. Was that down to him?
10: I don't think you can say a period of plain sailing is entirely down to one individual. But he responded to the challenges thrown at him very sensibly, because he just would sit down and think it through for himself. You know, he had the stock market crash only 2 months into office, which was the biggest stock market crash that the US had faced since the famous crash of 1929. He had a lot of international challenges to face. And domestically, he kept low and stable inflation in the US and positive economic growth almost the entire way through his 20-year tenure. So I think he was a remarkably successful chairman of the Fed, and that was seen by all the politicians of both major parties in the US. He was reappointed by both Democratic and Republican presidents.
1: Obviously, every event is slightly different, but just in layman's terms, what was his response as an economist that kept things on the straight and narrow?
10: Well, he would make sure that he understood what was going on in the economy. He didn't rely just on official statistics. He would talk to business people, anyone who might be able to furnish him with ideas and understanding of what was actually happening. And he really, in the 1990s, was very successful in spotting the increase in productivity growth occurring in the United States. And by understanding what was going on, he was able to make judgments about where interest rates would go that would ensure that growth would keep positively and supporting the US, but not so fast as to threaten higher inflation.
1: I heard someone earlier today talking about his career, saying he was in part responsible for the chaos that followed shortly after he left the Fed. Is that fair?
10: I think that's somewhat unfair. I mean, the major problems were that banks themselves borrowed far too much, and their own so-called leverage was so high that they were not in a position to withstand significant losses, which came about through the subprime mortgage market. Some people have argued that he kept interest rates too low and was not really supportive of tougher regulation on the financial sector. But of course, regulation is not decided by the central bank, it's by politicians. And on both sides of the Atlantic, politicians were gung-ho to have a light-touch regulatory framework. And financial institutions were generating large amounts of revenue, some of which was handed back to politicians to support their work, as well as contributing to national tax revenue. There was no intellectual room, I think, for Allen to be able to say, well, we should have tougher regulation. If he had said that, I don't think it would have made any difference. But he didn't say that. And I suppose you could say that was something of a mistake. He admitted that quite openly after he left office. But I don't think that should colour our judgment that he was a truly remarkable public servant over a very long period of time.
1: Indeed. I was just wondering whether you think he would have handled the sort of economic roller coaster we've had in the last 20 years any differently than the people who've been in office.
10: Well, I think he set out the way in which they should do it, which was to make sure they really understood what was going on in the American economy and apply that to a judgment to move interest rates up or down to ensure steady growth with low inflation. I think his example lived on. I don't think what happened since would have been carried out differently by Alan Greenspan. But his reputation was one which inspired not just the staff of the Federal Reserve, but I think central banks around the world.
1: Lovely to hear the respect in your voice as you talk about him. And we understand he used to listen to the BBC World Service.
10: He did. Every morning in his bath, he would listen to the BBC World Service to find out what was going on around the world. He was actually rather upset when the BBC stopped their shortwave transmissions to the United States and North America. And he was a great mentor to me. I mean, when I left the bank, I went to New York and taught at New York University, which is where he obtained his degree, and I became the Alan Greenspan Professor of Economics, and I was immensely honoured and proud to be that.
1: Lord King with his memories of Alan Greenspan, who's died. Don't forget to subscribe wherever you get your podcasts. You'll also get a daily edition of World Business Express with money and work news from around the world. That's it from me, Andrew Peach, and the World Business Report team for today. The programme's back same time tomorrow on the BBC World Service.